0: Stuart Slaughter is the head line judge. The line judge is Brian Davis. The side judge is Jordan Holland. Terrence McLean is the field judge. The back judge is Clyde Allen Jr. And our replay official is Dane Byang as the Trojans make their way from the locker room through the power tee of the Sound of the South towards the Troy sidelines. Before we get started, let's pause here 10 seconds for station identification along the Troy Sports Media Network from Playfly Sports.
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0: On a Tuesday night, which is a rarity for us, we are broadcasting from the Ralph Black broadcast booth, which is not only not a rarity, but it is a distinct honor. We're at Larry Blakeney Field at Veterans Memorial Stadium on the Troy University campus. My name is Barry McKnight with Jerry Miller, sideline analyst Chris Blackshear, and our spotter up here in the booth, Doug Branson, with spotter emeritus Bob Templin, classing up the joint a little bit. And our broadcast producer is Scott Hageman, ready to go here. The referees are in the middle of the field. The Southern Miss captains, Colby Peavy, one of the defenders, along with Amari Wilson and Jameer Lewis. Four of the Troy Trojans, of course, the four permanent captains. Those are Donnie Smith and Luke Pettit, along with Goose Crowder and Ty Clemens. Also, Jamarian Jackson off the special teams is one of the captains as well. Chris Blackshear is in the power chair at the middle of the field as well for the opening coin toss. Referee Brandon Kirkland.
2: You're going to be the business of the coin toss. Logos are heads.
3: Sunbelt logo is tails. Heads and tails. You call it before I flip it.
4: Tails.
3: Tails. Everybody heard tails?
5: Yes, sir.
3: Tails. It is heads.
6: We want the ball.
3: You want the ball? Which way do you want it?
7: Well, we're just going to leave it at that. Gentlemen, we win the coin toss, and we want the football. So for the, fourth time in five games,
0: yes,
7: we have won the coin toss.
8: Welcome back, Chris. Appreciate that little bit of luck. And even in the time we lost the toss, we still got the ball, which was what they wanted. So let's get that offense out there and make something happen early.
0: And, clearing out some of the smoke from the pregame festivities to get the Trojans in and on the field and ready. Right now the conditions are absolutely pristine here in Troy, Alabama. Clear night. The winds are not a factor here this evening. 73 degrees, humidity at 80%, but that's just the way it is around here. Southern Miss in the white uniforms, white trousers, black helmets, black numbers. Meanwhile, the Trojans in the white trousers, black uniforms, cardinal numbers, and the white headgear for head coach Jared Parker. And this Troy football team that really, really needs a victory to jumpstart Sunbelt Conference play in the opener of the 23rd year of Sunbelt Conference activity for Troy University. Before we kick it off, time for a final word from Jerry Miller.
8: Well, Barry, prep for this one started on the flight back from Logan, Utah. You could tell that this team understood that they let one get away there because they couldn't get out of their own way. I think the practice has been spirited since then. Let's see if it shows up early here on this first offensive possession. But this team should be primed and ready to go, and they're going to need to be. That's a good opponent lining up against them.
0: Troy will receive on the south end zone. That's the goal line to our right. From the north end zone to kick it away for Southern Miss is Reed Herodine. Student section, they're glowing it up over there. They've got flashing batons. They've got a lot of flashing stuff over there. Jordan Lovett and Gavin Griffin are the men deep for the Troy Trojans. And here we go. A deep kick by Herodine. Lovett has a shot at it, but he'll elect to have it bounce into the end zone. And the Trojans will have it first down and 10 at the 25-yard line. To echo Chris Blackshear, let's get this offense off to a good start, Chris.
7: Absolutely. It's all about that first down, right, Jerry? If we give you positive production on first down, that opens up the offense where we can be more balanced. You just cannot play from behind the sticks against this defense.
8: Yeah, and if you can run effectively, Bear, we talked about that, what that'll do is open up some play action opportunities to get some big chunk plays, which I think can be had against this defense. But it starts, as Chris said, here on that first down. Need to be good on first play.
0: Ball on the right hash mark, working right to left. Goose Crowder. Only 52% completion percentage. He'll take the snap. Handoff will go to the running back, bouncing to the outside and losing yardage. Is Jordan Lovett. He'll get stoned back at the 24-yard line. A loss of one. Michael Robinson, the safety, came up and made the tackle. Troy now looking at second and long early on.
8: Yeah, Jordan made a mistake there. Tried to bounce out and had maybe a yard of positive. Robinson was able to close in and drop him for a loss.
0: Robinson, a transfer from UConn. He's listed as the number two safety. He gets the start today and puts Troy behind schedule. Motion across right to left for Jace Petty. Handoff again goes to the running back. This is Lovett. He's got the 30 and tucked down to the 31-yard line. Good gain of 7 yards off of left guard. Nassim Cairo, the nose tackle, had to peel back and make the stop. Setting up a third and manageable now. Third and about four, Jerry.
8: Yeah, did a good job there, did Jordan. Hitting the hole and then bouncing out, that allowed him to get a couple of extra yards. Let's see what Troy goes with here. I think they could run it. They could certainly play action.
0: Southern Miss giving up 42% conversions on third down. Again, third and four, yard line against the 35. Troy will scrimmage from the 31. Crowder wants to throw. Left side catch made and hit immediately near the marker. They'll give the forward progress on the point of the catch to Howard Kinchin at the 36-yard line. That's a gain of 5 before he's thrown back by Robinson, the safety, and that's a first down for Troy.
8: Yeah, again, Howard was contacted beyond the sticks. I'm glad that they gave him that progress because he ended up getting tackled further back. But I love that play. That little inside slant with a big target like Kinchin's awful hard to defend.
0: Yeah, if he gets leverage inside early, that's an easy toss for Crowder. First and 10, 36-yard line just underway, no score. Hand off again, goes to the running back. Love it. Through first contact. He's got the 40-yard line on the far hash. And he'll get stopped there. That's a good 4-yard gain on first down. Combined for the stop, the Jack linebacker, Jameer Lewis. And once again, Michael Robinson, the third, the UConn transfer safety out of Columbus, Ohio. Second and six.
8: Troy's offensive line getting a good hat on hat, good straightforward push. I like Jordan just going north with that. Don't try to go side to side. Go north and then bust it out.
0: Running back here is Gavin Griffin. He'll fake it to him, and here's Crowder. He's got lots of room. 50 dives ahead to the 45-yard line. Faked the dive, and the school was out. Around left end, Crowder is good for 19 yards and another Troy first down of the 45.
8: Deuce, not the speediest guy you'll find at that quarterback position, but he really sells it well. He really makes them bite on the play action there. Defense collapsed. He had a wide open lane left side.
0: Now in Golden Eagle territory, first down. No score, just underway. Motion across from Jaijuan Boyd. Snap, handoff. This is Griffin picking his way to the 40-yard line. They'll shove him back. I love the surge from the offensive line, Chris. That one's good for 4.5, maybe 5 yards to the 40-yard line, and there are holes to be had.
7: Positive production on first down outside the first play of the game, but that run, Jerry, by Goose was set up by the previous three of the same looks in the running game.
0: Yep.
7: That time he kept it, and it was wide open with move to change for the first down.
0: Jordan Lovett, a native of Statesboro, Georgia, gets the start for the Trojans at running back. Statesboro, known as the hometown of Daryl Lynn Roberts. Handoff goes to Griffin on a dive right between the hashes. He'll move across the 38 near the 37 yard line. Gain of almost 3. Mathis Hager, the linebacker, was there. Now a third and about 2.5 to get to keep this drive alive early in the quarter. Right between the hashes. 4 men up front for Southern Miss. This will be Crowder himself. Stumbles for a moment, keeps his footing, and kneels at the 33-yard line. Counted off as a 4-yard advance before Haygood, the linebacker, got there. Troy's first down of this drive.
8: I love what Coach Austin right now is taking. He's taking what's available to him, and now you see him tempoing a little bit.
0: Here comes Crowder on a play fake. Now he'll run it himself right up the middle, 30. Moves to the outside, 25-20, and angles out of bounds, untouched at the 15-yard line. 18 yards on Crowder's fourth carry of the drive.
8: Chris, we talked about Crowder making good decisions. Right now, I think he's really seeing the defense well finding the holes and making good decisions when to tuck and run himself.
7: You can see where our production and run game so far this point in the season is causing problems for Southern Miss. They're so focused on the running back, they really haven't seen Goose run this much all year, and it's working right now.
0: This will be the 10th play of the drive already. Crowder on an end sweep left side, getting the corner to the 10-yard line, to the 5, to the pylon. Jordan Lovett, touchdown, men of Troy. After going inside over and over, they softened up the perimeter. Lovett is good for 15 yards, his first touchdown of the season, and an opening drive that the Trojans were hoping for.
8: Well, we'll see if it holds up for the whole game, but right now I think you're seeing a coaching staff that watched film, that knew what was available to them, and put together a scheme to take advantage of it. That was textbook there. That's just man-on-man power football there. Troy rushes all but one play there and takes it the length of the field for a touchdown.
0: Extra points coming up for Ethan Head, who hasn't missed this year, and he doesn't miss this. Well, a good start for Troy, to say the least. 10-11 here in the first half of play. A 10-play drive for the Trojans. The touchdown for Jordan Lovett is the first rushing touchdown of the year for somebody other than Jaheim Merriweather. Let's take a timeout. 10-11 here in the first quarter on a Tuesday. It's the Troy Trojans 7 and the Southern Miss Golden Eagles nothing. This is the Troy Sports Media Network from Playfly Sports.
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8: At the vet, 10-11 to go in the first quarter, and Troy draws first blood on the initial drive here of this opening quarter against Southern Miss. Troy takes the ball and goes the length of the field. 10 plays, 75 yards, took 4:49 off of the clock. Result was a 15-yard touchdown run from Jordan Lovett. Troy leads it 7-0. And Chris, not sure we could have designed a better start for this Troy offense.
7: And I would say, welcome back to the offense. They opened the game up the way we needed to. Said we need to run the football very well. I think 70 yards, Jerry, the 75 is pretty productive. Yeah. But that's all for naught unless the defense can answer the call, and let's see how they've been. And what I like what happened, Jerry, in that opening drive, we were talking about in the pregame, about how we need Goose to settle down. We need to get him involved in the game and get his confidence back. Who'd have thought it would have been through his legs in the opening drive that brought that confidence back? Now he comes over before the game. He's standing with me at the coin toss. He goes, we're running on the field. And he said, hey, this never gets old. It was just so calm from him. And that nice run he had, he comes up to me, fist bumps me on the sideline. He's having fun. He's loose. He knows he can play better than we've seen the last 2 weeks. And he did that on the opening drive here tonight.
0: I like it when the Goose is loose.
8: Yeah.
0: It means a lot to me. By the way, 3 rushes in that drive for Crowder, averaging 12 yards per rush. A couple of those were conversion downs. 10 plays in the drive, as Jerry mentioned. 9 of those were running plays. The only pass was that 5-yard conversion pass to Howard Kinchin on the opening first down of the drive. 7-0, Troy. 10-11 here in the first quarter of play. The men deep for Southern Miss. MJ Johnson, former Troy Trojan, off to the near side. And off on the far side, Robert Briggs is supposed to be out there. We'll see if he plays. He's their running back that's only played in one game. Head to kick it away, right to left. It'll be MJ Johnson who will watch it bounce over the pylon. Do they throw the flag? They do. They say that it did not get into the end zone. It was a kick out of bounds.
6: kicking team. The ball will be placed at 35-yard line. First down.
0: Chris, that couldn't have missed by more than 6 inches.
7: Well, it could not have. I mean, it looked like Jerry Miller's pitching wedge from 85 yards out. It hit, and it completely spun. It came back with a little backspin and went right out of bounds. I thought it went over the front of the pylon, but it is what it is. It's time for the defense right here to bow their neck. Here, good field position for the Golden Eagles.
0: Landry Liddy is the starting quarterback out of Stonewall, Louisiana. He's a redshirt senior. Only his third start of the year. The running back is Stephen Robinson, and they'll hand it away. Nope, it'll be Liddy who'll throw it to the left side. MJ Johnson getting through a blocker, moving it ahead. Trojans trying to gang tackle him. Johnson gets good yardage to the 41-yard line. MJ signed at Troy out of Enterprise, went to junior college, and now he's a redshirt junior for Southern Miss. Nine, that's his 10th catch. Keno Jones makes the up after a pickup of 6.
8: Got a great block from Elijah Singleton out there to spring that play.
0: Yeah, held that block. Rolling the pocket right, swinging it to the right. That's MJ Johnson. Oh, he pays for it there. Keno got to him and knocks Johnson down right at the line of scrimmage. Maybe a debit of a half yard near the 40-yard line. Third down and 4 coming up. Keno's had a great year so far, fellas.
8: Yeah, when you talk about sure tackling, that's what it looks like right there. That's getting to him. You drive through the ball carrier, wrap him up, and take him to the ground. And that's exactly what Keno did.
0: Southern Miss only 33% on third down conversions this year. Yeah, when Keno Jones tackles you, you stay tackled. 7-0 Troy, 9:06 clock running first quarter. Southern Miss on third down needs about 4. Landry Liddy, low snap. He'll look left. Here comes pressure. Throws under pressure. Catch and a drop right at the first down marker. Trying to drag across over there was A.J. Little, but he was defended well by the cornerback, Shamar Welch.
8: Troy brought late pressure right up the middle on either side of the center. Chris, I think that's going to be key. Get Liddy in a known pass situation and get pressure on him.
7: And he had him throwing off his back foot on that one. Offense answered, defense answered. Now let's get the football back in decent field position here.
0: Dusty, or rather Creighton Wilbanks, he had a had one blocked last week against Tulane. He's a sophomore punter. He'll get a clean look, and boy, he didn't hit it well at all. A spinner that'll bounce out of bounds on the fly. Trojans will have good field position out of this.
8: That looked more like my nine iron there, to be honest with you.
0: Especially if Jerry was aiming for the far sidelines. 8:50 here on the first quarter play. Trojans will have it first and 10 near the 32-yard line with a 7-0 lead and timeout at the Vet for this local message on the Troy Sports Media Network from Playfly Sports.
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7: Back inside the Vet with 8 minutes, 50 seconds remaining in the first quarter. Chris Pikeshear down on the sideline. Jerry Miller, Barry McKnight up in the booth with our old buddy Bob Timlin hanging out in the booth here tonight as well, too. He's brought a little bit of good luck with a 7-0 Troy on of Southern Miss after each team has had an opening offensive possession. And Jerry, when you look at what's happened, you know, if you equate this into a horse race, they say you got to get out the gates. Don't stumble out the gates. Well, definitely the Trojans tonight on both sides of the ball have not stumbled out the gate here in this first 7 minutes of the game.
8: Well, the fans are glowing up the Vet to see if the offense can continue to light a fire as well, Barry. If you can march down, get points here, you take control of this game early, still with a lot of time and a lot of execution. If the Troy offense now can answer again, can go down, they've already seen the prescription for it. You know how to do it. I think you line back up until they can box and stop that run. You just wear them out with it.
11: And when they crowd the box, that's when you start thinking about it. It's all numbers, really, Jerry. I mean, your livelihood is based upon arithmetic. That's just arithmetic, right?
8: Yeah.
11: How many people do they have? How many people do you have?
8: And if you can force them to commit more people to bring those safeties up to try to assist with the run, you can get some one-on-ones in with your outside guys and maybe play action a big chunk of yardage.
11: They actually have bumped the ball up a little further upfield, favoring the Trojans on what I had originally thought. Troy will begin this drive at the 35-yard line with a 7-0 lead, working right to left from the near hash mark, heading towards the north end zone. Tyler Cappy leads them out. We mentioned in our pregame, ESPN2 doing this, had a chance to talk before the game with ESPN2 play-by-play announcer Clay Matvick, who called the Super Regional next door at the Vet. He has fond memories of Troy. Here's Jaheim Merriweather, his first carry, and it is a first down carry. Off right guard, a slant for Jaheim, a big third-year player, Purdue transfer. Malachi Murphy stops him. A little bit short of the first down, just a nudge shy of the 35, second and short. Crowder will hand it away. Merriweather again. He bursts through. He's got room. Check it. That is Merriweather's second carry, and both of them have been highly effective. This one gets into Southern Miss territory to the 44-yard line before Jair Brown, the nickel, can get to it.
8: And this is where having that depth at running back can really work on that defense. You've seen all three of Troy's top running backs now come in, and not just come in, but come in and be effective.
11: Yeah, that is a gain of 12 for Merriweather. First down, Trojans. Boy, the ground game really working. Here's Jaheim again through contact there. They're trying to tug him down. Nassim Cairo. Had a hold of him, and he was screaming for help. He'll pull him down at the 43-yard line. That's a gain of one, and if it had not been for Cairo, Jaheim may still be running.
8: Yeah, Cairo was along for the ride there. He just saddled up, and Merriweather carried him for a yard or two.
11: Merriweather had that three-touchdown game here at the Vet against Alabama State, 127 yards in that one. Defensive coordinator Joe Bolden for Southern Miss. Boy, he's got to find some answers quick. He subs out his entire D-line and brings in a fresh set along the front, which has been beleaguered so far. 2nd and 9 for Troy, up 7-0 here in the first quarter. Crowder wants to throw, swings it out left side. This is a catch. Merriweather hurdles a defender. First down off the near side and out of bounds for Merriweather, his second catch of the year. They got him open in space quickly and get another first down to the 31-yard line, a gain of 12.
8: That's something we haven't seen a lot of from this Troy offense, is throwing to the running backs. If you can get those guys involved in it, and all three of them are certainly capable of catching and running, that really expands the options that you have if you're Coach Adam Austin.
11: Three receivers out in formation, two to the right. Crowder swings it out quickly to the right side. This is Mojo Dortch. Great speed. He's got a first down. They yank him down on the far boundary at the 21-yard line. Mojo can get upwards of 23 miles an hour, and he got there quickly in his first step. Landon Sylvie, the safety, knocked him down, but not until he got to the 21-yard line for another first down. Timeout taken here.
8: Coach Anderson's got to take a timeout. He's reeling right now. Troy has just got him on his heels, Barry. That time, just a little flare pass out there. Good block by Narelle White, Chris, to really spring that open. And right now, Southern Miss has no idea what to look for. Troy's hit them with the run. They've hit them with the flare pass, and they've been able to move the chains consistently.
7: And they've got this Southern Miss defense tired right now. If you go back when they just subbed on that, when we sent a player in, so they were able to sub. The defensive linemen coming on and off the field were walking off the field. They started subbing with 27 seconds left on the play clock. We snapped it with 2 seconds. The official did not even move out of the way for ball in play until 8 seconds left on the clock. So they're searching for any possible answers. Now might be the time you sneak in and take a deep shot on them right here, because they're so focused on the run game. You've extended it in the short passing game. See if you take a shot vertical here.
11: From the 21-yard line, with that in mind, T.K. Keys, the wide right out past the hashes to the left along with Norrell White. They'll give it away up the middle. Stutter stepping his way through. That's Shaheen. Hurdles at the 15. Down to the 10-yard line. Another first down. 11 yards. Merriweather goes 210 pounds, but he's got some agility. Landon Sylvie makes the stop for the Golden Eagles.
8: Merriweather can take some punishment, can he? I mean, he's been hit a couple of times and just ran through it.
11: Already the Trojans have run for 103 yards in 9 minutes. A man down for Southern Miss late in getting up, I believe. Let's take a look. That's Jameer Lewis, the backup Jack linebacker at the 10. They're going to attend to him. Just a little bit of insight where we are here in the Ralph Black broadcast booth. Immediately to my left on the other side of the glass, tight ends coach Dylan Ratliff, and just to his left, less than 5 feet away, is offensive coordinator Adam Austin, Chris. And during that timeout, Adam Austin, he's over there, you know, leaning back and forth like Jerry, waiting for them to reload the smoked sausage thing at the buffet down in Statesboro. He's ready to go again. He's ready to get this thing started. He was waiting for the time to get back in because he had two or three more plays in his sleeve.
12: Well, it's funny you use the food reference with Jerry, because I was down here thinking for the moment when I could put it in there, getting it away. Jaheen's been running this football. It's like the last time I've seen somebody run that angry is when we got back to the team hotel last year and there was no ice cream left.
11: Oh,
12: and Jerry was really upset with that.
11: Too soon, Chris.
12: Hey, yeah. Jerry, let me back up for a second here offensively. I want to take back the vertical shot downfield. I'm not taking a shot downfield until Southern Miss is, they're so scared of being beat deep now. If you watch the corners on the last couple plays, they're 5 to 7 yards off the ball. I'm going to keep pounding at them and throwing these short passes that they're going to play off of me, and they're doing it again right now. They're 7 yards off.
11: First and goal at the 10-yard line. Troy up 7-0. Wide side's the right. They'll motion TK Keys that way. Hand off Griffin. Griffin stumbles through a tackle, keeps his feet down to the 6 through contact. He's one of the best in the nation at yards after contact and forcing misses. They finally get Landon Sylvie to get him at the 6, second and goal from there. 5:40 here in the first quarter of play. Already 7-0 Trojans, and they are thirsty for more.
13: Yeah, 4 yards on the play. It'll be second and 6. 6-yard.
12: And right now, Patrick Screws, the right guard, being carried in to the Trojan locker room right now in a cart to get his ankle looked at.
11: Ooh, Jatorian Blackman is in his place at right guard. Crowder on the snap, gives it away to Merriweather. He keeps his feet. They got him in the backfield, but he's able to crab walk away. Now they're going to pull him down way back. He keeps fighting, and he'll lose yardage back to the 16. That's a 10-yard loss. Mathis Haygood was the first one to get him. He crab walked out of that one, and then Landon Sylvie was the first to chase him down. That's a big loss for the Trojans.
8: Well, that's
11: there's going to be a penalty, by the way, against Troy. They're going to wave that off. It's a procedure call against the Trojans.
8: That's the first really good push we've seen from the defensive line there for the Eagles. They get a big negative play. Now puts Troy third and goal from outside the 15. Want to make a good decision here. You take a shot, but here's where you make a sure throw. You want to make sure you get points out of this drive. It's been too good of an effort not to get points. So you take your shot here, Barry, but you make sure it's a safe throw where only a Trojan can make the catch.
11: Wide side's the right. Trip receivers that way. Crowder looks that way. Time throws to the end zone. Contested play is incomplete. Looking for a flag at the baseline of the end zone is Norrell White, played by Landon Sylvie, the safety, to deny the score, and the Trojans will send the field goal unit out.
8: Still a good drive, executed well, had the one negative play there where, and you credit Southern Miss with that, but I like the call here. You make sure you get points out of this. And big kick here for Ed, who struggled a little bit in Utah.
11: Yeah, he missed a 28-yarder, missed a 48-yarder, hit from 45 against Utah State. This one is on the way, and it is good. Well, about 34 yards out, and the Trojans have a two-score lead with a little bit more than 10 minutes gone by here in the opening quarter. Another impressive drive. This one goes 10 plays for the Trojans, and it results in points. Troy 10, Southern Miss nothing, with timeout at the Vet for our local stations. 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
11: Officially, it's a 34-yard field goal attempt good for Ethan Head, who is now 6 of 10 in that department for the Troy Trojans. With 4 minutes and 37 seconds to go, still just in the first quarter, it's Troy 10 and Southern Miss nothing. A 10-play, 49-yard drive for Troy in 4 minutes and 13 seconds. Troy has had it twice, and the Trojans have had it in both possessions for 10 plays. And it's a 10-0 Troy lead. So far, Jerry, to your point and Chris's point, Trojans have run 19 plays. 15 of those 19 have been on the ground. That's a good ratio for this type of a game, I think.
8: No reason not to. Everything's been effective except for the Merriweather play where he got pushed back, then tried to do a little too much on his own and ended up backing him way out to have a realistic chance at the touchdown. But, Chris, you got to like what you see. I mean, I like the mentality of, hey, we know we can dominate this phase of the game. Let's keep pounding until they figure out a way to answer.
7: And right now they have no answer. The only answer they've had that gave them a little success was slowing the game down themselves. And remember, back in our keys, we were talking about we were going to have to deal with them speeding the game up. But, Jerry, I think early in the first two possessions, our tempo has caused them problems.
8: Yeah.
7: The tempo, I mean, we've had them on roller skates, but look for us to take some shots again now on the outside, not necessarily vertical. If you're going to give, the corners are going to play us off that much. What's going to happen is eventually they're going to have to walk up and press us on the line.
8: Yeah.
7: That's when you can go up top with the deep ball. But all this is great. It's 10-0. We're off to a great start. But it's a lot of football left to be played here, and it's about being consistent. Don't play in waves. Play consistently good football throughout the four quarters.
11: Head will kick it away for Troy. Again, MJ Johnson is the deep man. Off to the left. Head approaches and kicks. Another good one. Johnson retreats, fields it at the one, and here he comes. The Enterprise native to the 10, to the 50. Oh, he takes a hit at the 17-yard line. He got rocked over there and goes down immediately, I think, at the bottom of it for the Trojans. Jordan Perry was one of the first ones up, along with Jamarian Keys, I believe.
8: Yeah, Keys really got in and kind of double-teamed in there. Boy, that's where you think twice the next time you get a chance to run one back. You might step out of the way and let that one go through the end zone.
11: 4 minutes and 30 seconds in the first quarter. Southern Miss, through the first 10 minutes, has run 3 plays, Chris.
7: I was going to say, just wave your hands in the air like you just don't care next time and get it to 25.
11: Yes, we'll save you a little pain. Snap back to Liddy. Handoff will go to the running back. That's Robinson. Nothing there. Maybe a loss of a half a yard. Stephen Robinson's their leading rusher out of Baltimore, Maryland. Jordan Perry has played well behind Doug Nelson at the spear. Cam Curry also threw a shoulder in there from the nose tackle position, the senior out of Midland, Texas for Troy.
8: Perry's one of those guys that's just really quietly done his job. Good play there.
11: Second down and 11. He lost a yard. Liddy throws under pressure. Hit as he throws, and it's incomplete at the 35-yard line. Boy, Liddy tried to step into it, but he got hit hard. The ball fluttered over Mario Sanders' head at the 35-yard line. It was Ty Clemmons who said hello to the Southern Miss quarterback.
8: Yeah, and that was a good play by Sanders defensively there because he had to go back. Welch was in position to make that interception after that wobbly pass went out there. So give Sanders credit for a defensive play there.
11: Boy, you got to think about Blake Anderson, the head coach at Southern Miss. Boy, they are on their heels. Third and 11 at their own 17-yard line, down 10. Liddy will take it himself up the middle, and he'll get hit and dropped immediately. Staying home over there, that man, Donnie Smith, the Bandit, tugs him down. No gain, three and out again for the Golden Eagles. Still looking for their first down of the game.
8: Well, field position now, an opportunity for Troy to set this offense up really, really well. You'll see Thompson go back and set up at the 40-yard line here to receive this kick.
11: Zimmer had a 24-yarder, his first attempt at it.
8: I said Thompson, that's Norrell White.
11: He's back at his 42-yard line. Is this one, again, not a good kick by Zimmer, the Aussie. He'll take a good roll in Southern Miss's behalf and rolls inside the 40, out of bounds, near side around the 39-yard line. That ends up being about a 43-yard punt with a big roll, and the Trojans get it back. Already two drives, two authoritative drives have resulted in 10 points. Trojans lead it 10-0 here at home with 3:10 in the first quarter. And I gotta imagine, Chris Blackshear, it's a much more confident sideline right now. That'll be built upon if the Trojans can get points here.
7: It is, and I think a couple of tangible things we're seeing tonight as well, too. One, we seem to have our legs back underneath us. I think a couple extra days off has us well conditioned to play. Also, the temperature's perfect. No humidity. Coolest weather we've had to play in. So I think all that also aids into how well we're playing here. Playing really fast, Jerry.
11: Snap back from the 41-yard line. Crowder knifes through. He's got the 50, the 45, the 40. It's a waste to the 30, to the 20, and out of bounds inside the 15. Crowder showed some speed getting through the hole. Finally, Landon Silvey raced over from the far side, able to shove him out at the 11-yard line. That, let's see, 15, that is a gain of 48 yards for Crowder.
8: Well, what I love and what I think Coach Austin is seeing happen here is they're trying to commit up there to a normal run game. If you let Crowder keep it himself, that's an extra man that you've got to block, and it is working out nicely for Troy.
11: Snap in the red zone at the 11-yard line, hand off to the left side, stumbling across the 10 and falling at the 9-yard line is Jordan Lovett. Ramon Pernas, the backup defensive end, credited with the stop after an advance of 2 for Lovett, the fourth-year player and the only returning starter among the top 3 runners at running back for Troy.
8: Who's Crowder? 85 yards on the ground in the first quarter.
11: Who had that on their bingo card? Goose has had, he's got athleticism. He can move around well. Second and goal from the 9, 10-0 Troy. Running back Jaheim Merriweather. Sidecar left for Goose. He'll get it on a delay. Nope, he'll take it out, and he'll take it himself. Crowder at the 5, delivers a blow. He is in. Touchdown, men of Troy. Goose Crowder. He was met by Landon Silvey at the 3-yard line. Silvey has to pick himself up after letting the runner go by. Wow.
8: Sylvie is saying, somebody please answer the door because the bell's ringing.
11: Woo.
8: Crowder absolutely turned him around, put his head down, ran through Sylvie, and punches his way into the end zone.
11: How about that, Chris?
7: He was looking for contact on that one. Impressive run. We had to make that one count. Way to continue to play offensively here in this first quarter.
11: It's the Goose Crowder drive. 3 plays, 59 yards. And 57 of them came from the legs of Goose Crowder. Extra point is good for Ethan Head. 1:53 in the first quarter of play, and the Trojans have come out hot. 17-0 Troy after a 9-yard rushing touchdown by Goose Crowder. 3 plays, 59 yards in 1:17. Crowder has shown the ability to run making his ninth straight start. That's his first rushing touchdown. The Trojans had only had three rushing touchdowns all year. They all came from Jaheim Merriweather. He had three here against Alabama State in week two. Trojans get a rushing score already in this game from Jordan Lovett. And a very impressive keeper by Goose Crowder gets the lead to 17.
8: Chris, how much fuel does that feed the Trojan fire when your quarterback shows you that kind of mentality that he's just going to dominate the opposition, and this time with his legs?
7: You think about it, 94 yards rushing, and we're not even to the end of the first quarter. I don't think he's had that all season long. But you know what? We needed that, right? We talked about we got to find something for Goose to be able to get motivated and get back into the game. And he's been able to do that after the last 2 weeks. He's been settled. He's been confident. He's been calm. And the way we've been able to run the football, Jerry, we haven't asked him to do much. And the few passes he's made were very conservative, safe passes to get him comfortable back there. But tip of the cap to the offensive line continuing to gel in this first quarter.
11: By the way, Chris is right in his read of the memory of MJ Johnson. He remembers number 18 in kick cover. This time, Head kicks it to him, and he lets it go by in the end zone for a touchback.
8: Waved at it.
11: First and 10, Southern Miss at the 25-yard line, still looking for their first down. The handoff goes to the running back, and he springs through an arm tackle and plows into the umpire. That'll be a first down run there for Southern Miss's Jamaris Wilder, a redshirt freshman Louisville transfer. Justin Poe makes the stop at the 36. That's a gain of 11 on the first carry for Wilder.
8: First time we didn't go in there with sure tackling ability. That time let him slip through.
11: Johnson motion across. Settles into the left side. He'll reverse it to the right side. To fake it to him, Liddy will take it himself, the quarterback. It's good for two up the left hash mark. Cam Curry, the nose tackle, played his lane well. They'll actually give him three to the 39-yard line, second and seven for the quarterback. Liddy, a redshirt senior out of Stonewall, Louisiana, a transfer 2 years ago from UAB.
8: Good job by Justin Poe to come up there and give him a little taste as well.
11: Empty set for Liddy, straight drop. Time now, and he'll throw over the middle. That is a rolling catch for the first down, shy of the 50. Just camping out over there was Jeremiah Beck, the tight end. A man down for the Trojans as the play is good for 9 yards. It's Kavion Henderson, the defensive end, the Arkansas transfer out of Leeds, Alabama. They'll take a look at him. The Troy Athletic training staff, Allison Gramley, Hannah Arndt, and the rest of them, they have spent a lot of time, way too much time out there in the first five games of the season. Henderson is one of those who came along with Jace Petty, the wide receiver, transferred from Arkansas upon the recommendation of Troy's first-year strength and conditioning coach, Ben Souders, who came from Arkansas and vouched for them. Henderson, they'll help him up at about the 40-yard line, and he'll walk off under his own power. Hopefully he'll return. Chris on the sidelines will keep tabs on us for us and let us know. 17-0, Troy. 46 seconds remain in a decidedly Cardinal and Black first quarter here on a Tuesday. Southern Miss, two first downs on this drive. First and 10 of their own 48-yard line, trying to dig their heels in a little bit. Snap back to Liddy. Play fake. Throws over the middle. That's a catch. Nice angled room. That is a first down for Southern Miss. Jabari Strait makes the play on the receiver over there. That is Caden Saunders. Good to the 32-yard line. A gain of 20. From the 32-yard line, Liddy hands it away. This is the running back to the 29-yard line. Right up the middle, Donnie Smith, credited with the tackle of Jamaris Wilder, who's their second leading rusher. He has 180 yards coming in, 5.3 per carry, and scored a couple of touchdowns.
8: You see how they operate. After they got that initial first down, they've been able to tempo with success against this Troy defense.
11: Well, it's been all Troy in the first quarter, which has come to a close here at the Vet. After one period of play, it's the Troy Trojans 17 and the Southern Miss Golden Eagles nothing. Back to the Vet after this on the Troy Sports Media Network from Playfly Sports.
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18: The Vet, one quarter play under our belt. It is all Trojans right now, 17-0. Troy leads it, and they dominate on the stat sheet as well. Welcome back to the Vet. Good news. Let's look at the numbers. For Troy in the first quarter, 183 yards of offense on 22 offensive plays. They rush for 156 yards, pass for 27. Meanwhile, the Golden Eagles in that first quarter ran half as many plays, 11 offensive plays, 51 yards, 29 pass, 22 on the rush. 11 first downs in the first quarter for Troy, 3 for the Golden Eagles. Troy dominated time of possession, 10 minutes, 19 seconds to 4 minutes and 41 seconds. Troy was just absolutely able to dominate there. Troy, 2 of 3 on third down. Meanwhile, Southern Miss, 0 of 2 in the first quarter. Troy had a tackle for loss. Southern Miss had two tackles for loss. Neither team had a sack in that one. Goose Crowder, what a first quarter for him. Not in the passing department where you might expect, although he was solid there, 3 for 4, 27 yards. He did the damage on the ground. 5 carries for Goose, 94 yards, including a rushing touchdown. Jordan Lovett, 5 carries, 28 yards for a touchdown. Merriweather, 5 carries, 23 yards, and Gavin Griffin, 3 for 11. Merriweather, leading receiver, only 3 receptions made. He caught 1 for 12 yards to lead the Trojans. Meanwhile, Liddy, 3 of 5. He has 29 yards total for him as a Southern Miss quarterback. Wilder, 2 carries for 14 yards. Saunders, 1 catch for 20 yards. And just a quick look at early numbers for the defense. Troy led in tackles by Keno Jones. No surprise there. He had 2. Sylvie, who took a shot from the quarterback, Goose Crowder, had 6 total for Southern Miss. Chris, I'm not sure how you can dominate a first quarter more than Troy did there, although the defense now getting pushed a little bit at the very end. Got to rise up and stop here to start the second quarter.
12: They are. Since you asked me the question, let's nitpick a little bit, right? If we had to go back to Jaheim, he probably would have went down on that last run that backed us up and lost 15 yards. But outside of having to settle for a field goal on that second possession, it was almost a near perfection of a first quarter offensively. No penalties, only 2 negative plays, positive yards on first down, no turnovers. Now, again, can you replicate that the rest of the game? 15 minutes gets you out the gate good, but good 15 minutes doesn't win you a game over 60 minutes.
18: Chris, a lot of energy down on the field. They were in the north end zone honoring that World Series baseball team. I know the crowd responding well to that recognition.
12: Well, I must say, public address announcer on the clock had 1:57 to go, and he had 43 names. He was successful in completing it. I don't know how, but he got it done, so kudos to him.
15: Southern Miss, 5 plays, 46 yards on the drive, gets them to the Troy 29-yard line on 2nd down and 7. They're trailing by 17. Is by far their best drive, the only one in which they've picked up first downs. Liddy will swing pass to the right side. Catch made. That's Sanders. Nothing doing. That's a great job to fight off the block over there. Really good work again by Jordan Perry, the spear linebacker, to fight off the wide receiver over there. The gain is negligible. Now it's 3rd down.
18: You can't play that any better than Perry did there. Stayed stayed even and balanced with the blocker in front of him, and then was able to shed the blocker and get immediately to the ball carrier and take him to the ground.
15: Third down's been difficult this year for Southern Miss. There's 33% conversion. They're third and eight here from the Troy 29-yard line. Liddy wants to throw, looks to the left side, wide open, a catch made, and down in at the 17-yard line there. That is Mario Saunders to make the play in front of Jamarian Keys. They convert on a gain of 12 to the 17. In the red zone, Liddy will hand it away to the running back, getting a big stick over there. I believe that's Robinson, may have gotten the face mask as well. Double check it. That is Wilder who made the play, and this one will be added on. Keno Jones may have grabbed the headgear.
18: Yeah, he cut inside, reached back, and grabbed the face mask.
6: Personal foul, face mask, defense number 95, half the distance to the goal, automatic first down.
15: It'll be Myquan Merriweather officially, a half the distance penalty. We'll spot it for Southern Miss inside the 10, near about the 8-yard line, first and goal.
7: And a quick update, injury update on Kavion Henderson. He is getting further evaluation over here on the sideline. But right now, every attempt is being made for him to return to this game. It is a lower leg injury, but he has not been ruled out. So that's some positive news there of being optimistic of getting him back in the game.
15: Junior defensive end plays behind Ty Clemens. A really good duo on the perimeter of that line. They give the wide side, is the right. Nobody over there. Very tight formation for Southern Miss. First and goal from the 8. Liddy will hand it away to the running back through a tackle of Rakeem Davis. Is Wilder. He's able to negotiate to the 5-yard line. Davis had him back at the 11-yard line, but he slipped through for a gain of 3. Southern Miss hurries to the line, trying to get on the board for the first time. Down by 17. Wilder has been a spark for Landry Liddy, the quarterback. Handed away to him again, and he'll get hit. This time crashing down to yank him down. That's a very strong play by the Spear linebacker. That's Doug Nelson.
18: Boy, Nelson did a good job just crashing down from the edge. It got him wrapped up and took him to the ground.
15: It's a big third down here, Jerry. Third down goal from the 5.
18: Yeah, keep an eye on the tight end. This is where they like to leak that tight end out and see if he can find a crease.
15: Either 81 Kilgore or 88 Beck. Motion across Saunders. Liddy hands it to the running back Robinson. Robinson will be stopped after a gain of a couple. Trojans really backed that line well. Ty Clemens helped out, but also Bryce Steele, the weak side backer, was there to lay in his shoulder. It's fourth down and goal from the 3 now, and they're not bringing the kicking team in yet.
18: I think they feel like the way the offense for Troy is moving, they got to go for the touchdown here.
15: They are 2 of 7 this year on fourth down tries. Fourth and goal from the 3. Liddy will roll right, throw to the end zone. That's a catch. And a touchdown right at the base of the end zone, shoved out over there. That's Sanders. Mario Saunders with the score on a fourth down play. Southern Miss is on the board.
18: Well, when they needed a play, they went to the best playmaker they've got. Troy let him slip open right there at the back of the end zone. That's a good throw by Liddy into some coverage, but it was right there. Troy just got let him get a little bit of separation on the backside of the play there, right at the back of the end zone.
15: That's a 3-yard touchdown pass from Liddy, his 5th TD pass of the year. To Mario Saunders, bear in mind they also have a wide receiver who was out in a pattern there named Caden Saunders. There is that differentiation. Creighton Wilbanks on to attempt the extra point. It's up, and it is good. Boy, Southern Miss needed that. 12:09 to go in the second quarter. Offensive coordinator Kyle Cepelo for Southern Miss making some adjustments. They go 12 plays to get on the board, officially a 2-yard touchdown pass. Gets it to Troy 17, Southern Miss 7 with time out of the vet. 12:09 until halftime on the Troy Sports Media Network from Playfly Sports.
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18: At the Vet, the crowd here getting a chance to give a warm welcome and send off to Dan Smith, the Troy Parks and Recreation Director, retiring after 36 years of service to the city. Oh, well deserved for him. Got ourselves a ball game, folks. 12:09 to go in the first half of play, in Southern Miss with a very critical drive gets it in the end zone. Scoring drive that goes 12 plays, 75 yards, 4 minutes, 44 seconds, capped off on a 3-yard pass from Liddy to Mario Sanders to make the score 17-7 in favor of the Trojans. Boy, Chris, Troy had a chance to get them off, but when they needed it most, they go to their best player, and he's able to deliver. And you knew these guys were not going to go away. They're back within 10.
12: Yeah, one thing that aided that drive as well, too, is another face mask call. And Coach Parker,

0: in this game. So let's see if they remain focused over on the sideline after having so much momentum and playing with so much confidence in the first 15 minutes. Let's see what they do here on their first drive of the second quarter.
1: 17-7 Trojans, 12:09 in the second quarter, Jerry.
2: The drive certainly should serve notice to the Trojans. Hey, can't get lulled to sleep. That first quarter looked like it was going to be easy. You knew it was not going to be.
1: Paradigm's kickoff, right to left, gathered into the goal line. Coming out, that's Gavin Griffin to the 10. He's to the 15. Falls forward across the 20, near the 22-yard line. And that's where the Trojans will put it in play. They've had the ball three times and have scored three times. Here they got a 10-point lead, 12:03 remaining here in the second quarter. And this drive begins at their own 22-yard line officially. Before they start, let's pause 10 seconds for station identification along the Troy Sports Media Network from Playfly.
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1: Troy leads it by 10, starting this drive at the 22-yard line, left to right. Play action, toss to the near side. Jace Petty tries to spin out of contact after the reception. Pulled out of bounds and at the 30-yard line, a gain of 8, yanked down by Kobe Albert, the cornerback. I'm Barry McKnight with Jerry Miller and our spotter Doug Branson up here in the Ralph Black broadcast booth. Chris Blackshear on Larry Blakeney Field at Veterans Memorial Stadium, our sideline analyst. Our broadcast producer back in the studio, Scott Hageman. Second down and 2 for the Trojans. Empty backfield for Crowder. Takes it himself again. Nice, nifty little move, and he may have the first down. He's at the 32. Boy, he made a nice little jump stop to the right, and that'll get him the first down before Wesley Edison, the Mike linebacker, can tug him to the turf. Nice.
2: Just good recognition, and made the little sidestep to get him cleared for the first down. And again, Troy picks up a first down on the ground.
1: In case you're scoring, that is already Troy's 12th first down of the game. They'll send four, toss to the left side, catch. That's Petty again. Petty in a nice little seam. First down at the 45-yard line. That's a really well-designed, well-orchestrated play, Jerry.
2: Well, you have to compress that defense to try to account for the run, so it leaves you some opportunities on the edge. Troy's made that little adjustment and taken advantage of it.
1: 12 yards, first down. Petty's second catch of the drive. Quick toss to the left side and a drop on T.K. Keys. Just a quick toss laterally near the line of scrimmage. And T.K. was bound to run with it before he caught it. Falls harmlessly to the turf. Only Crowder's third incompletion of the night.
2: And what you hope is the effectiveness of that lateral game now will open up again some of the middle where you can go back to pounding.
1: I'll check myself. His second incompletion. He's 5 for 7 through the air. Second down, 10, 45-yard line on Troy's own side. Four men up for Southern Miss. Jaiwan Boyd motions to the left, reverses, makes a block. Here comes Merriweather, a dive play, and he'll dive right to the 50-yard line, slightly into Southern Miss territory. A gain of 5, Laquan Robinson, the safety there for Southern Miss. And a 3rd and 5 play call showing up for offensive coordinator Adam Austin. Short 5, call it 4.5. And Southern Miss subs out their entire D-line. Four down linemen, 2 linebackers. The running back is Griffin. He'll get the call, and they'll hold him short at the 47-yard line. Needed 5, got 3. Josh Johnson, the nose tackle, makes the stop. It'll be 4th and 2 here.
2: I think Troy keeps the offense out here. 4th and 2, you're kind of in that bit in no man's land. I think Troy very confident that they have got what they need to get this 4th down. But a big opportunity for Southern Miss. It's a big play for them.
1: 4 of 8 on 4th down tries this year for the Trojans. They need 2. The running back is Griffin. Snap back to Crowder. Wants to throw. Swings it out to Griffin. First down. Down the sidelines and a broken tackle. Extra yardage up the far boundary. They'll combine to stop him near the 32-yard line. Laquan Robinson. It's a safe play, Jerry, but it was Griffin who got the extra yardage on a pickup of 16.
2: I really like the utilization of the running backs in the receiving game here in the second quarter.
1: 17-7 Trojans. That's a critical 4th down conversion. Crowder again wants to take to the air on 1st down. Loads of time, loads of

0: throws underneath. That's a catch by Griffin, the running back. Hit hard, shy of the 27-yard line. Call it an advance of four. Mathis Haygood, the linebacker, put a lick in between the hashes, right between the shoulder blades on Gavin Griffin.
1: I like the timing there. We talked about Goose needing good timing. He looked at his initial target, which was the deep route, the interior route. It wasn't there. He checked quickly, got the ball out of his hands.
0: Griffin came in with just two catches all year. Interestingly, they both came last game against Utah State. Griffin, in this game, has two catches on this drive on successive plays. Now Merriweather, they fake it to him. Crowder will take it to the 26-yard line. That's a gain of a yard. Mathis Haygood, the linebacker, active defensively on this drive. Troy's looking here at about a third and five. Up 10. Nearing the midway point, second quarter. This will be the Trojans' 10th play of this drive. They've had 10 play drives all half long. Crowder loads to throw, throws underneath. Catch, that's Lovett. He's got the first down on the flat. Dives across the 20 to the 19-yard line. 7 yards. The cornerback, Champ Lewis, I'm not sure how much differently he can play that. That's just a really well-designed play on a big third down conversion.
1: They send the receiver deep. They leak the running back out underneath it. The linebacker draws responsibility and just can't catch up to him.
0: Yeah, you clear out that area. Jerry talks about leaving the receiver deep. You got to go with him. Here's an end sweep right side. A lot of room for Levin. What a move with the 15 to the 10. 5 down to the goal line and short. Oh, what a move at the 10-yard line to stick a foot on the ground in reverse field and leave the defender clutching air. That's 18 yards. Zachariah Keith and Kobe Albert finally got to him at the one.
1: Boy, what a spin move to get open. Thought he was going to be able to get it in. Just couldn't quite tip it across the line.
0: Lovett gets 18. Now he'll come out. Extra tight end will come in for the Trojans.
1: Wouldn't be shocked to see Goose go under center here. We'll see how they play it.
0: First time we've called the name of tight end Javen Bennett. He's in as an up back. Power set, two up men, and now as the Trojans try to snap it quickly, timeout taken.
2: Timeout. Troy, that is their first of the half.
0: Well, they were going to go big, that's for sure. 6:25 in the first half of play here at the Vet. Trojans 17, Golden Eagles 7. Trojans had a big fourth down conversion near midfield and a couple of big third down plays. This Troy offense has been a lot more diverse in the second quarter, Jerry, but no less effective.
1: Well, I like the timeout here. They weren't sure either about what they want to do, didn't like the set that they had. You can see some confusion in the backfield there. So with 6 minutes to go, Chris, why not take that timeout? Make sure you get the play you want here.
3: Well, actually, what was happening is our players were jumping, wanting the official to get out of the way. You remember I mentioned earlier about Southern Miss slow playing the subs? Well, they ran the defensive lineman on again with the four subs. We're walking off the field, and we got it down to 6 seconds before they put it back in play. So at some point, the officials are going to have to get in there and tell Southern Miss, I'm not going to hold you off and let you burn 12, 15 seconds off the play clock. So we were about to get a delay. That's what led to that timeout.
0: The snap will come from actually inside the one-yard line. Troy will load up the line of scrimmage. Crowder has an up man in front of him. He'll take it himself off the left side. Still fighting. Did he get there on second effort? He did! Touchdown! Men of Troy, number 2 on the ground for sixth-year quarterback Goose Crowder.
1: You may have to think about a different nickname for Goose. Tank might be more appropriate right now. He absolutely put his head down, kept those legs driving, and pushed the defender over the line. How about Goose Crowder?
0: Two rushing touchdowns for Crowder and a nice response to Southern Miss's scoring drive. The Trojans take it 78 yards in response. The snapper on the extra point, Colton Walls. The holder is Evan Crenshaw. Looking to give Troy a 17-point lead again is Ethan Head. And he does. Another impressive drive for Troy in the first half. 4 possessions, 4 scores. 6:20 showing on the Vet clock here in the second quarter. It's Troy 24, Southern Miss 7 with timeout for our local stations on the Troy Sports Media Network from Playfly Sports.
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3: 6 minutes, 20 seconds remaining in the first half inside the Vet. After another Troy scoring drive, 12 plays, 78 yards, capped off by 1 yard. Touchdown run by Goose Crowder, his second of the night, giving him 99 yards rushing here in the first half. The lead over the Golden Eagles increases to 24-7. And Jerry, if we wanted any questions answered tonight, we've got a lot here in this first quarter and a half, how this offense was going to come out. And the defense gave up the one score, but they've been pretty solid too. I think if you told Coach Parker right now with 6:20 left in the first half, you'll be up by 17. I think he'd be very happy head coach.
1: Well, we've talked about, and everybody's been saying, you know, we've heard so much about Adam Austin and the system that he runs. You know, they hadn't seen it at full strength. Right now, you're seeing it in a game, Barry, and in an opponent where you match up so well with them. I think the matchup for Troy has just been ideal in this ball game, and they have taken advantage of it. They have lined up, taken what's available to them, and just executed very, very well on the offensive side.
0: Hey, don't forget, coming up Monday, it's a little while from now, I get it, a little bit less than a week from now. Monday, it's back to our regular game week schedule of Trojan Talk. This coming Monday from 6 to 7 at Baumhauer's Victory Grill in Troy, we'll sit down and get the thoughts of head football coach Jared Parker, a couple of the football players as well, live from Baumhauer's. Athletics director Kyle George, one of our other coaches within Troy Athletics. You can join us here on the Troy Sports Media Network from Baumhauer's, live 6 until 7. It's also video is on the Troy Athletics Facebook page. And, of course, we would love to have you watch us live. 6 to 7 Mondays. Don't forget, they've got wing specials and Trojan Ale specials during the course of Trojan Talk every week. This time it'll be on Monday, 6 to 7, on the Troy Sports Media Network. 24-7 Troy, 6:20 in the second quarter here at the Vet. Ethan Head will kick it away left to right. The deep man again, M.J. Johnson. We're going to kick it away. Well, he's got it over there at the 5-yard line. Takes it to the 15. Tries to snake his way through on tackle. Can't do it at the 20-yard line or thereabouts. And Southern Miss will have it. First down and 10. Trailing by 17.
1: I think a key series here, Chris, for the defense. They got pushed a little bit, aided with that, again, another face mask penalty. But a challenge for them here, maybe to get a stop. You'd love to give that offense one more shot here in the first half.
3: Yeah, that was good kick coverage as well, too, to pin them at the 20-yard line, 5 yards behind with Vita called a fair catch. Great opportunity for the defense.
0: They've turned it over 7 times this year. Liddy will throw under some pressure. Nice ball. That's a catch. 40-yard line and out of bounds. He dropped it in beautifully at the 40 to Mario Sanders. Got over the top of Justin Poe, who didn't have a lot of separation, but Liddy delivered it beautifully to the 46-yard line, a gain of 26.
1: Well, that's reason to give you pause, because Sanders starting to get into the flow of the game.
0: Yeah, they're looking for him. Trojans are going to have to answer. Now Sanders in motion left to right to a slot right. Liddy will look left. Hit as he throws. Single coverage over there, and there's going to be a flag off the incompletion.
1: Well, they may call that against Troy, but I thought it was the The offensive player that was doing the pushing on that one thought it was pretty good play by Will.
0: Yeah, that's Caden Saunders, who was in single coverage over there. They're going to call the foul on Welch.
2: Pass interference. Defense, number 12. 15-yard penalty. Automatic first down.
1: I'd love to get another look at that. It sure looked like it was Sanders, that was doing the shoving. Boy. He actually got him by the jersey on the replay.
0: Jared Parker really, really angry with that trailing referee over there. Here comes Smooth to make sure.
1: I think that's just a missed call there, because literally on the replay you can see the offensive receiver grabbing the jersey of Welch.
0: 24-7 Troy. Liddy rolls out to the right, dumps underneath, and overshoots Briggs, the running back who hasn't played since week one because of an injury. We knew Robert Briggs was going to play, wasn't sure how much. Keno Jones was supplying the pressure over there. An incompletion for Landry Liddy, the redshirt senior. Played sparingly in his career. The starting quarterback at the beginning of the year was an Illinois transfer named Ethan Hampton. He started the opener but hurt his hand, and he hasn't played since. Second down and 10 from Troy's 39-yard line for Liddy. End sweep to the right side. Nope, Liddy will keep it himself. Dives across the 36-yard line. Donnie Smith sweeps the leg. And they'll get to the 35-yard line. Pick up a four. Third down and 6 now for the Golden Eagles. Quick snap, handoff, Briggs. And here comes the big swooping effort over there by Donnie Smith to knock him down. No gain. Boy, he came off the edge like a shot.
1: And again, I think position on the field going to dictate they go for it, and certainly the scoreboard's going to dictate that they go for it here.
0: Fourth down and 6. Southern Miss, they scored on a fourth down play. A 3-yard touchdown to get on the board. This is 4th and 6. Liddy wants to throw. He'll throw on a penalty play to the end zone. Again, that's Saunders. And again, they're going to throw a flag. The side judge over there again, that's Jordan Holland, Chris.
3: That should definitely be offensive pass interference on that one there. We're going to jump off sides here defensively. Let's see what the calls are.
0: Our lead referee,
1: Mike Mayweather, in the neutral zone. That was a free play for him.
0: Brandon Kirkland.
2: There are 2 fouls on the play, both by the defense. Offside, defense. That penalty will be declined. Pass interference, defense, number 12, 15-yard penalty, includes an automatic first down.
0: So that keeps the drive alive on a fourth down play. Second pass interference called against Shamar Welch, the Troy cornerback. Chris, what are you seeing in that?
3: Well, with Sanders, what he's doing off the line of scrimmage, he's doing a really good job of getting his arm into the defensive back for us. When we're trying to get separation, he's grabbing a hold to the jersey. Well, we're naturally grabbing back because we're being held, but it's the second action by the defensive back that's getting the call, and they're completely oblivious to the grabbing of the offensive receiver.
0: From the 20-yard line, there's an interception. Liddy was hit as he threw, and he throws it right into the arms of Kavion Henderson, who had just re-entered the game.
1: And that was made possible by the pressure. Troy brought maximum pressure there. Liddy just trying to get rid of it, threw it right into the arms of the Troy defender there.
0: For Kavion Henderson, his first interception, third interception of the year for the Trojans, and they blunt the Southern Miss possession. Let's take a breath. 4:47 left until halftime. Troy's got it back with a 24-7 lead over Southern Miss on the Troy Sports Media Network from Playfly Sports.
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0: Troy Trojans will get credit, well-deserved credit, for third-year defensive end Kavion Henderson, who made the interception on a throw by Landry Liddy. For Liddy, that is his second interception of the year. But really, the play, Jerry, was made by Justin Poe, who is coming hard on a safety blitz.
1: Yeah, we said they brought maximum pressure, and it was Poe, Chris, that split the gap. He was right in his face. And Troy with a 24-7 lead. Now, big takeaway there to stop that drive.
3: Absolutely. When you need a turnover desperately, you get it, because after two very questionable defensive pass interference calls on us, Coach Parker is still having a conversation right now with the officials, wanting to say, hey, I need you to understand to me what you were seeing, because it's not equating into what I was seeing on those plays. A lot of grabbing going on by the receiver, and you got to call it both ways on that, because you go back on the incomplete pass in the end zone when we had to settle for the field goal in the first quarter. A lot of contact by there, which I'm fine with if you go let the players play. But you can't tighten it up as it goes throughout the game. But when the defense needed to step up after two big penalties on the drive, it paid off with a turnover.
0: He's asking, you know, among other things, he's asking, how do I teach my cornerback to defend that play? You know, what do I tell him? Well, the Trojans, it all comes for naught for Southern Miss. As Jerry points out, Troy's lead is 17, 4:47 to go. And they'll begin after the turnover at their own 25-yard line. Two running backs here, one on either side of Crowder. Griffin to the right, Lovett to the left. It'll be a fake to Lovett. Here's Goose. Goose will spin off contact at the 30. My gosh, he is running hard. They finally get him to the turf at the 33-yard line. That's a gain of 8, faking the end sweep. Laquan Robinson was the first one to hit him with Sylvie, and he just bounced right off.
1: Barry, one more thought on that turnover play. You were right. You asked what happened upon replay. That was a direct snap to the running back, who handed it off to Liddy, who then tried to make the pass, and Poe totally blew it up. So Southern Miss got a little cute there and paid for it.
0: Second down and 2. Twin wide receivers either way. Now they'll move Nick Hampton, the tight end, in motion, and he'll block for Lovett, who's had a good half. He's got the first down. Second effort. He's still burrowing in. He's across the 40 to the 41. That's an 8-yard gain for Jordan Lovett on his 8th carry. Of the first half, Landon Sylvie has been a very, very busy safety out there. He makes a tackle.
1: And Troy can be very patient here, 3:40 and counting. You've got two regular timeouts. You've got the two-minute timeout. So the entire playbook's available to you here. You'd love to get points on the board and not let Southern Miss touch the ball again.
0: From Troy's own 41-yard line, Trojans leading by 17. Moving towards the end zone to our right, Crowder will drop. Nice job by Rivers to hold off pressure. He'll roll right, fake, and he'll run it himself down the sidelines. 40-yard line, stays in bounds to the 30, to the 26. They thought he was going to step out of bounds. He came back in towards the numbers and found open space. Goodness gracious, what a run by Goose Crowder to the 26. The yard line, that's 33 yards.
1: Who is this number 9? Good night. He is absolutely dominating. 140 yards now in the first half for Goose Crowder.
0: Absolutely.
1: And that's not throwing the ball. That's running the ball.
0: First and 10, Trojans, 2:44. Jerry points out plenty of time. Clock running here at the 26-yard line. Crowder taking his time. The running back is Griffin, but the Trojans will throw. Crowder again steps up, and he'll go down. Oh, watch out for a leading with the crown tackled at the 25. He gains a yard.
1: He gave himself up there and still took a shot. That could have easily been a penalty.
0: How about this? Coming into the two-minute timeout, head coach Blake Anderson cannot wait. With 2:30, he'll take a timeout. And we'll keep it here, 24-7, Trojans. Boy, looking over at halftime at some of the high points of this first half, you've got to say not just the rushing for Goose Crowder, which has been sublime, 142 yards rushing in the first half of this game, but also the decision-making, Jerry. I've been impressed with that.
1: Yeah, a lot of that is a read option. It's his decision. It's not necessarily a designed run play, but... In this game, unlike what we saw in Logan, Utah, you get the sense that Goose is really seeing the field well. It's really opening up for him, and he's making tremendous decisions.
0: Crowder picks up two on the scramble, second down and eight from the Southern Miss 24-yard line. Trojans leading at 24-7, working towards the south end zone. Long count, 13 on the play clock. He's got time. End sweep left side, love it. He's got the end to the 20. Got the first down to the 15-yard line. They'll shove him out, but forward progress should get it there. Malachi Murphy played it as physically as he could, but that should move the sticks. Nope. Going to leave him about a football length shy.
1: That's a terrible spot.
0: Goodness.
1: Thought he had it. May work out okay. Troy will probably let this go down to the two-minute timeout here, and plenty of time now inside the red zone, third and short.
0: Third down, yeah. Less than a football field length, Chris.
3: Maybe they'll come back and review this during the two-minute timeout, because he actually got to about, he got an extra yard. He should have got the first down. He stepped out. He's in the replay at about the 16-yard line. He's good half a yard, almost a full yard short. I think they may potentially review this and figure something out and see if they get it right.
0: 2 minutes to go here in the first half. Let's take a break. Troy 24, Southern Miss 7. This is Trojans football on the Troy Sports Media Network from Playfly Sports. The city of Troy warmly welcomes you to Troy University Trojan football. The city of Troy is proud to support head football coach Jared Parker and the Troy Trojans football team. You're always welcome in the city of Troy, and go Trojans!
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0: Well, they didn't review the spot. It may not matter anyway. Third down and a football length for Troy at the two-minute timeout. Troy 24 and Southern Miss 7. You hear Troy's director of fun down on the field. Her name is Abby Bruner, and she has a great time down there. The students are having a lot of fun. This has been a glow-up for the students kind of a night. A little student body has shown up and shown out for this one. Trojans lead it by 17, 2 minutes ago. Going into the halftime locker room, Chris Blackshear will talk live with head coach Jared Parker, brought to you by Troy Bank and Trust. Jerry will take a look and statistics. No other scores to tell you about in college football, but we'll have a feature or two as well. Right now, so far, so good for the Trojans, not only leading it by 17, but they're inside the red zone on a third down and very short at the Southern Miss 16-yard line.
1: Kids celebrating down there on the field. I don't know if he won a big screen TV or a big screen TV box, Chris?
3: Well, right now he's got the box. He must have to go back and do all the identification details to get the TV. But I think it's a in-game promotion that you should be involved with, Jerry Miller. Well, all you had to do is find somebody, not me, to punt against, and whoever punted the ball the furthest would win the 60. I didn't say field goals in Jonesboro, Arkansas in 2008.
1: I'm choosing you, brother. I'm choosing you.
0: 18 years, people. It's been 18 years.
3: That would be a very wise choice to choose me on that one.
0: But like that young man with the box, the fun is in the winning. And the Trojans are winning right now. All right, third down and short.
1: This may work out for us. You got third and short. You just move the move it to a one deeper into territory here.
0: Crowder and Gavin Griffin. It'll be Griffin up the middle. Boy, he has it easily. That's a great push by the offensive line. He's gotten to the 14-yard line. Overall, it's a gain of only two, but He got what he needed, and the Trojans get the first down before Champ Lewis can throw him back.
1: Chris, you got to be greedy here. You can't settle for three here. You got to get this in the end zone.
3: You're right. You've already been down inside the red zone one time in the first quarter and settled for a field goal. When you got them on the ropes, go ahead and finish them as early as you can here, and you want to sink them. You put them 24 points behind going into the locker room.
0: This all keyed by a takeaway by the Troy defense. Back at the 25-yard line, Troy has had it and scored every time they have had it here in the pass, in the first half. Motion man, Jaiwan Boyd, a keeper by Crowder. They snuff that out well. And Goose, for the first time tonight, gets stymied. A gain of a yard to the 13 with a minute nine, a minute eight. Clock is running, and the Trojans in no real hurry.
1: No hurry at all here. You've got plenty of time.
0: Actually, 1 minute now exactly to go. By the way, good to see the tight end in there. We haven't called the name very much of the tight end over there, Jordan Henry.
1: Troy will take a timeout here just to make sure they know what they want. Second, they can get a first down still without getting in the end zone.
3: They did add 3 seconds back to the game clock. It had 57 seconds. So we're back to a full minute. One timeout. We can get a first down without scoring. We need to be just outside the 4-yard line to get a new set of downs. But you're not thinking that right now. You're thinking getting this into the end zone.
0: Yeah, that's the only reason why they're saving that timeout, is just in case they have to kick a field goal. But they'd much rather kick the extra point. At least that's the point of the play call here, coming from my left here in the booth with Adam Austin.
1: Tell you, I wouldn't mind seeing them move the pocket here, get Goose out, because of the way he's ran the ball. Somebody's going to have to come forward, and it might open up somebody in the end zone.
0: Howard Kinchin in a slot to that wide side, near side. Also, T.J. Lott over on that wide side. Two backs, Merriweather and Lovett, and Kinchin in motion to the left. Crowder wants to throw. Here comes the blitz, and he'll get swarmed under. They sent the house. Cyprian, the Jack linebacker, will get credit for it. Back at the 20-yard line, loss of 7. Jameer Lewis was there as well. And the second time in the red zone in the first half, the Trojans have taken a significant loss in the red zone. Third down and 16 as Southern Miss finally gets home on the rush. Timeout taken here.
1: Well, you know, they had to settle for the field goal earlier on a great defensive play by Southern Miss. They haven't been able to make a lot of them, but they make another one there, bring the pressure at the right time, and get the first sack of the night. And Troy will call the timeout here with third down, Barry. I think they look at taking a shot into the end zone, or at least to the first down marker. And if it's incomplete, they still got plenty of time to get the field goal unit out there and make the kick.
3: Well, actually, on that, Southern Miss called the timeout.
1: Okay.
3: So they're out of timeouts here in the first half. We retain our one, but I think you're to the point here. You'll take a shot here or try to get in a position, because you definitely don't want to blank on this here and not come away with points.
1: Yeah, you can get a first down right about the 5-yard line, and maybe just inside the 5. So you don't have to go into the end zone. And with that timeout still under your belt, that gives you an opportunity to go underneath.
0: Chris said the line to gain is just inside the 5-yard line. Troy set to snap it at the 20. Officially, it's third and 16 after the sack. Crowder has time here. Pocket collapses, throws underneath the crossing route to the 15, to the 10, to the 5, and near a first down marker careening over there. T.J. Lott. Well, I think he got it, fellas.
3: He did not. He's
1: we got a terrible
3: one
1: spot. 15,
3: 1 yard short.
0: Yep, it'll be a 15-yard gain.
1: Yeah, I think Troy goes for it here. Boy, this is critical right here.
0: 28, 27 seconds to go. Trojans will blow off the field goal. Now a timeout taken. Jared Parker says, let's talk it out. Boy, that spot as well, I thought was a little bit faulty. Boy, T.J. Lott, a crossing pattern. He can run like the wind, and he almost got the first down. Gain of 14 and a half when he needed 15.
1: He may have went down early. I didn't get a good look at it. I thought he had it. But now you had to burn your time out here, guys. So very critical as to what you call here. You can get the clock stopped briefly if you can get the first down. So running is still in there. If you run it and get the first down, then you try to clock it. and give yourself an opportunity to take a shot into the end zone.
0: Fourth and less than one.
3: All right, y'all are going to be shocked by this, but I think the officials got the spot right.
1: Okay.
3: It was going to definitely be short of the first down. Coach Parker was very upset that we had to burn our final timeout because he felt like we had the momentum and had Southern Miss on their heels. Now we're still going to go for it. If you pick this first down up, you can absolutely run up the line and spike the ball if you had to on first down.
0: Yeah, 24 seconds left here. Fourth and less than one. Troy by 17. Motion across from TK Keys. Crowder wants to throw to the end zone. Touchdown! Men of Troy! How do you do, Nick Hampton?
1: How about the freshman? Great play there. Play action. They're looking for you to pound it in there. Get the first down. The play action opens up the freshman tight end for a touchdown catch. What a great call by Adam Awesome there, Chris, and great execution by the Trojan offensive team.
3: The 242 rushing yards in this first half at Southern Miss at the poker table with chips in. You were running the ball. You pulled a Houdini on them, threw it to your third string tight end, the freshman, for a touchdown.
0: True freshman out of Gulf Shores, Alabama. His first of hopefully many touchdowns in his Troy career. The extra point tacked on by Ethan Head, and the Trojans have put 31 on the board here at home in the first half, leading at 31-7, 21 seconds to go for Crowder. That is his first touchdown pass to go along with two touchdown runs. The drive summary, another 10-play drive. Southern Miss just has not been able to get Troy off the field. The Trojans have gotten points off of every possession in the half.
1: Look at this stat. Trojans, time of possession, 20 minutes, 34 seconds. Eagles, 9 minutes, 5 seconds. It's just a dominant first half by this Troy offense.
0: 75 yards on that drive, keyed by the interception from Kavion Henderson of the Trojans. 4 minutes and 26 seconds. The Trojans score the touchdown on fourth and less than a yard. On a 5-yard touchdown pass from Crowder to Hampton. Kickoff to the 2-yard line. Here comes MJ Johnson up the middle. Boy, he's hit hard. Holy smokes. Tagged at the 15-yard line and down. Wow. Chris wanted a little something extra out of the special teams. Well, Crenshaw hasn't had to punt yet, but, man, kick cover, Chris. They have come with a full head of steam consistently.
3: Man, they are aggressive. Jerry, back in the day, didn't they used to have, like, Thursday night wrestling in Dothan? Because, I mean, he hasn't seen takedowns like that since Thursday nights in Dothan. I mean, they're very aggressive. By far the complete, most dominant first 30 minutes of a football game all season by the Trojans.
0: Big hit by Jaden Mosley on kick cover. Running back, this is going to be Wilder. Trojans playing it a little softly. They'll get him to the turf across the 20 to the 23, gain of 7 yards, and that'll be it for the first half of play. And what a first half it was. Trojans head to the locker room, making a strong statement on national television, leading at 31-7. Chris Blackshear talks with head coach Jared Parker, brought to you by Troy Bank and Trust, the only bank you'll ever need.
3: Coach, you challenged your team after last week's game at Utah State. By far the best 30 minutes of football in the first half this season.
11: One game, one life. This football team's a good football team. We haven't seen it yet. We just saw a half out of it. Now I want to see if we can make sure we show the rest of it. But that's what Troy looks like. We've been seeing it in practice. We got to do it for four quarters.
3: Let me ask a question, though, about Goose, because after the last 2 weeks, he needed a good half. Good game completely. Did you put him in the running back room this week?
11: We challenged him just as much as I challenged myself. It looks like he's accepted that challenge.
3: He's absolutely accepted. Gentlemen, let's send it back to you up top.
1: Well, he certainly has accepted the challenge, and I agree with Coach Parker now. He's right. Now the challenge for this Troy team is to come out and have a second half. You know, that is where we have struggled. We haven't scored in the last two ball games in the second half, only 13 in the second half all year. So it's incumbent now to come back out. Southern Miss will get the ball first, but come back out and reestablish early. If you do, you can really take the wind out of their sails.
0: Trojans have 336 yards of offense. Jerry, we'll take a full look at stats during our Troy game day at the half coming up. Chris's conversation with Jared Parker, brought to you by Troy Bank and Trust, the only bank you'll ever need. Sound of the South coming out onto the field. Life is good. At the break at the Vet, it's the Trojans 31 and the Golden Eagles 7 on the Troy Sports Media Network from Playfly Sports.
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0: Halftime show at the Vet in Troy with the Sound of the South serenading us in the background. Barry McKnight here. We have 20-minute halftimes, which is a good thing, particularly when I am tasked with the scoring recap. It's been a lot of scoring for the Troy Trojans. Trojans score first on a 10-play, 75-yard drive on the opening kickoff to take 4 minutes and 49 seconds off the first quarter clock, capped off by a 15-yard touchdown run by Jordan Levitt. It was 7-0 Troy at that point. Troy got it back, another 10-play drive, this time 49 yards. It took 4 minutes and 13 seconds out of the first quarter clock. 34-yard field goal by Ethan Head, 10-0 Troy. And then Troy, still in the first quarter, get another touchdown drive. This one wasn't 10 plays. This was only 3 plays and 59 yards because, number one, of a 39-yard run by Goose Crowder, 49-yard run by Goose Crowder, and then a 9-yard keeper by Crowder to get the touchdown. 3 plays, 59 yards on that drive to get it to 17-0 as we go to the quarter break in favor of the Trojans. Southern Miss, on the first possession in the second quarter, gets their only real drive of substance. They go 12 plays, 75 yards, nearly 5 minutes of possession time. And on a fourth down play from the 3-yard line, Landry Liddy, the quarterback, finds Mario Sanders at the baseline of the end zone. Officially, it's a 2-yard touchdown catch, and it's 17-7 at that point. But the Trojans had definite strong answers following that. 6:20 on the clock in the second quarter. Goose Crowder runs it in from 1 yard out. Great second effort on that play to wrap up a 12-play, 78-yard drive that took 5 minutes and 42 seconds to get the lead back to 17 and 24-7. And then late in the half, 10-play drive for the Trojans after Kavion Henderson's first interception of the season puts the ball in Troy's hands at the 25-yard line. Trojans go 75 yards in 10 plays in 4 minutes and 26 seconds. I thought it was a very decisive, very positive move by Jared Parker to go for the touchdown on 4th and less than a yard from 5 yards out, but they got it. Goose Crowder finds the freshman tight end Nick Hampton in the end zone with the touchdown pass to make it 31-7. And that's where we stand at the break. Jerry, we'll take a full look at some of the numbers, but I will jump the route on him just a little bit. In time of possession for the Trojans, they have a 20-minute and 34-second total to Southern Miss's 9 minutes and 26 seconds. The Trojans have truly dominated the first half of play. Coming up, a feature. We'll listen into the Sound of the South here live at the Vet, Tuesday night football, and it's the Trojans night halfway through. At the break, it's Troy 31, Southern Miss 7. 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
0: At intermission, it's Troy 31 and Southern Miss 7. While we have a moment, let's listen in to the sound of the South.

0: Now is a source of pride at Troy University. Trojans football on a Tuesday night. I like the experience so far because it's been Troy's ball game so far at halftime, leading at 31-7. If you're in town this week or you're staying over, there's a lot of things still to do the remainder of this week involving Troy Athletics as the halftime fireworks get underway. Hey, don't forget, tomorrow the Troy softball team continues to have their fall ball schedule at the Troy softball complex. Eric Newell's Troy softball team takes on Northwest Florida College. Tomorrow at 5 o'clock, admission is free. 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On Thursday, soccer at Louisiana, at home against Louisiana Tech. Troy soccer coming off of a big Sun Belt Conference win over the weekend against Coastal Carolina. Coming up day after tomorrow, it's soccer against Louisiana Tech. That is at 5 o'clock at the Troy Soccer Complex. Admission is free as well. Troy Volleyball continues their hot start in Sunbelt Conference play, starting on Friday with a pair of matches at Trojan Arena against the ULM Warhawks. Josh Lauer's volleyball team plays ULM on Friday at 6 at Trojan Arena, and they'll follow it up on Saturday at 2 against the Warhawks. Get your tickets at troytrojans.com/tickets. By the way, for soccer, coming up on Thursday against Louisiana Tech, volleyball Friday and Saturday against ULM. If you can't make it, Gavin Baxley will have the television call on ESPN Plus for all of those as well. And don't forget, coming up this Sunday, Troy Baseball. Skyler Meads Club has a very compelling fall ball schedule. They take on Tennessee on Sunday at First Horizon Park in Nashville. There will be thousands of fans there to see the Trojans and the Volunteers. It's Sunday at 4 p.m. from Nashville. We hope you get a chance to go out there and take a look at that, particularly our Trojans up in North Alabama and in Middle Tennessee. Good stuff here in the first half. Troy leading Southern Miss 31-7. After this one, a little bit of an extra break, and then the Trojans are back in action in Sunbelt Conference play a week from this coming Saturday. It'll be Saturday, October the 17th in Lafayette against the Louisiana Raging Cajuns. They only announced the kickoff time for that game yesterday. It will officially be a 4 o'clock kick between the Trojans and the Cajuns from Lafayette. Saturday, October 17th, Jerry, Chris, and I will have the broadcast beginning at 2 o'clock. And don't forget, Trojan Talk comes up this coming Monday, 6 to 7, with Coach Jared Parker, several of the Troy football players, Athletics Director Kyle George, and more from Baumhauer's Victory Grill in Troy. That's this coming Monday, 6 to 7, along the Troy Sports Media Network. Jerry Miller standing by. When he comes back, we'll take a full look at some very gaudy first-half stats that favor Troy. We love those. At intermission here at the Vet, it's Troy 31, Southern Miss 7 on the Troy Sports Media Network from Playfly Sports.
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0: Power T halftime show continues from the Vet. At the break, Troy 31 and Southern Miss 7. Jerry Miller has a look at the comprehensive first half numbers.
4: Well, the fireworks go off behind the north end zone, but the fireworks for the Trojans were in the first half here at the Vet. Trojans 31-7 lead at the half. And, boy, they did it in dominant fashion. Troy ran 44 offensive plays for 336 yards in the first half. Meanwhile, Southern Miss held to 26 offensive plays and 109 yards. That's three times the production by the Troy offense over the Southern Miss offense. Troy with 20 first downs, doubling up Southern Miss, who had 10 in that first half of play. Troy dominant on the ground, 32 carries, 242 yards rushing, while they were 10 of 12 and 94 yards passing. Meanwhile, Trojan defense held Southern Miss to 13 carries and 40 yards on the ground, 7 of 13 through the air for 69 yards. Troy dominant in time of possession, 20 minutes, 34 seconds. Troy possessed the ball in the first half to 9 minutes and 26 seconds for the Golden Eagles. Troy 4 of 7 on third down, 2 of 2 on fourth down. Meanwhile, Southern Miss only 1 of 5 on third down. They were 2 of 2 on fourth down to extend their scoring drive in that first half. Troy in the red zone 5 times, scored all 5 times, perfect in the red zone. Meanwhile, the Golden Eagles were 1 of 2. Troy had the only turnover of the first half. The Henderson interception that led to Troy's final touchdown was the only turnover by either team. Penalties, Troy penalized 3 times for 38 yards. One of them a face mask penalty that extended a drive. They did have a couple of interference calls that were questionable in there. For Southern Miss, no penalties called at all on the Eagles in the first half of play. Individually, first of all, for the visiting Golden Eagles, Jamaris Wilder was the leading rusher, 5 carries for him, 19 yards. Their best guy, their leading rusher coming in, Steven Robinson, held to only 8 yards on 3 carries in the first half of play. Landry Liddy, the quarterback for the Eagles, 7 of 13, 69 yards, 1 touchdown, and 1 big interception. He was not sacked. Troy wasn't able to tackle him in the pocket at all tonight. Mario Sanders, their best player, their most explosive player, held pretty much in check. He did catch 3 balls in the first half for 27 yards, including an 11-yard touchdown pass, their only touchdown of the half. Their punter, Dusty Zimmer, punted twice, shanked them both, averaged 33 yards per kick. He did hit 1 for 42, which tells you how bad he shanked the other one. None inside the 20. Landon Sylvie, their leading tackler and the leading tackler in the game, he had 9 total. He was busy in that first half. Now for the Trojans individually, what a half for Goose Crowder. The leading rusher in the ball game, Goose Crowder, 13 carries. He was up to 100. Sack took some off. He netted 136 yards rushing in the first half and rushed for 2 touchdowns as well. Jordan Lovett, the next closest running back behind him, 8 carries, 61 yards for Jordan, including a touchdown carry. Crowder in the air, didn't throw a lot, 10 of 12 overall, 94 yards, including the big touchdown to the tight end, Hampton, there to end the first half. He was sacked one time that we alluded to that took that yardage off. Jace Petty, the leading receiver, 2 catches, 20 yards, along with Gavin Griffin, who also caught 2 balls for 20 yards, and it spread out from there. Keno Jones, the leading tackler in the ball game, he for the Trojans, he had 4. Donnie Smith, Doug Nelson, Jamarian Keys had 3 each. And punting for Troy, well, no, there wasn't a punt for Troy. Our All-American punters like the Maytag repairman, he was not used at all in the first half. I love Evan, but I just seen him stay lonely over there on the sideline, Barry. That's a good first half of stats for this Troy team as they lead it 31-7.
0: Chris will rejoin in just a little bit, and Jerry, you and him need to talk it out. Now the challenge is to put together something in the second half, which has been a difficulty for this Troy team over the last couple of days. But so far, so good. At the break, it's Troy 31, Southern Miss 7. Second half action is coming up on the Troy Sports Media Network from Playfly Sports.
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0: Back in the studios, our broadcast producer is Scott Hageman here up in the booth at the Ralph Black broadcast booth. Barry McKnight, Jerry Miller, spotter Doug Branson. Down on the sidelines at Larry Blakeney Field at Veterans Memorial Stadium is Chris Blackshear, who was also in the Troy locker room during the break. What was the tone, Chris?
9: Well, the tone was still a lot of coaching going on because, as Coach Parker said, that one half of football, as good as it may have been, still had areas you could improve in, such as some steals, some bigger plays given up on the defense. Also a little bit as far as the three penalties to none for Southern Miss. But then he said something so poetic. He said, gentlemen, you're halfway to painting a Picasso. Can you go out there in the second half and finish that painting? And what he stressed was, hey, guys, it don't matter what the score is. It's nothing, nothing now. We've only scored one touchdown in the previous four games in the second half. Can you go out and come out with the same motivation and fire and energy that you had in the first 30 minutes of the game in the final 30 minutes?
0: Second half kickoff from Ethan Head. Fair caught by MJ Johnson at the goal line. Southern Miss will have it to begin the second half, down 31-7, and they'll begin this drive at their own 25-yard line.
9: And real quick, something for you guys, just how well Goose was running the ball in the first half. The 136 yards rushing, second most by quarterback in school history. The most, Mike Turk, 190 versus Portland State in the 1987

0: next play, let's get a thought from you, second half, what you're looking for. But right now, Southern Miss scrimmaging second down and 10 from their 25-yard line. Leidy will shift. Robinson is running back to a sidecar left, and no quick toss to the near side. This may be a double pass. They'll throw downfield, and the man is wide open. That's A.J. Little, and the Trojans will not catch him. Little will go 75 yards for the touchdown for Southern Miss on a trick play.
1: Well, we talked about eye candy and making sure you maintain good eyesight with what you see. Troy had to recognize that, the backwards pass, but we didn't. We bit on it. We got caught, and a trick play gets us because our eye discipline is not what it needed to be.
0: It'll be
1: Welch
0: Mario.
1: Has been really good, but he bit on that one.
0: It'll be Mario Sanders, who's their leading receiver, who made the throw to A.J. Little, and that's 75 yards on a trick play to get back in the scoring column.
1: That steal that somebody got caught one-on-one on there and bit and just let him get behind. Again, you've got to see it in front of you, and they'll go for two here, trying to make up as much as they possibly can.
0: Liddy will have a motion man. That's Johnson. He'll look to the left. Now he's under pressure. Throws, and he'll just end up throwing it out through the base of the end zone to nobody in particular. Not sure why you make that play. Kavion Henderson, Donnie Smith were collapsing that pocket pretty quickly on Landry Liddy, and he'll just simply throw it out of bounds over the end line at the base of the end zone. 14:43 in the second half. You do score, Troy 31, Southern Miss 13. Mario Sanders throws the pass, his first touchdown pass, obviously. A.J. Little goes 75 yards. That's his first touchdown catch of the season, and Southern Miss now trailing at 31-13.
1: Well, you asked me what I would look for in the second half, and to me it's to come back out and play to a standard. Don't play to the scoreboard. Play to a standard, and we didn't do it there on that defensive possession. Again, got caught looking at the wrong things, bit on the little subterfuge that they had, and paid a big price for it now. Defensively, we've got to learn for that. The best answer for that now is for your offense to come back out and put together a drive that picks up where they left off in the first half.
0: Kicking it away, Reed Herodine. To the Troy deep man, Gavin Griffin. Or Jordan Lovett, who's standing at the five.
1: Officials having a little issue here getting together on something.
0: Well, they're conferring about something. I'm not sure what. It seems like standard position. Now it looks like we're
1: maybe resetting the clock in some fashion, but I think we're about ready.
0: Yeah, they do run it back to 25. Not sure why. 31-13. Trojans lead by 18 as Herodine kicks it away. Waiting for it is Griffin. He's at the one, and he'll bring it out. Up the numbers to the right side, 15-yard line. Stutter Tips takes big contact, shy of the 20, and they'll whistle the play there. Dead at the 18-yard line. Here comes Troy on offense for the first time after Southern Miss strikes on the big play to get to within 18. 14:36, still just underway here in the third quarter. Trojans a worst field position of the day at the 18-yard line. Crowder has been the story for Troy, the sixth-year senior out of Gardendale, Alabama, has been the best player on the field. Tight end left is Hampton. Two wideouts squeezed into the short side right. Now it'll be Petty in motion to the left. Into that slot, handoff will go to Merriweather, stopping, starting, negotiating his way across the 20, slung forward to the 23-yard line. Didn't look like much at the start, but he gains five. Jameer Lewis actually slings him forward to add a couple of yards to that total.
1: Didn't get much of a push there along the front. That was all Merriweather. Got stood up early, but just kept the legs moving and picks up five. That's
0: again,
1: a nice run.
0: The right guard is Jatorian Blackman. Patrick Screws left early because of injury, presumably. Quick toss to the outside. Catch near the first down before being corkscrewed down over there is Howard Kinchin, just shy of the 27-yard line. Jameer Lewis and Champ Lewis, no relation, were there in pursuit for Southern Miss.

0: Down and a long one now after the pickup of five.
1: I think an important third down for Troy if you want to keep your foot on their neck a little bit and really continue to exert pressure. You don't want to let them build momentum behind that trick play touchdown.
0: Still just three down linemen for Southern Miss. They'll send a linebacker, and boy, just sidestepping was Merriweather. He's got the first down, and still on his feet, 40-yard line down the sidelines, high-stepping out of bounds. Boy, they sent a blitzing linebacker, and he meshed right with a handoff of Merriweather. He skipped out of the way immediately and has the first down, a big gainer to the 47-yard line, a gain of 20.
1: Yeah, I'm not sure how he got loose from that. That's just a heck of a play by the linebacker, Mathis Haygood, who just blew everything up there, but Merriweather took the shot and kept going.
0: Now we see this look again here on first down. Running back to either side for Troy. Lovett to the left, Griffin to the right. It'll be Griffin up the middle. Big hole for Gavin. He springs into the second level. They'll get him to the turf, wrestle him down to the 46-yard line, a gain of 7. The safety, Michael Robinson, who had a good start to the game, makes the stop for Southern Miss after a 7-yard advance.
1: They'll keep the same personnel in there. They'll sandwich Crowder with Lovett and Griffin.
0: 31-13, Troy. Early in the second quarter, tight end to the left is Hampton. That's the short side, moving right to left. He'll fake a sweep. Crowder will throw with authority. Catch! And a slip tackled and off to the races. Gone. That is the second touchdown for Jordan Lovett. It's good from 46 yards out. Touchdown! Men of Troy, a beautiful throw.
1: We've seen a coming out party tonight for the running backs out of the backfield. You put the twin running backs in there, they play action to Gavin Griffin, and Jordan just leaks out of the backfield. Nobody accounts for him. Barry, he goes straight up the hash, makes the catch, and then absorbs the shock, bounces off of it, and Troy answers quickly with a drive.
0: Lewis was the one who delivered the shot at about the 20-yard line, Chris, and Jordan just stepped right through it.
2: Once again, excellent protection from the offensive line to let that play all the way through.
0: That's a good point. Extra point good for Ethan Head. 12-13 here in the third quarter in your new score. Troy 38, Southern Miss 13. 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
1: We are back at the vent. Third quarter action here, Troy and Southern Miss. And boy, you needed an answer by the offense after Southern Miss scored on their first possession. Well, Troy answers with a heck of a drive of their own. Five plays, 82 yards, only 2 minutes and 23 seconds off the clock, culminated on a pass of 46 yards from Goose Crowder to Jordan Lovett. It goes for the touchdown. Troy answers the touchdown with one of their own. And with 12-13 to go in the third quarter, Troy back up now, 38-13. Chris, offense needed to answer, and boy, they did in a big, big way. Well-designed play there, bringing Lovett out of the backfield, and Goose Crowder hit him in stride.
2: Yeah, if there was ever an offense that's in rhythm, it's this Troy offense here tonight. It's just when the defense bit on the trick play, and you're like, oh my goodness, here comes the second half woes that we've had all season long. Quickly, the offense said that, hey, the momentum we carried into the locker room, we brought out, and that was the first shot we took downfield more than 10 yards. We completed it. But you just, I go back, and I've said this several times. the fresh legs are obvious. You're back.
0: Yeah.
2: You tell the coaching staff did a really good job of coaching this team to get better over the last 2 weeks. But at the same time, they did a really good job of finding a way to condition them and getting back to optimum performance. And we're seeing that here tonight so far in this game.
0: There's a really good post on X on Twitter from ESPN College Football, the ESPN 2 telecast, after Crowder had that earlier keeper off of contact at the goal line to score. They show him going over to all those kids who were crowded in the end zone who were here to commemorate Mr. Dan Smith and the Troy Parks Recreation Department. He's giving them all dap and high fives. Boy, it made their night for sure. A good moment for Goose Crowder, a good moment for Troy University.
1: Well, you talk about just taking a gut punch there. If you're Southern Miss, you get a little bit of spark, a little bit of life with the trick play touchdown, and this Troy offense comes and just takes all of your soul away from you there as they answer back in 2 minutes and 23 seconds.
0: Already a season high in points scored for the Trojans, and still 12 minutes to go in the third quarter. Ethan Head mishits the kickoff. It goes sputtering out of bounds, and now watch out. Got to separate a couple of the players. A little bit of extracurricular after the play had already gone dead.
1: You all right?
0: Separate them well.
1: You all right down there, Chris? Thought you were going to feel that one for
2: well,
1: a minute.
2: I was, but you know, Barry, how he is about our equipment. I went about to drop the microphone, so he was kind of coming in at a and I'm screw angle at me, and I couldn't catch it with just my left hand, but I got a palm on it. And that's how far out it was. I was standing at the 21-yard line.
1: That was a bad miss hit.
0: Southern Miss will have it. Good field position on their own 35-yard line after the penalty officially. And speaking of penalty, there's going to be one here that'll knock the Golden Eagles offense back.
1: Their first penalty of the night.
6: I'll start.
1: Had none.
6: Offense, number 50. 5-yard penalty. First down.
0: That's Joe Rounds, the center. And Barry, yeah, that's number one for them.
1: I mean, we got 12-13 to go in the third quarter, but already Southern Miss has been pigeonholed into kind of a limited offense here. They can't, even if they were able to do it, I don't think they can afford to just line up and try to pound the ball down the field. They've got to take some chances.
0: Running back is Robinson for Landry Liddy. Straight drop. He'll get hit as he throws. It's a one-hopper. Boy, supplying pressure down low for the Trojans. There's going to be a penalty. Somebody may have gotten too low on Liddy.
1: I think the right tackle moved early again.
2: It wasn't too low. Donnie Smith almost had the tackle and absolutely grabbed him. It should have been a horse collar almost as well, too. Grabbed him and just jerked him directly to the ground.
0: So there's the flag. Off the incompletion, Troy will take the penalty. It is a holding. Kavion Henderson was the one who got some pressure on there along with Smith. That's a holding call. And that'll knock them back again. Two penalties on back-to-back snaps when they didn't have a penalty at all.
1: Hard to fault him. There's not many ways to stop Donnie Smith without holding him.
0: Hand off. Nope. Play fake. Toss over the middle. That's a catch near the original line of scrimmage. And down over there is the receiver. This is Saunders rather than Sanders. Caden Saunders in front of Ty Terrell. Second down and eight now. Liddy again hit as he throws. Oh, he gets tattooed. That's going to be a catch, and they're going to call interference against the Trojans anyway. Again, that's Saunders. Liddy with an absolute duck. The defender over there couldn't track the ball. But that's a great catch by Saunders at the Troy 38-yard line on a pass that was going nowhere. He's able to make the adjustment. Pressure by Delvin Whitaker. They're going to talk it over, but they're going to take the play at the 38-yard line.
6: Pass interference, defense. That penalty is declined. Result of the play is a first down.
0: Yeah, all the way to the 38, you do the math, and that's about a 42-yard gain. Liddy got popped hard by Delvin Whitaker. Well, that's a good play. Call it the 36-yard line of Troy. Southern Miss still playing hard. In Trojan territory, working left to right offensively. Robinson, the running back, with Landry Liddy, who's been a tough nut. Fake throw over the middle. That's a beautiful toss to the tight end. And the first down, Jeremiah Beck on a seam route up the far hash mark. He's down at the 19-yard line, 17 yards, and Southern Miss is right back at it on offense. In the red zone, only just. Liddy will ask for the ball. Quick toss, another double pass. This one will be to a man. Is he open? No, he's covered over there, and it's intercepted. Moving on the ball beautifully there for the Trojans. Credit it to Jabari straight at the five-yard line. Tried another double pass. Threw it across the field, Jerry, and that hung up way too much, and Jabari was on it just like a spider.
1: Yeah, Jabari didn't bite that time on the eye candy. He stayed at home, stayed with the receiver. That's a lot of air under the ball, Chris, and Jabari played it perfectly.
2: Well, you know, what's the one thing they tell you not to do? Throw it back across your body, much less across the field.
0: Yeah.
2: I'm good with the decision right there. But, again, the defense giving up chunks of yardage, some of it on penalties, but they find a way to come up with another interception to stop another Southern Miss drive. Now, we got the ball back, but our worst field position here starting at our own five.
0: Well, how about us run the football? What do you say? By the way, for Jabari Strait, the cornerback, for the Trojans, his first interception, a fifth-year player out of Birmingham. From the five-yard line, first down, Troy. Southern Miss will rush five, running back. This is Lovett. Bounce pass, bounces to the outside, fighting hard across the 10, put to the turf at the 12-yard line. Gain of 7, where he evaded a pretty sturdy rush up the middle. Mathis Haygood, the linebacker, is able to put a shoulder into him.
1: Well, Lovett's done a really good job, hasn't he, getting to the edge tonight. Bounced out there, got a good plant of his left foot and got going forward and made something out of nothing. Gets Troy out of a bit of a hole with that first carry.
0: 10:47, clock running in the third quarter. Troy 38-13 with the ball back after their second takeaway defensively. Crowder waiting. Hands love it. Looking for a lead blocker. He's close to the first down. They will stop him just a little bit shy of the 15-yard line, which is where he needed to get, almost a 3-yard run for Jordan Lovett. Third down coming up.
1: Well, this is critical here now. You, you want to take advantage of that turnover. If you can get this first down, then you can really open up the playbook and attack again.
0: So far, offensively, Troy has 22 first downs. They've doubled up Southern Miss in that department, and they've done it largely with a very solid ground game. Merriweather is the running back here with an up man, Hampton. He'll hand it away to Jaheim. He's got it. Just a simple dive play. Depending on that line of scrimmage, he gets to the 18-yard line, gain of 3 before Colby Peavy, one of the captains, can put a shoulder into him. That's the 23rd first down of the night for Troy.
1: Just good understanding there of Merriweather, what you need. Don't try to be too fancy. Just go straight ahead. You only need a yard. Make sure you get forward progress and move the chains.
0: That's good blocking by Blackman and the center, Tyler Cappy, to open up a hole. Four down linemen for Southern Miss on first and 10. They'll rush 6 again. Crowder wants to throw. Single coverage over there. Keyes tries to adjust back. It's incomplete. And now the Troy fans are asking for a pass interference call, and they did not get it. Keyes was locked up man-to-man with a defender over there, Ishmael Ibrahim.
2: He was holding his arm. He was jerking him down by his left arm.
1: Well, if you factor in the same set of circumstances that Troy's had three interference called against them, that met all the criteria. There was plenty of contact. Thought we should have got the flag there.
0: All right, you might have to check the left right ear of Terrence McLean, the field judge, because Coach Parker's chewing it off right now. Second and 10. Crowder leaves it with Merriweather running hard across the 20. Slap down at the 22-yard line. That's 4, setting up a third down, Chris.
2: Going back to that no call there, Jerry, it was a over-the-shoulder sideline throw, so when we made the adjustment to catch it, the defender was beat, so he just grabs, and I'd rather give up 15 in the third completion and no call whatsoever.
0: It's hard to adjust back to the ball when you're being held. It's another big third down here for Troy. Third and 6. From Troy's own 22-yard line. Need to get to the 28. Motion across T.K. Keyes, who's been quiet. Fake the sweep. Crowder has time. Releases underneath the Merriweather. Needs to make a man miss and just can't do it. They shove him out of bounds. Wesley Edison, the linebacker, played it well. Gain of only 1 or 2 to the 24-yard line. And for the first time tonight, ladies and gentlemen, we'd like to introduce you to All-American punter Evan Crenshaw.
1: Well, it was a safe play there. Goose looked down the field. Nothing was there. Took the safe play on the little flat pass, and I think that's the wise choice. Don't force it there. See if Evan can come in and flip the field for you.
0: Averaging almost 45 yards per punt, Crenshaw awaits the snap from Colton Walls. Gets away a high coverage kick. Fair catch called for at the 30-yard line for Southern Miss. That is Ishmael Ibrahim, and we'll take a timeout. 7:45 in the third quarter. It's Troy 38, Southern Miss 13. Here from the vet. 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
0: Troy leads by 25 over Southern Miss, 38-13, 7:45 showing on the vet clock in the third quarter. Barry, Jerry, and Chris. Punt by Crenshaw goes 45 yards, fair caught by Ibrahim. Southern Miss starts this drive with their home 31-yard line. The Southern Miss offense has had a couple of decent drives, but they have turned the ball over a couple of times as well. One of many facets on the stat sheet in which they are trailing the Trojans numerically, Jerry.
1: Yeah, 2-0 advantage in the turnover column, Troy's got the sizable lead. But, Chris, I think just for the psyche of this Troy defense, an important series. They've been pushed around a little bit here on the first two drives of the second half. Need a good effort here from Coach Dante Wright's group.
2: And you think about it right now, already the ninth most rushing yards the Troy football team has had in Sun Belt Conference play. And that's one thing, too, we've not been able to help a lot. Number one, we talk about protection, the offensive line back in the pregame show, Jerry. 291 yards rushing, that's doing something up front in the trenches. 146 yards passing, that's doing something up in the trenches. We ran off 437 yards of offense before Mr. Crenshaw entered the game for the very first time. So, but you got to finish, right? You got to finish. You got the one touchdown here in the second half. How does the defense respond now? Because we were fortunate to create the turnover in that last drive after a couple of big plays and a few more penalties on us. And those penalties are starting to add up if you look at the numbers.
0: Yeah, the Landry Liddy for Southern Miss, the redshirt senior quarterback from Stonewall, Louisiana, is having to take to the air. He's 10 of 17. But they've also had a pass from two of the receivers, Mario Sanders and Ethan Singleton. Singleton was the one that was intercepted by Strait at the five. From their own 31-yard line, they'll leave it on the ground. Nothing doing. Maybe a yard to the 32-yard line for Southern Miss. That's the running back over there. That is Jamaris Wilder. Doug Nelson was there. Also, I see a couple of those linemen get up. I want to say Jackson Villegas Williams, one of the young freshmen down there. Second down, 9. Lighty to the air. Throws over the middle. That's a nice catch and down for the first down. Snatching it out of the air at the 43-yard line and down quickly is the receiver Saunders for 12 yards and a first down for the Golden Eagles. Liddy knows what he's doing. He knows the playbook. Straight drop, throws left side, single coverage over there, and he throws it behind the receiver. Unable to adjust and work his way back at the 40-yard line is the receiver. I believe that's A.J. Little. Jabari Strait was in pretty good one-on-one coverage, Jerry.
1: Yeah, it was really good position, I thought, by Jabari there to kind of use the sideline.
6: Roughing the passer. Defense number 98.
0: Well, I didn't see it.
6: 15-yard penalty. First down.
0: Didn't see that. That'll be whistled against Elvin Whitaker, a defensive end out of St. Francisville, Louisiana. So instead of third down or second down, it'll be first and 10. Now Southern Miss will scrimmage in Troy territory at the 41-yard line.
1: I think that was as much where he hit the quarterback as it was the timing on it. Hit him waist area and below, and the whistle came in pretty quick.
0: Again, Liddy did not start the year as the starter at quarterback. Ethan Hampton, an Illinois transfer, got hurt early, and Liddy's had to go the whole way since. Low snap, nice catch, handoff to Jamaris Wilder. Kind of blew up the timing of the play. He's able to force it ahead for a couple to the 39-yard line, but Liddy had to field a low snap from Rounds. T.J. Thompson credited with a Troy tackle in combination with Keno Jones.
1: Well, Troy will take that all day long. It's going to be impossible for them to come back with those plays. They've got to take more and more shots down the field.
0: 6.5 to go, third quarter. Troy leads by 25. Trip receivers to the left. Liddy looks that way. Now he'll tuck it under, fake a pass, dive ahead, and take a shot at the 32-yard line. He scrambles for 6. He'll be a yard short of the first down. Nice play by Cam Curry, the nose tackle, who I believe we'll take a look beforehand before we...
1: It is Cam.
0: A Troy man is down. I believe it is Cam Curry, the senior nose tackle out of Midland, Texas. Troy's athletic training staff will come out to attend to him with timeout to adjust for that.
1: Maybe just got the wind knocked out of him a little bit as he lunged to make that tackle. It was a great effort by Cam to trip him up just short of the first down.
0: Big Cam, they'll roll him over onto his back and maybe just let him catch his breath over there. 6:07, clock stop, third quarter. Troy 38, Southern Miss 13. Now Curry is up. And he walks off without assistance. Gets a round of applause from the Troy crowd. Cam, one of the returners along that defensive front. People talk about Donnie Smith, and rightfully so, but Curry was a part of that great nose tackle rotation last year. Remember, you had Luis Medina, you had Jamel Fields on me. Boy, they really handled their business in the interior last year. Now Curry's the only one back. The other two ran out of eligibility. So now third down and a yard for Southern Miss, just outside Troy's 31-yard line, which is where they need to get to. They will huddle here and sprint to the line quickly. Liddy calls for the ball. Here's the handoff to Wilder, and he's got the first down right up the middle. Trojans gang tackle raking at the football. Can't get it away. It ultimately is a pickup of 5 and a first down. Jordan Perry gets the stop for Troy. First down for the Golden Eagles, keeping this drive alive, which began at their own 31-yard line. They're starting to catch their stride offensively here. Motion to the left, Sanders. They'll roll it to the left. Liddy will throw to Sanders on a wheel route, wide open, and he's got it. Touchdown.
11: He's so slow.
0: They motioned him over, and he just went the wheel route, and nobody came over. And he was wide open from 27 yards out, beating Jamarian Keys back there. And they were able to scheme Troy out of position. And Sanders is good for his second touchdown today and his fifth touchdown overall.
1: And that's what they do with him. They motion him. Coach Wright actually put a play up on the screen for me when I was visiting with him the other day, just to show you when he's talking about eye discipline and staying with him. He's the guy you're mostly concerned about, and Troy didn't stay with him, and he just wheeled up the sideline and was wide open.
0: 4 catches, 2 touchdowns, extra point up and good from Creighton Wheelbanks. 5:25 in the third. Southern Miss has been able to make some headway offensively, but it's still Troy 38 and the Golden Eagles 20 with time out of the vet on the Troy Sports Media Network from Playfly Sports. City of Troy warmly welcomes you to Troy University Trojan football. The City of Troy is proud to support head football coach Jared Parker and the Troy Trojans football team. You're always welcome in the City of Troy, and go Trojans!
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2: Event with 5 minutes 25 seconds remaining in the third quarter. After a 6-play, 69-yard scoring drive by the Golden Eagles, they cut the Trojan lead to 18. Troy still on top, 38-20. Chris Black, Sherry, Jerry Miller, Barrick McKnight, the entire game here in the late night on a Tuesday, gentlemen. And just as much as the offense has been so exciting, some questions for the defense. Two drives, two scores here in the second half for the Golden Eagles offense, during both of them on some just undisciplined penalties. It's kept drives alive, and a couple of big plays and some busted coverage on the back end led to two scores by the Golden Eagles.
1: Yeah, again, it comes down to execution, because I know that Troy saw that on film. I know they saw it because I got a preview of it, what they try to do with Sanders when they put him in motion there, but didn't keep that eye discipline there, Barry, made a mistake. Those are things that can be coached up, but you know Coach Dante Wright's not happy with the last two defensive efforts here in the third quarter.
0: Southern Miss has thrown for 244. Liddy has thrown for 169 himself. And, of course, Mario Sanders on the twig play got the 75-yard completion for the score. Troy, a shade under 450 yards of total offense, 291 on the ground with 525 in the third. Troy's lead is 18. What they need now is a good, long, time-consuming drive, get to the fourth quarter and wear Southern Miss down a little bit more. That defense is bound to be winded over on the Southern Eagle sideline, the Golden Eagle sideline.
1: And listen, 18-point game is far from safe. You've got a lot of time left, 5:25 to go into the third. Defense has got to get grouped together and get the stops that they need. But right now you look to the offense to only been stopped one time, and that was on their last drive. First punt of the game came on their last possessions. See if they can get reestablished, put points on the board, and take a good bit of that time left on the clock.
0: Reed Herodine to kick it left to right for USM. High short kick should be returnable for Griffin at the 6-yard line. Here comes Gavin, and he gets hit at the 15-yard line, falls forward. And he'll go down near the 20. And again, some Southern Miss guys kind of tangling up.
1: Yeah, he's just got the Troy players' face mask, won't let go of it. Just a little chippiness
0: It's Malik
1: out there here.
0: Caswell.
2: Until the officials call something, they're going to continue to do it, and they're very close to letting this get out of hand.
0: He grabbed it there, and the Southern Miss player refused to separate. Very calmly and very patiently let him get it out of his system. Troy will officially have it first and 10 at their own 19-yard line. Petty motions left to right into that slot. Handoff goes to Lovett. Stutter steps his way through. Decent yardage on first down to the 23. It's a gain of 4. He almost waited too late. Lovett had to stop and start, waiting for the decision to leave it in his belly or not. Zachariah Keith, the defensive end, stops him for Southern Miss. Second and 6 as we go inside 5 minutes of the third. Four-man front for the Golden Eagles. Very rarely have they sent extra. Hand off again, Lovett trying to pick his way. Moves to the outside and bounces off a tackler. He's to the 30, 35, 40, and there's nothing but green grass in front of Jordan Lovett to the 20. Tries to shift. He gets to the 15 and stays in bounds. Down at about the 9-yard line. They had him bottled up until he bellied to the outside. Colby Peavy finally wrestled him down at the 9. That is a gain of 68 yards, and Jordan Lovett's having a night for himself.
1: Two great individual efforts there. First for Jordan Lovett just to be able to bounce out of there and get up the sideline. Then a great individual effort from Colby Peavy, the Monroeville, Alabama native. Ran him down and saved a touchdown for the moment.
0: That one was going nowhere. That's just love it. He'll take a breather. Jaheim Merriweather in the backfield now with Crowder. He'll get it up the middle. Oh boy, he really lowers his head at the 5, pushes to the 4. A helmet flies out of the pile. It's a 4-yard gain. Nicely done. Michael Robinson makes the stop.
13: Second goal.
0: Same. He was down at the 5.
1: It's a 68-yard jaunt. He has 142 yards rushing now.
0: Merriweather, the man going to get the call. Merriweather has rushed for 66. Second down. Troy very calmly. Wide side's the left. Crowder will hand it away to Merriweather, and they'll collapse him immediately for no gain. Nice play by the middle linebacker, Wesley Edison, in tandem with the Jack linebacker, Camarion Cyprian. So now third down and goal. We'll say he lost a yard, back to the 6. Third down, goal to go.
2: Troy, 25 yards, rushing yards short of setting a school record for the most rushing yards in a Sun Belt Conference game.
1: Yes, I was just looking up those numbers.
0: Third down and goal. Crowder takes the snap. He'll take it himself. Slow developing play. He'll get inside the 5 to the 4. Looked as though he was trying to maybe set up a pop pass. He had curled in right behind the line of scrimmage. And he'll get a couple of yards. Mathis Haygood makes the stop. Fourth down, and here comes the field goal unit. The last time, let's see, the Trojans had two players rush for 100 yards in a game was back in 2024 here against Coastal Carolina. Damian Taylor ran for 108, and Gerald Green ran for 125. Field goal is up, and it is good for Ethan Head. It'll be a 21-yard field goal, and the Trojans get the lead to 41-20, a 3-touchdown lead. Trojans needed points there. We're in position for a touchdown, settled for the field goal, officially 22 yards. Wraps up a 6-play, 76-yard scoring drive in 3 minutes and 7 seconds. Head is good on a couple of field goals.
1: Bear, this rushing performance by the Trojans tonight's got us looking at those last time numbers. The last time a Troy team rushed for more than 400 yards came back in 2002, September 14, against Southern Utah, where they rushed for 464. Troy right now at 367 as a team.
0: 367 yards and two men with 100 yards rushing. Lovett has 142. That's tops on the club right now. He's also 53 yards in pass receptions. Kickoff by Head. Fair catch by MJ Johnson. Southern Miss back at it, Chris. First and 10 of their own 25-yard line. Time for a stop from this defense.
2: It is.
0: They've got a couple of things to clean up.
2: It is. The defense, number one, make sure you're the deepest guy on the field, right? If you're a defender, don't let anybody in the white jersey get behind you. Let's get a 3-and-out here. And, Jerry, going back to the offense and talking about how good the performance is on the ground, stat we ought to look at is how many games did it take us last year to get to 367 cumulative total yards on the season, if you think about that.
0: By the way, good to see Cam Curry back in at defensive tackle. Liddy wants to throw. Curry pops him pretty well. The ball going downfield is a bit too far to get to his receiver, Davis Dalton, on a go route. Curry definitely impacted that big Cam. Forced the errant throw. Straight was in coverage on Dalton near midfield.
1: And I think Troy, particularly across that front, can just rush with reckless abandon. Troy's going to drop extra back. Poe there was in good position, had that pass been on target to make a play.
0: Straight drop. Liddy throws. That's an underneath route. Complete to Caden Saunders on a slant. He's near the first down marker at the 35. They'll go ahead and move the sticks. Marcus Gorey, the Tennessee transfer, the safety is in. Getting some snaps here as part of a dime package for Troy. Liddy again throws underneath. This is a catch, and there's lots of room to the 50-yard line. That's Sanders. Troy got caught up in a numbers game, and Sanders pushes into Troy territory at the 44-yard line. A gain of 21 to Mario Sanders. The redshirt senior out of Minneapolis, a transfer from Illinois. Doug Nelson had to race over and stop him.
1: Yeah, just got to get positioned a little quicker than that. Tempo got him there.
0: Four men down for Troy at the line of scrimmage. Robert Briggs is the running back, but they don't, can't afford to run it right now. Liddy again throws downfield and throws it in the middle of nowhere. Throws it to the 10-yard line. The receiver, Sanders, had broken his route at the 20. Kavion Henderson forced the quick throw, and it's incomplete.
1: I like that play, too. Gorey came up and got contact with Sanders early and kind of knocked him off his route there.
0: A minute 11, third quarter, Troy 41-20. Southern Miss trying to make some noise here, scrimmaging at Troy's 44-yard line. Liddy hands it away to Briggs, and Briggs has lots of room. Speed to the 30, to the 20. Trojans chasing him to the 10, and he will score. Robert Briggs, redshirt senior out of New Orleans, playing in his first game since the opener, a transfer out of Utah State. Trojans were playing coverage, and Briggs right up the middle, like a cork, goes 44 yards. Southern Miss has scored three touchdowns here in the third quarter. 41-26. Extra point pending. And the kick is away from Wilbanks, and it is good.
1: It's a two
0: big plays. It's a 14-point game with a minute three in the third quarter. Southern Miss has outscored Troy 20-10 in the period. That drive, which again began on their own 25-yard line, goes 75 yards in five plays. Briggs with his first touchdown of the year. Takes it in from 44 yards out. And with a minute three to go in the third, it's Troy 41 and Southern Miss 27. Troy held them to a touchdown in the first half. They've gotten three touchdowns in the third quarter. And are not dead yet. 14-point game. Herodine will kick it away for Southern Miss. Griffin, almost as soon as the ball touches Herodine's toes, he's motioning fair catch, which he does at the goal line. And here comes Troy with a minute three in the third. Southern Miss, a very game football program, is playing hard. Despite trailing by 24 at halftime, they have cut the lead down to 14. Here comes Troy on offense. Setting up shop at their own 25-yard line, first and 10. Crowder has completed 13 of 16. They got two tight ends in the game, both off to the right side. Hampton is in a flanker to the right. Crowder asks for the ball. Play fake. Straight drop. Loads up. Throws downfield. Wide open. Catch made. Norrell wide of the 40. Off of a tackle down to the 39-yard line. Norrell finally springs for a big one out of Moss Point, Mississippi. Colby Peavy makes the stop at the 38-yard line, a pickup of 37 yards.
1: Norrell got one-on-one coverage out there on the far boundary and took advantage of it, just ran a good route, slipped the cover, got inside the safety and made a nice catch.
0: Handoff here goes to Griffin. He's got big room near the first down. Boy, coming up hard to make a good stop at the 32-yard line. Boy, I thought he was closer to the first down. That's a nice play by Michael Robinson, the safety, to come up with some physicality. 7-yard gain. Second down and a long three on what will likely be the final play of the third quarter. Troy will scrimmage in Southern Miss territory at the 32 to begin the fourth quarter on second down when we return. After three at the vet, it's Troy 41, Southern Miss 27 on the Troy Sports Media Network from Playfly Sports.
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1: In this one, showdown, opening Sun Belt Conference play for both of these teams, Troy and Southern Miss. Troy with the advantage, 41-27, but a mixed bag in the third quarter for the Trojans. They score 10, but they give up 20, and it's a 41-27 ball game. Let's look at the numbers. Troy now on 62 offensive plays, over 500 yards, 557 total yards for the Trojans, 374 rushing, 183 through the air. Meanwhile, Southern Miss has run 43 plays. They have 374 yards, 275 through the air, only 99 on the ground. Troy with 25 first downs, 18 for the Golden Eagles. Troy 6 of 11 on third down conversions. Southern Miss 2 of 6. Troy 2 of 2 on fourth down. Southern Miss is 1 of 1 on fourth down. Troy, time of possession, that's closed a little bit, but still dominant for the Trojans. 29:03 to 15:57 on the clock. Two turnovers in favor of the Trojans. Right now, really the difference in the ball game, as it turned out. Troy has gotten two tackles for loss, no sacks. Southern Miss, four tackles for loss, including one sack. Goose Crowder, 14 of 17, passing 183 yards, two touchdowns. Jordan Lovett, now the leading rusher for the Trojans. 12 carries, 142 yards for him, including a touchdown. Goose Crowder, 14 carries, 137 yards, and two touchdowns. Jordan Lovett, the leading receiver, two catches, 53 yards, including a 46-yard touchdown strike. So he scored on the ground and in the air. Liddy for the Golden Eagles, 14 of 23, 200 yards, two touchdowns, one interception. Briggs, now the leading rusher, two carries, 44 yards, including a touchdown. Saunders continues to play well at receiver. Six carries, he's got 100 yards receiving. And Mario Sanders, their best player, five catches, 75 yards, and two touchdowns for him.
0: Well, 14-point lead for Troy, 15 minutes to go. Troy scrimmages on second down and three on the Southern Miss 31. What's at stake here, Chris? You'd like to end this game with a flourish and with the victory, right?
2: Well, the unfortunate thing is the task right now. I think your offense is in a must-score situation because Southern Miss has done anything they've wanted to in the second half against our defense. And right now, who'd have thought the way this game's been going on? I mean, we're approaching almost 1,000 yards in combined offense in this game right now. So we definitely need to put some more points on the board to get it to a point, Jerry, to where there's not enough possessions for the Southern Miss offense to get back in it. And I think it's still a possession.
1: Get outscored 20-10 in the third. Certainly, as Doug pointed out, no Picasso being painted right now.
0: Crowder on a keeper gets a yard to the 30. 31. And it's a big third down. Call it three for this offense. Hey, good. The linebacker for Southern Miss has played well, makes the stop. Two running backs, one on either side, sidecar left and right. It's almost like the old wing T. But Crowder faked the handoff and took it himself, and they had diagnosed it. Third down and a big one. Here is Jaheim. He's close to the first down marker. Boy, he's going to get short by about a yard. Boy, it seems as though that ball got stretched out to the 28. They'll mark it down to the 29-yard line. Well, it's a gain of two.
1: There's no question Troy's going to keep the offense out there.
0: Fourth down. So far in this game for the Trojans, they have gone for it on fourth down twice, and they've made it both times. This is a big one. Time to hunker down behind Jordan Jones and Jatorian Blackman, Tyler Cappy, Luke Pettit, Trajan Townsend, and that big O-line for the Trojans. He'll sneak everybody up. Crowder will roll to the left. He's in trouble, and he'll go down. All the way back at the 37-yard line. Loss of eight. Southern Miss makes a big play. Jameer Lewis, the Jack linebacker, and Troy turns it over on downs and ends up losing 8 yards. Southern Miss gets the first big momentum play of the fourth quarter.
1: Well, they try to go play action, but, boy, he beats the block over there, read it well, and Goose had nowhere to go, and that's a huge play now. They're only down two scores, and their offense is, as Chris mentioned, has had their way with the Troy defense so far here in the second half, so we're all of a sudden in the soup a little bit. This game way from over.
0: Offensive coordinator Kyle Cefalo for Southern Miss has dialed in some pretty good adjustments. From their own 36-yard line, here come the Golden Eagles, feeling a little bit more confident. This will be a Liddy. He'll take it himself and give it away on an RPO. That's a catch for Mario Sanders, and he's to the 45-yard line. Or thereabouts. Marcus Gorey had to make the stop. Boy, it's a gain of 8 to the 44. He had it in his running back's belly. Then he started running to the left side of the last moment release to Sanders. Tough to defend. At least second down, 2. Now they'll move it back now. They'll move it back to the 44, I was about to say. They had it at the 46. Southern Miss has found some answers, and the Trojans trying to make adjustments. Four men down front. Liddy takes it himself, right side, needs a block, gets the first down on a simple keeper across the 46 to the 47, gain of 3 on second and 2. Kevion Henderson makes the stop just a yard late. They get the first down and are right back at it on offense. Empty backfield for Landon Liddy. He'll take it. Time. Throws near side. Catch. That's Robinson, the running back, and he's sandwiched in Troy territory at the 49-yard line. An advance of 4 before Bryce Steele and Shamar Welch can combine on the stopper for Troy.
1: All of a sudden, their offense is just going downhill all the way. They are moving forward, getting 5-6 yards on every offensive play.
0: They're dictating things right now. Second down, Liddy again throws. Screen pass to the near side, trying to release to Robinson out of the backfield, but threw it wide in the flat near the numbers, incomplete. For Liddy, that's his 10th incompletion. He's 16 for 26. But he's had a couple of big plays. Big third down here, Jerry.
1: Troy forced the action there, brought Steele on the blitz, and that forced Liddy to release it much earlier than he wanted to.
0: Third and 6 here in the fourth quarter. Southern Miss down 14. Liddy will get him to the line quickly. Now here comes the play call from Kyle Cefalo up here in the booth. Just into Troy territory. Liddy ready to throw. Looks downfield. Single coverage. The pass is incomplete. And there's going to be a pass interference call again against Shamar Welch. That'll be his third as he was fighting over there with the Southern Miss receiver, Elijah Singleton. That'll be a first down.
6: 15-yard penalty. Automatic first down.
0: And Southern Miss keeps the drive alive.
1: Chris, here we go, man. The penalties piling up on this Troy defense.
2: They are, too. And again, we were being held again, but as soon as we reached back out, that's when the flag comes out. I'm still perplexed on what that back judge is seeing. There was our contact, absolutely, but it's going both ways. I'm trying to, what's that, the fifth or either sixth pass interference call we've had against us?
0: That's the fifth. It's the third against Shamar Welch.
1: Looking at the replay, he had his jersey all the way to the ground. Unbelievable.
0: Stop play for a moment after the first down. It's the center, Joe Rounds, for Southern Miss, who needs help. The penalty will give them a first down. Put it at the Troy 34-yard line against Southern Miss, trying to storm their way back into this one. After Troy had a 24-point halftime lead, Southern Miss, if they get a touchdown here, will have whittled it down to seven or more, or less, rather. 12:17 to go, loads of time. Southern Miss will scrimmage after they help Rounds off the field. The center should be Luke Rogers coming in to take his place at center, and it is a redshirt junior. First and 10 of the Troy 34-yard line. Liddy has Robinson with him. It'll be Robinson on a run. He's got yardage to the 30, inside to the 26-yard line. A gain of 8 for Stephen Robinson. Bryce Steele has to put a stopper on him. Second down and very short. Southern Miss right back at it. Troy 26-yard line. Liddy hands it to Robinson again. He'll get through a tackle, and he'll get the first down now. Down to the 19-yard line. 7-yard gain for Stephen Robinson, the 218-pound redshirt junior. Poe makes the tackle. Troy is distinctly on their heels defensively right now. Liddy waiting. Takes the snap. Fakes. Throws to the, tries to throw to the near side, and he's sacked. Ball's loose. Ball is out, and the Trojans have gotten it. Donnie Smith with a strip sack, and the Trojans cover it. Third turnover of the day for Southern Miss. Smith will have to get some help coming up, but what an effort play to get the strip sack, and it's recovered by Mikkel Green.
1: Just a great individual effort there from Donnie Smith, closing from behind, just as you described it, sacked him and stripped it at the same time. Banged up a little bit. Let's hope he's going to be okay.
0: We'll take a look. He's still down on the field. Chris will get a look there. 11:19 to go. Timeout on the field. Trojans have it back, leading here at home against Southern Miss, 41-27, on the Troy Sports Media Network from Playfly Sports.
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2: Arkansas to Vet. We're 11-19 away from finding out who will go 1-0 in the Sun Belt Conference opener. Troy's on top, 41-27 over Southern Miss. Chris Blackshear, Jerry Miller, and Barry McKnight back inside the Vet. And Jerry, man, when we had defense was on roller skates again, if we're being honest about it on that series. But yet again, for the third time in this game, we've come up with a turnover, two interceptions earlier. A strip sack by Donnie Smith leads to the third turnover, and it's exactly what this Troy team needed with 11-19 left and a two-score lead.
1: Yeah, absolutely. Troy only up 41-27, a two-score difference, and they're getting pushed around there. But, gosh, for a defense that is taking it on the chin a little bit, the turnover's great equalizer. Third turnover for that Troy defense tonight, and what a huge one that was.
0: Before we get back to live action, let's

0: Stadium in Troy, Barry McKnight, Jerry Miller, spotter Doug Branson down on the sidelines. Chris Blackshear, our producer, is Scott Hakeman. From the 26, first down, Gavin Griffin gets the call, running hard, through a couple of Southern Miss tacklers, and near the first down marker before being wrestled down at the 37. That's a big first down to get for Griffin, and some really tough running before Malachi Murphy gets the stop.
1: I think this is a good time for Gavin Griffin. I think he's built for this situation. Just hard-nosed, straight-ahead running as he showed right there.
0: Again, he's in the backfield in tandem with Lovett. There's been a lot of those looks in personnel, two running backs. Now they'll motion Lovett out as a receiver. They'll fake it to him. Crowder will step it up and run. He's got yardage. Stepping through tackles. Are you kidding me? Gruce is finally pulled to the turf at the Southern Miss 47-yard line. That's a gain of 16. Again, Malachi Murphy, the cornerback, has to come over and put a stopper on him. First down. How about Goose?
2: Very fortunate there, went an extra 15 yards. He was actually brought down by his face mask around midfield.
0: By Murphy. Cappy over center against a three-man front. Handoff goes to Griffin again. Good, tough running for Gavin. Gains him the 43-yard line. Gain of four. Michael Robinson, the safety there, to set up second down. We're inside of 10 minutes to go. Troy 41, Southern Miss 27. Trojans driving down the field, largely because of the run game. Troy tonight has run for exactly 400 yards with that carry by Griffin, and have made Southern Miss feel it. We thought that would be a key before the game, and it just seemed the numbers dictated it. Quick toss to the outside catch and a great block. Mojo Dortch will get the first down to the 34-yard line. Just a quick out. Peavy makes the stop. I don't know who the wide receiver was that got the block to spring him, but that was the key. That's a good gain of nine.
1: It was TJ's Lott. Lott did a good job, as you said, came up, engaged the defender. That sprung Dortch for a big gainer on just a little wide out pass.
0: Trojans get the first down, and for Troy, that is their 28th of the night. Crowder now taking a little time. Motions TJ Lott back towards the formation. They'll throw to him quickly on a little bubble screen. He's got room to the 20-yard line, makes a man miss, tumbles forward to the 19. Another well-designed play, just a tunnel screen, good for 15. Murphy had to make the stop again for Southern Miss.
1: Just good yardage after the catch. Caught it, got his shoulder squared, got up the field in a hurry. Showed you some quickness there to make a couple of guys miss.
0: Yeah, TJ's a talented kid out of Pahokee, Florida, down near Lake Okeechobee. That's the same area that brought Omar Hogebook to Troy, down at Belglade. What a great quarterback he was. 19-yard line, first down. Dortch in a slot left out of motion. Running back is Merriweather. He's going to power his way to the 15. Good, strong 4-yard gain. Robinson stops him, and now that running game, they're leaning on it, Jerry, trying to close it out with a flourish, and now Southern Miss will have a man slow to get up. It's Robinson, the safety, who was in on the stop, and he's still on his back at the 15-yard line. 7:43, clock stop, fourth quarter. Troy trying to add to what is a 14-point lead at 41-27. We'll take a break while they tend to Mr. Robinson. 7:43, it's Troy 41, Southern Miss 27. Back to the vet after this local timeout. 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
2: Southern Miss safety Michael Robinson, a redshirt junior from Columbus, Ohio, thankfully has helped off the field over on that side. Troy, with a 41-27 lead, 7:43 to go. What do we have down there in the end zone, Chris?
3: They're having 33 students with a dance-off. Head baseball coach Skylar Meade is the judge. The winner gets $333. Right now, I'm off to the point of we should give several of them $333 to stop
2: dancing.
3: Exactly what they're doing.
4: This may be the toughest assignment Skylar's had in a while.
2: Yeah, Abby Bruner, who's the MC of all this down there, she had the most needless question of the night, asking Skylar if he was ready. He has never answered, no, I'm not ready.
3: I don't know.
4: I think the yellow worm over here is going to be in contention here.
3: I'll tell you this. I hope the cheerleading coach in gymnastics is paying attention, because there is some backflips.
2: No kidding. I saw that.
3: You know what, though? I'm very disappointed. Not a single person did the stanky leg.
4: Chris, you should have been out there, brother.
2: Yeah, our money.
3: We left those dance moves at Florida FAU several years back.
2: Well, it's late in the night now. It's after 10 o'clock local time. The fans have, on a Tuesday night, have made their presence felt. And goodness knows the students on a glowing-up night for the students, where they've had so many things, obviously so many energy drinks as well. The students have made a difference tonight, Jerry.
4: Yeah, they have. And, kudos to them. They've been certainly treated to an entertaining game. Troy with an opportunity to try to put it away here if they can put it in the end zone. By the way, Barry, you mentioned even 400 a minute ago, over 400 now. First time that's happened in 24 years. Go back to 2002 at Utah State, the last time Troy rushed for more than 400 yards.
2: That was here. 15-yard line, second down for the Trojans. And six. Trying to add to a 14-point lead. Crowder, play fake, throw to the left side. That's Mojo. Catch, move to the end zone, dives for the pylon, and he is out just short of the marker. Mojo Dortch forced out over there by Laquan Robinson. It's a first down for the Trojans, and they'll spot it right at about the 2-13-yard gain.
4: The run game has really opened up that part of the passing game, just the little flat passes. They just can't account for the run and the flats effectively.
2: Javen Bennett, whose name we haven't called all year until this game, he's an up back, one of the Troy tight ends. The other tight end, Nick Hampton, will line up as a true tight end off to the left. There's also a tight end to the right. Merriweather in the backfield. He'll hand it away to Jaheim. He'll bang to the goal line. Fighting. Does he get in? Yes, he does. On a penalty play, though, we'll check the marker.
4: Well, he got in because of his quarterback, Goose Crowder, who saw he was stood up a little bit, went in and pushed him across.
5: Offside, defense, number 17 in the neutral zone at the snap. That penalty is declined. Result of the play, touchdown.
2: Touchdown, man of Troy, Jaheim Merriweather, with his fourth touchdown, with an assist from Goose Crowder. And that puts a little more cushion onto the scoreboard.
4: Might as well put that assist as an exclamation point on Goose Crowder's night, because he absolutely made the difference there in Merriweather being able to cross the goal line.
2: Ethan Head with the extra point, and he gets it. 6:50 to go with your new score. Troy 48, Southern Miss 27. 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
4: Well, the crowd is jubilant as Troy has pushed across a fourth quarter touchdown here to take a 48-27 lead with 6:50 to go in this ball game. What a drive by this Troy offense. 8 plays, 74 yards, 4 minutes and 29 seconds off the clock. Capped off by a one-yard touchdown run from Jaheim Merriweather on an assist from his quarterback, Juice Crowder. And, Chris, you hope that's the exclamation point on a heck of a night for this Troy offense that has now put up 626 yards of offense.
3: Yeah, if our defense has given up 3 yards short of 400 in this game, they came up with that big turnover by the strip sack by Donnie Smith deep in our own territory that set up this drive. The offense did what they needed to. They methodically worked downfield, ate up some of the clock, added another touchdown, and now you start counting possessions. You're a three-possession game now if you're Southern Miss. You got to have quick strikes, and this is where you go back again, Jerry. You can't let anybody get behind you. You talked before the eye candy and how the offense of Southern Miss likes to work things, especially trying to get it to Mario Sanders. He's burned us a couple of times. You can't let him get behind us again. Keep everything in front of you, and if you keep it in the field of play as well, too, to eat that clock up as well, too. Just don't give up any quick strike scores.
4: We've struggled a little bit maintaining that tight coverage. I may answer with pressure here. Bring the added pressure, force Liddy to try to maybe make a bad decision somewhere in here.
2: Trojans are in good shape to stretch their winning streak against Southern Miss to 6 in a row. And in the previous 5 wins for Troy in succession, each one of those wins have come by double figures. Troy's leading by 21 here. They're led by 24 at halftime. Head will kick. Fair catch called for, a yard deep in the end zone by Johnson. And out comes Southern Miss again. And we'll see Troy's defensive setup here in the defensive backfield, because you know Southern Miss has got to just get out there and throw it. Let's take a look. Poe is there. We see Ty Terrell at a corner. Marcus Gorey at a safety as well with Justin Poe. Straight is a, again, same setup. It's a five-man defensive backfield, so they're not adding extras. In the secondary, first and 10 from the 25 for Liddy. Time, double clutches. Now he'll throw rest, releases underneath to his tight end for a gain of 5 to the 30-yard line. Credit that to Preston Kilgore. Jerry?
4: Last time Troy scored 50 or more points. They're not quite there. They've got 48. Guess when? Last year against Southern Miss, 52.
2: Ah, that's right. I'm having to check down. Gain of 5. We can give up 5 yards all the time. Another check down. This time it comes to the receiver. That's a first down for Jamaris Wilder, the running back, to the 39-yard line. Gain of 9. They don't have time to just go down the field. Keno Jones was there to make the play. A man is having a little difficulty getting up for the Trojans. I think it might be of the cramp variety for T.J. Thompson, the Will linebacker back in the Southern Miss backfield.
4: Well, Troy Chris will be content to give him the underneath routes, but now you've got to make sure you come up and tackle. We missed a tackle on that play, but Troy will give him the 5 to 10 yard short gainers.
7: Absolutely, because they've already run a couple plays. They eat almost 50 seconds of the clock off, so exactly what you want them to do here, make them work for it. Of course, you want to keep them out of the end zone, but if they do score, eat some of the clock up as much as it is as they work the ball down the field.
2: Yeah, I think that was a cram for TJ.
8: Yeah.
2: Weak side linebacker out of Bolton, Mississippi, who had that big interception in the opener to help key Troy's win here at the Vet against Sam Houston. Can you believe we're already in week 5 of the Troy season?
4: Yeah, it doesn't seem possible.
2: Yeah, we're nearing the halfway point of the regular year. Last year, Trojans were fortunate enough to play in 14 games, including a conference championship game and a bowl game. First and 10, Southern Miss, their own 39-yard line. Luke Hodge in at a linebacker now for Thompson's. Great drop for Liddy. Now he'll get flushed over to the right. He'll take it himself and go out of bounds. Troy will give that up. He's credited with the 43-yard line. That's a 4-yard gain when just nobody was open, Jerry. You'll take it, right?
4: Yeah, and he runs out of bounds, but the clock continues to wind till the 2-minute mark, so you don't sacrifice the clock there either.
2: Trojans by 21. We're late in this one. Trip receivers left for Liddy in an empty backfield. He'll look over the middle. Here comes blitz pressure. He'll throw on the run. That's a catch at the 40-yard line of Troy. And down at the 39 is Mario Sanders. Doug Nelson was there. The Trojans got him out of the pocket early, but a nice throw on the run gets them 16 yards.
4: That was a good heady play by Liddy there to keep his eyes up the field and make a good throw.
2: They're working as quickly as they can. Liddy throws again. Single coverage near side looking for the receiver. Catch made, yes, at the 1-yard line. Boy, give a lot of credit there to Caden Saunders. Not Sanders, that's Saunders. He makes the play to the one, a gain of 38 on a one-handed grab, twisting near the sidelines over Ty Terrell. First and goal. Southern Miss not dead yet. Toss sweep to the right side, Wilder, but as the play unfolds, a whistle will sound.
9: What y'all doing?
5: Prior to the snap, replay, initiated replay review to look at the catch.
2: We'll take a look. It was really good coverage by Terrell on just a ball thrown up, a 50-50 ball to the 1-yard line near the sidelines.
4: Initial look, I don't see him overturning that.
7: I don't either. I thought it was just a great play by him in the end zone there. I don't know what they're looking at here to overturn it. But, hey, I hope they do. But I think it's going to stand as a touchdown.
4: Yeah, they're trying to see if he controlled it to the ground, and I think he did.
2: Yeah, Dane Bayag is our replay official. Maybe there was a little concern we'd get out of here too early. Slow things up. Let's not go crazy here. 4:49 to go. Southern Miss, you got to credit them. They are,
5: after video review, the ruling on the field is uphill.
2: Yeah.
5: A catch inside the 1-yard line. First down, Southern Miss.
2: Yeah, that didn't take very long. It's just a nice play by Saunders. Southern Miss has got some weapons. They're in definite danger of going to 1-4 on the season. If they can solve some of their defensive woes against the rush, they will be a significant presence in the Sun Belt Conference. Where they lost so many players off of last year's club that ended the regular year on a 4-game losing streak, then lost their head coach and many of their players in the transfer portal. First and goal at the Troy 1. Southern Miss will huddle. They'll send two receivers to the left. Liddy will send them that way. Nobody to the wide side right, and the running back is Jamaris Wilder. He'll get the call up the middle, and he'll score it. Right through the middle of the Troy line for Wilder. That's his third touchdown of the year. Southern Miss goes 75 yards. And it ends up taking them just a little bit more than 2 minutes to get there. And now they're close to getting the lead down to maybe Yeah, it's going to be 14 if Will Banks can hit the extra point. Snap down, kick is up, and Southern Miss isn't going anyway. Boy, they were stymied. They didn't do anything in their first two possessions. Didn't do anything at all in the first quarter. But they have scored 27 points, or 26 points. Yeah, 27 points in the second half to cut it again to a two-score lead with 4:38 to go. Six plays, 75 yards, 2 minutes and 12 seconds off the clock. What they wanted. Again, Troy was letting them nickel and dime downfield until they struck the big play to the one on the play to Caden Saunders, and then they score, and they're not done. 4 minutes and 38 seconds is an eternity in this context. Now the Trojans will send out their hands team to try to guard against the forthcoming onside kick from Reed Herodine. He'll angle it towards the Troy sidelines when the play is whistled live. He approaches it, kicks it, and Troy will cover it. There'll be a penalty flag that'll be thrown. Trojans recover it near the 42-yard line. And we'll have it in good field position here.
4: It's a good job by Keys to come up and cover that. I think the penalty, maybe it didn't go
2: 10 yards, and Troy will turn that down. They'll decline that penalty. But it should not take very long at all for them to adjudge this penalty. It shouldn't.
5: Illegal block. On the kicking team, number 35, blocking before the ball had gone 10 yards. That five-yard penalty will be added to the end of the kick. First down, Troy.
2: And that is my mistake, misreading that. Yeah, you can't hit the opposition if the ball is not live, and the ball's not, you know, live or recoverable until it goes 10 yards. So that's going to spot the ball at the Southern Miss 36-yard line, first and 10, 4:38 to go. Troy's lead is 14.
4: You talk about Southern Miss having to deal with that rush defense. As it stands now, their average giving up rushing per game is going to go up to around 270.
2: Again, they were two from the bottom in that regard, and Troy's going to run it a lot. Here goes Griffin. Springs through the initial line, put to rest around the 32-yard line. Gain of four for Gavin Griffin. Trojans have won 73 plays. Of those 73 plays, 53 of those have been rushes. Timeout taken now by Southern Miss with 4:33 to go. They're trailing at 48-34. I was not sure that Southern Miss would get anywhere close to 34. Boy, on a Tuesday night, what do you do whenever there's no other college football games? Well, the big jumbotrons on either side here at the vet, they're showing hockey scores. In case you're wondering, the Golden Knights and the Kraken are doing battle, and the Golden Knights have the lead. It's a quick timeout just to stop the clock. Troy back at it, second down and a long six at the Southern Miss 33. Yard line. Griffin again bounces to the outside. Sylvie, the safety, comes up and smothers him at the 30. That'll get a couple for Troy. And again, Southern Miss spends a timeout. 4:26 to go. Well, 4:28 now as they readjust the clock. Trojans back at it a week from Saturday. Troy goes on the road for the first time in Sunbelt play against a pretty sporty Louisiana club that'll be playing at their brand new stadium in Lafayette on Saturday, October the 17th. That'll be a 4:00 kickoff for that one. We're on the air beginning at 2. Louisiana, by the way, plays this weekend. They have a game to play before they host Troy on the 17th. They're at Louisiana Tech on Saturday night. Conversion down for Troy on 3rd and 4 at the Southern Miss 30-yard line. Troy is 6 of 12 on third down tries in this game. Ball on the right hash mark. Hand off Griffin, bellying to the outside. Oh, he gets through a couple of guys and almost breaks it. Boy, they had him bottled up in the backfield, but he made a decisive cut right up the field. He gets a big first down when Southern Miss had every expectation of dropping him for a loss. Tyler Lassiter, the linebacker, makes the stop.
4: It's been that kind of night for the Southern Miss defense. They had him bottled up. They burned two timeouts and still give up the first down. That's going to make it a difficult task, almost impossible.
2: Gain of six. For some of you old school Troy fans, Tyler Lassiter is a linebacker. Troy had an offensive lineman, Tyler Lassiter. Remember him well in the early 2010s up to 2015. Different guy, though. Hand off Griffin again, following behind that big offensive line, burrowing to near the 21-yard line, gain of three, and the clock continues to run. Cyprian stops him for USN. Southern Miss only has one timeout left. Down 14. Second down seven for a Troy offense that will take as much time as they possibly can between plays.
4: Yeah, this is important now to milk that play clock for a team that likes to go fast. You don't want to go fast here.
2: Crowder with the Troy football equivalent of Mariano Rivera in the backfield with him. That's Gavin Griffin trying to close this out. Springs through near a first down. Takes a pop at the 16-yard line. Gain of five. He'll be short of the first down by a couple of yards. That's good contact by the safety Landon Sylvie to prevent the first down.
4: Again, now you run 25, 26 seconds off of the off of that play clock, take it down inside of five. And I think Troy, they're not going to settle for a field goal here. They'll take two opportunities to rush the football.
2: By the way, everybody who has carried the ball for the Trojans has gained at least 66 yards tonight. Griffin is at that total right now. Motion man TK Keys. Play fake. They'll throw it on a little flat pattern off of play action. That'll be a first down completion to the 11-yard line. I thought a very cagey play by Howard Kinchin to make sure he went down in the field of play. That's a first down for the Trojans, and we come to the two-minute timeout. A gain of four to the 12 keeps the ball in Troy's possession, and the Trojans enjoy a 48-34 lead at the two-minute timeout here at the Vet. On the Troy Sports Media Network from Playfly Sports.
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2: At the two-minute mark, Troy 48-34 here at the Fed. Coming up in our Power T post-game show, Chris Blackshear in the Troy locker room, talking it over with Jared Parker, brought to you by our game sponsor, Troy Bank and Trust. Several players as well. Jerry Miller will have a look at stats and our post-game keys to the game, brought to you by Key Southern Spice. And looking ahead to another little extra stretch of rest and preparation before Troy goes to Louisiana a week from Saturday. Still some work left to do, but it's all over basically except the shouting. Troy gets the first down on the completion to Howard Kinchin. For the Trojans, that is their 32nd first down tonight. And it gives it to him first and 10 at the Southern Miss 12-yard line. And Southern Miss can only stop the clock one more time, down 14. As you might imagine, 32 first downs is a season high for this Troy team. So are the 48 points.
7: Well, Jerry, coming into this game, this season, we said one thing Troy must do better is run the football. In 14 games last season, we averaged 98 yards a game for a total of only 1,372 total rushing yards all season. We've got 31% of that total tonight with 425 yards in a Sun Belt opener. I would say the offensive line has improved, and so has the running game and the stable of running backs we have in that running back room.
4: I just think it's great recognition by the Troy offensive staff to look at film, to look at what they saw and what the stats borne out that this Southern Miss defense had struggled with, and that's the run game, and Troy put in a game plan to take advantage of that, and boy, have they ever.
2: Hats off to DeTorian Blackman, the second-year player out of Troop County High School at LaGrange, Georgia, who had to sub in early for Patrick Screws, and he's done well at right guard. Hand off, Griffin up the middle, bounces to the outside, keeps his feet in a stiff arm, angling towards the sidelines, five, pylon, does he have it? Yes! Touchdown, men of Troy. Again, Southern Miss thought they had Gavin bottled up. He's able to belly out and win the foot race to the end zone. And the Trojans are a point away from double nickels.
4: Scored 52 against these guys a year ago. Gonna, with the extra point, put up 55 tonight. Just a dominant performance, and that's been a story for the defense. They've had us stopped a couple of times, but the Troy running backs have just not quit. They have continued to run, continued to churn, to bounce, to turn, to spin, and just have not been able to bottle them up at all.
2: Jerry, it's difficult to visualize, but after all the success and all of the quality work from Gavin Griffin, that 12-yard run right there was his first touchdown of the season. Head to try to get the PAT, and he does. A minute 51 to go, and Troy has seen their lead move to 20. It'll be Troy 55, Southern Miss 34. The scoreboard says 55 to 35. They added the point the wrong way, so I added that incorrectly. Troy's lead is 21 at 55 to 34 officially. And they'll make the correction hopefully soon. Seven plays, 36 yards. After Southern Miss could not execute the onside kick, Trojans take advantage. Again, unfortunately, the scoreboard is wrong if you're listening in at the vet. It's 55 to 34, Troy by 21. Head's been a busy man. He'll kick it high and short. Fair catch called for at the five, and Southern Miss will have another crack at it.
4: Troy was offsides, too. Somebody got ahead of the kicker there. That'll be a penalty on Troy.
2: And Brandon Kirkland is our lead referee.
5: Illegal numbering on the kicking team. Kicking team had two number 13s on the field. 5-yard penalty will be added to the touchback spot. First down, Southern Miss.
4: Yeah, had the wrong call, but the same result.
2: Yeah, evidently both Kai McNulty and Day-Day Nelson were on the field at the same time. A minute 51 to go. Southern Miss with the penalty. As it first and 10, Liddy, who's been gutsy, he throws to the flat, and it was deflected at the line. It falls incomplete. They're not going to blow it dead yet. The receiver who got it on the bounce on a fumble recovery, that's Saunders. Mikel Green a backup defensive end. They'll call it a fumble, and they'll give Southern Miss the yardage to the 33-yard line. It was deflected. It should have been an incomplete pass, and now they're going to stop things. I guess the referees must be tired as well.
3: Well, umpire got it right. He was signaling the tip. Now, everybody else, I don't know what game they were watching, but I've never seen a fumble thrown, just in my perspective.
2: Yeah,
3: but,
2: no question it was deflected at the line.
10: I'm a proud supporter of Troy Athletics.
3: Did he say pass fumble? I'm going to need a definition, an illustration.
4: Yeah, you might need a whiteboard for this one.
3: A big whiteboard.
2: Again, we've slowed to the crawl down at the stretch. A minute 22 remaining. And for our good friend Jeremy McLean, the athletic director at Southern Miss, I was on a radio show earlier, and I pointed out in Hattiesburg that to the Hattiesburg radio audience that the last three athletics directors at Troy University have all come from Southern Miss, Jeremy McLean, Brent Jones, and, of course, Kyle George. So there is that level of respect, but it's that way across all sports. Those Southern Miss fans who are over there right now, off to the left, those are the by gosh hardcore fans that the Golden Eagles can count on the most.
4: They've obviously got talent, Barry, but they've got one big glaring weakness right now, one big huge hole in that defense that's got, if they're going to be competitive and get into the Sun Belt race, they are going to have to fix that.
2: Well, the play, as I called it, Liddy had his pass to the flat, batted away by Mikkel Green. It fell harmlessly to the turf. The running of the receiver, Caden Saunders, grabbed it and advanced it.
11: After video review, the ruling is an incomplete pass.
2: Yeah.
11: That'd be second down at the 30-yard line.
2: Could have saved them 5 minutes.
4: That seems like the obvious call. Even though it went backwards, it was deflected.
2: It was deflected.
4: And his arm went forward, so it was an incomplete pass. But glad we got that straightened out.
2: Again, I'm ready for them to get the scoreboard here straightened out. It's still incorrect. It's 55-34, Troy. They added the extra point the wrong way. Liddy will stand tall in the pocket on second down throw. It's a completion, but a negligible one to the 33-yard line. On it quickly was Jabari Strait on the completion to the tight end. I believe that was Kilgore. The clock runs on a pickup of just three, and it's third down for Southern Miss. Liddy's got to hurry. Trojans will pressure. He steps up, trying to get past the lineman, and he does, but the Trojans are able to corral him short of the first down. Myquan Merriweather had stayed at home, stayed in his lane, and he slowed up Liddy enough to get the pursuit there at the 39-yard line, a gain of nine. It'll be fourth down and one. They hurry to the line. Three-man rush. Liddy hands it away to Robinson, and Robinson will pick it up, and you'll allow that. They'll get the first down to the 45-yard line, gain of six. Jackson Villegas Williams, a very promising freshman, makes the stop at the 45-yard line. 45 seconds to go. Liddy again stands, waits, hit as he throws. That's a completion. Another first down. Still battling over there for yardage inside Troy's 30 now. That's a big play by Steven Robinson, the running back. Boy, Trojans had Liddy. Boy, that kid's a gutsy player. Merriweather supplied the pressure.
4: Flag way back where he went down.
2: They'll call roughing the passer on Merriweather. They'll give him, he's got the first down. They'll take the play and the 15 yards. That'll get it to the 14-yard line or thereabouts with 32 seconds to go. And they got the scoreboard fixed finally, for what that's worth. So that is an advance of 41 yards on the short pass that Robinson took downfield, and the 15 yards for roughing the passer. 14-yard line. Liddy will move Mario Sanders in the backfield with him. Takes the snap, stands tall, throws underneath to Sanders at the 15. Trojans will sling him out of bounds. That's Luke Hodge, the linebacker, with 24 seconds to go on a pickup of about 2 yards to the 12. Trojans lead by 21, just trying to get to the locker room here and celebrate a Sun Belt Conference win. Running back is Robinson. Liddy, plenty of time, throws underneath. Robinson makes the catch down quickly. Donnie Smith, who left with an injury earlier, thankfully is back in inside the 9, a gain of 2.5.
4: Southern Miss will take that final timeout.
2: 18 seconds to go. Well, I'll put a second on. It'll be 19 seconds. On 3rd down and 5 for Southern Miss. Here late in the game, Troy leading at 55-34. Southern Miss has been able to get down the field, but again, the Trojans are not playing especially, not energetically, but especially aggressively. They're playing a little passively, trying to just get the time off the clock and get into the locker room. 3rd down, 5. Southern Miss, obviously, in 2-down territory here. Scrimmaging at the Troy 10-yard line. Officially, Liddy ready to throw. Here comes pressure, and he'll go down. What a play there. Very promising for the Trojans. On a sack back to the 17-yard line, that is Delvin Whitaker. Now it will be 4th down and about 11 back at the 17-yard line. Liddy has time. He'll throw to the end zone, far side, and he throws wide of his receiver just inside the pylon. Incomplete.
4: They didn't get
2: Tried
4: it off
2: to
4: on
2: find Jamoris Wilder.
4: They didn't get it off on time anyway. It doesn't matter.
2: So that's the end of the ball game. This one belongs to the Trojans. Your final score, Troy 55 and Southern Miss 34. Trojans go to 3-2 on the season. More importantly, 1-0 in Sun Belt Conference play. Southern Miss loses for the 6th consecutive time for Troy. They drop to 1-4. They are 0-1 in Sun Belt Conference competition. Fans coming up in a moment. It's our Power T postgame show. Troy wins. 55-34 is your final. 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

0: Tuesday night football is perfectly fine when the Trojans win, and they do tonight in a score fest. 89 points scored in this game, over 1,100 yards of offense, and the Trojans best the Southern Miss Golden Eagles in the stat line and on the scoreboard by a 55-34 final. Trojans win it. Let's take a look here in our Power Team postgame show at the second half scoring. Bear in mind, Troy takes a 31-7 lead into halftime. Boys, Southern Miss scores 27 points in the second half and looked awfully good offensively doing it, but it was the turnovers that really hampered their cause. On the opening drive of the second half, indeed just 17 seconds into it, Southern Miss gets a touchdown on a double pass. 75-yard touchdown catch from A.J. Little on a ball thrown by Mario Sanders, the wide receiver. They missed the two-point conversion. It was 31-13 very early in the third quarter, but Troy was able to provide an answer immediately. Five-play, 82-yard drive capped off by a 46-yard touchdown pass from Goose Crowder to Jordan Lovett, who had a monstrous day, and Troy got the lead, the touchdown right back at 38-13. Southern Miss, late in the third, scores another touchdown, 27-yard touchdown pass from Landon Liddy to Mario Sanders. Six-play, 69-yard drive there to get it to 38-20. Troy was able to respond on a 76-yard drive, a 22-yard Ethan Head field goal. Troy, at that point, led by 21 at 41-20. Southern Miss is able to answer. A 44-yard touchdown run by running back Robert Briggs on a 75-yard drive to get it to within 14. And that was, again, a sign for them that they were not going to go anywhere. They close out the third quarter down against Troy by 14. Troy got a 74-yard drive on eight plays to get to the midway point of the fourth quarter, 48-27 on a one-yard touchdown run by Jaheim Merriweather. Southern Miss answered back. It was the running back Jamyris Wilder scoring from 1 yard out on a 75-yard drive, 48-34, and the Trojans put it on ice with a 36-yard drive after a failed onside kick by Southern Miss. A 12-yard run by Gavin Griffin just inside the left pylon with a minute 51 to go, and Troy wins it 55-34. A solid 21-point win, but still, as always is the case, plenty to coach up on as well. Coming up in just a little bit, live locker room report from Chris Blackshear with head coach Jared Parker and selected players. Jerry takes a look at numbers and our keys, Southern Spice game keys as well, and a look ahead to the upcoming matchup in a week and a half against Louisiana. Final score, Troy 55, Southern Miss 34. Back in a moment on the Troy Sports Media Network from Playfly Sports.
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0: Trojans win 1-0 now in Sunbelt play, 3-2 overall by virtue of a 55-34 win here at Veterans Memorial Stadium over Southern Miss. I'm Barry McKnight, and here with a look at final numbers is Jerry Miller.
5: Well, it was certainly an offensive show tonight, as it turns out, by both clubs. Troy wins the battle, though. 80 offensive plays for the Trojans tonight. 662 yards, most of that on the ground. Troy with 437 yards rushing, the most since 2002 versus Southern Utah. 225 yards in the air. Southern Miss got it going in the second half and just had the Trojan defense reeling. They end up 66 offensive plays, 512 yards, 391 in the air, 121 on the ground. Troy with 33 first downs tonight, 27 for the Golden Eagles. Troy on the night was 8 of 14 on third down. Meanwhile, Southern Miss was 2 of 8. Troy 2 of 3 on fourth down, as was the Eagles as well. Troy penalties rose up again on the Trojans tonight. 7 penalties, 87 yards. Southern Miss penalized 3 times for 25 yards. Time of possession belonged to the Trojans, as you would imagine. 39 minutes, 22 seconds, they had it. 20 minutes, 38 seconds for the Golden Eagles. Troy a perfect 8 of 8 in the red zone tonight. Southern Miss only 2 of 6. Troy's turnovers in the red zone were certainly a big factor in securing this win. 3 turnovers in the game all went to the Trojans, and they were all needed tonight to get this victory. Troy had 4 tackles for loss with 2 sacks. The Golden Eagles had 5 tackles for loss with 2 sacks as well. Liddy for the visiting Eagles in the passing department, 24 of 37, 316 yards, 2 touchdowns, 1 interception. The leading rusher, as it turns out, was Briggs, who they thought would get in the game some tonight. 2 carries total for him, 44 yards with a touchdown. Wilder had the most carries, 9 for 29 yards and a touchdown. Mario Sanders, as expected, their best offensive weapon, had 8 catches tonight for 102 yards and 2 touchdowns. Saunders, not far behind him, he had 7 catches for more yards, 138 total yards for them tonight. Little caught 1 for 75 yards and a touchdown. By the way, if you want to see what kind of weapon Sanders is, he completed 1 pass. It was that 75-yard pass to Little, so he was catching and throwing. We'll stop there, give you Troy's individual numbers after we get through with the interviews in the locker room.
0: The interview with Jared Parker, Chris Blackshear standing by, brought to you by Troy Bank and Trust, the only bank you'll ever need. Chris?
6: Yeah, Coach Parker held up right now, so we'll talk to Jabari Street. First off, Jabari, let's talk about the importance of going 1-0 in conference play with a win over Southern Miss tonight.
7: Yes, sir. That's big time to start conference play off a good way. You know, we talked about it all week. The season really, really starts now, for real, for real. So for us to start off conference 1-0 is amazing.
6: Donnie, the challenge coming back from Utah State, right, was the bounce back, the challenge from the coaching staff. Seemed like, especially in the first half, both sides of the ball seemed like they were really fresh and ready to play football.
8: Yes, sir. We took that loss right to the head. Like, it's something we stressed, something we're going to look back on all season. And we don't never want that feeling again. That's why we showed up in the first half.
6: 7 points in the first half. They kind of scored some points there in the second half. What was some of the challenges the offense gave you from Southern Miss in the second half?
7: It was a lot of stuff that was really on us. We made a lot of mistakes that caused them to score a lot of points in the second half, but we gotta fix all that internally. It wasn't nothing special that they did. It was really just us being ourselves, but we still came out on top. So imagine if we fixed everything that we messed up on.
6: Yeah, you're right. The three big turnovers, Donnie, there. Strip sack by you at the end. Two interceptions prior to that. Stalled drives by Southern Miss, and they turn into points for the offense.
8: Yeah, sir. It's something we stress every week. Two or more takeaways. But if we get those two or more takeaways, it just make the game easier, you know. And that's why we came and played like we did tonight.
6: All right, with Jamari, Donnie, congratulations on the victory. Enjoy a day off tomorrow. You just found that in the locker room as well, too. And we'll get ready to bounce back on the 17th and trip to Louisiana.
8: Yes, sir. Appreciate you.
6: All right, we're going to bring in head coach Jarrett Parker now in here. And, Coach, when you let's kind of break this down into a couple of things. First off, as you just told the team, three score win. That's number one. You're 1-0 in conference play now. You bounce back after back-to-back losses. That first half had to be probably as close to where you expect this team. Every week you talk about, have you seen our best? That's the question you ask every week in the locker room. You were close in that first half, I suspect.
9: Yeah, I think, it's a good observation by you. I think in the first half we did see, to this point, our best half of football. And then, unfortunately, some things happened differently defensively in the second half. But I really did believe and do believe our best half of football to tape was that first half tonight.
6: And let's carry over, first off, offense into the second half. Only 13 points in the first four games in the second half, one touchdown. You kind of erased those demons tonight as well, too. And a lot of it was just tremendous just effort from everyone in the running back room. And got to throw Goose in there as well, too, from the running game tonight.
9: Yeah, what an unbelievable effort by staff and players of answering the bell about we know. There's a strong belief in how we can play offense here with our personnel and our people and our scheme. And I think that came our first time that really showed its face for four quarters this year for sure. We really believe we can do this and play at a high level offensively. And we did. We took huge steps. Anytime, listen, we rushed for 400 yards. And that came from Goose and the backs and everybody in the O-line, tight end fits. We did not turn the football over, and to do what we did physically, rush the football for over 400 yards, is a physical statement, our home opener.
6: And last question from the offensive perspective before I flip over to the defensive side. You don't have those type of gaudy numbers on the ground or in the air. The guys up front aren't doing their job. You had a couple guys go out early with injuries. The backup guys came in. That offensive line performed well tonight as well.
9: Yeah, I'm so proud. I mean, Tatorion Blackman comes in and plays 60 snaps, give or take, in a game where he's just prepared to be ready to execute. He take two reps, maybe some three reps at most this week, comes in and finishes the game for us to play 60 snaps. So huge testimony to him, but also our coaches. I'm just proud of our players and their commitment to it and what we did up front. Again, the game's won up there first, and I think offensive line-wise, that's as physical of a game and imposing our physical play on a team that we've done around here since I've been here. Very proud of those guys.
6: Defensively, 7 points in the first half, 27 in the second half. Is there anything, just your first perspective from the sideline, that may have gotten away from us there in the second half defensively?
9: Yeah, you know, it's something, you know, that's never happened. You know, I look back to maybe year two in Texas State to start the game in the half, to be that poor. But I believe that was even worse than that. I'm at a loss to words until I watch it as to what truly happened. But there were so many breakdowns in our secondary first to play efficient football. Great defensive football that we played here for three straight years, and the history of Troy doing it. For us to give up over 500 yards to that football team tonight is very disappointing. So it's it leaves a little bit of a stain on a three-score win and a large margin victory, but it should have been even worse.
6: Well, I guess the best words in this, if you talk about Evan Crenshaw only punting one time, it's been a pretty successful night.
9: I'd say that's the highlight of the night.
6: All right, 1-0 in Sunbelt Conference play. Get a couple days off, give the team a day out tomorrow, then back on the road at Louisiana on the 17th.
9: Yep, it doesn't stop in the league. We'll get ready. It's going to be good for us to have a little bit of rest time to get going for a great opponent on the road.
6: All right, congratulations on the victory, and let's get ready for a couple weeks.
9: Yep, thank you.
6: All right, we're going to turn things over now to Jordan Lovett. And I'm trying to come up with a nickname, Jerome, for Goose over here. I mean, I'm just trying to figure out. Come on, Goose, you're coming in here too. Did you get him, what did y'all do to him in the running back room this week? I'm like, what happened to him? Did y'all steal him out of the quarterback room?
10: I mean, I just feel like it's chemistry that we got, you know, playing together all the time, keeping each other head up. I just feel like with him being the leader he is, it kind of helped us. And then with us feeding off of his leadership, you know, it just boosted him.
6: Goose, you know, we kind of talked about this earlier on about you knowing after the last 2 weeks, really wanting to bounce back, have a good game. Not only wasn't about having a good game, it was about improving, getting better, but more importantly, getting back in the win column at special conference play starts. Let's give you some numbers. You haven't seen this yet. 17 carries, 145 yards, 2 touchdowns on the ground. 1 aggressive touchdown run, by the way. We got to give him credit on that. Looking for contact, right? Not a lot of quarterbacks are going to do that. And in the passing game, you had 18 of 21 for 225. Thoughts on tonight?

0: It's almost like you're building week to week to week, and you're putting more of the offense in. Tonight, total of 80 snaps, 662 yards of offense. What Gooch just said, even more importantly, no turnovers either.
1: Yeah, it was a real excitement seeing that he was coming in with those type of numbers. You know, I don't really, you know, like, it's just something that you, like, really don't see often. And, like, with him coming in, you know, coaching the way he do and just building connection throughout the team, I feel like that play a big part with everybody just bonding with each other.
0: First half, 31 points. We've had success in the first half offensively in other games this year, but the second half is where the struggles have been. Only 13 total points, two field goals, touchdown. How important was tonight to display what happened in the final 30 minutes of the game as well, too, to put a complete game offensively together?
2: Yeah, it was a big emphasis for us all week. I think, like, to what you said, we had started fast and done well in the first half and then, you know, kind of lulled in the second half. So it was a huge point of emphasis, even in practice, finishing practices. And it was, like, coming in at halftime, you know, just telling those guys, like, guys, we got to put together four quarters of football. Like, we're going to get their best, you know, and it's a conference opponent, and we got to go put the game away. So, yeah, just really proud of our guys the way we fought in the second half.
0: A couple extra days off coming back from Utah, getting ready for this game here tonight, Jordan. It seemed like not only was the coaches have you guys, from a schematics perspective, prepared, seemed like they really did a good job from conditioning and making sure you had your legs back underneath you tonight as well. You're playing, the whole team played really fast.
1: Mm-hmm. Yeah, I can say that as well. Yeah, we all came in. We treated it like a regular week, though. We didn't really look at it as a Tuesday game. You know, we had our Friday. We had our practice on Friday. We treated it like a bloody Tuesday as usual, and then we just kept the week going. We was real consistent in the weight room, real consistent on the field. So I feel like that just played a part.
0: Yeah. Last question for you. Now the challenge comes to how do you sustain this now and build upon it and put back-to-back games together?
2: Yeah, it starts with leadership, right? Coach Parker will set the thermostat and set the temperature for us, and we, you know, as the players, we have to hold each other to a standard. That's our job. If we see a guy loafing or anything like that, like, we got to bring it up and just make this a repeatable success, you know, success, and just keep going. And like Jordan said, like, it's kind of strange, like, playing on a Tuesday.
1: Yeah.
2: But it felt like a Saturday. Like, we were driving in on the bus, and we were seeing people go to class and stuff. I was like, what? It's Saturday and stuff like that. Like, we were in the hotel, and there was no football on or anything. I was like, man, this is strange. Yeah.
0: Look, I can say this from being an old guy now. Enjoy it while you can, because all I'm thinking about is, my goodness, I got to get up and go to work tomorrow. Y'all can sleep in. But don't sleep in. Go to class, I mean, if you have to. All right, gentlemen, congratulations on the victory, and we'll see you in a couple weeks in Louisiana.
1: Yes, sir. Thank you.
0: All right, Jerry, as we bring you back in, I mean, it's great doing interviews when you win, right?
3: I mean,
0: it makes it easy when you hear a lot of bad singing in the locker room, and that's a good perspective as well, too. But, you know, I think it's the first time you really did get the indication of what an Adam Austin offense can really be like as the kids really grasp it. And it's not as much grasping as I think it is having confidence in executing it. And tonight's the first time I saw no hesitation. They knew what the game plan was. There was no hesitation, and they almost executed flawlessly on the offensive side.
3: Yeah, I thought it was a tremendous effort. Obviously, a lot of things still to coach up, but you got to enjoy these wins. They're so hard to come by. We're 1-0, as you mentioned to Coach Parker, in the Sun Belt against the rival Southern Miss. Doesn't get much better than that. Now, get rested up. They'll have a long week of preparation for the Raging Cajuns, and I think they're going to need it. That's always a tough place to go play.
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5: The Troy Trojans 55, the Southern Miss Golden Eagles 34 is your happy final from here in Troy. Jerry gave a look at a lot of the team numbers before Chris's interview. Let's take a look at some of the individual stats that led to the Trojans' win, Jerry.
6: Well, we were able to give you Southern Miss's offensive individual stats. Let's take a look at the Trojans. Well, if Goose Crowder is not the player of the week, somebody's going to have a monster kind of game over the weekend. Goose passing, 18 of 21, 225 yards, two touchdowns, no interceptions. By the way, Goose was also the leading rusher for the Trojans tonight, 17 carries, 145 yards, and two touchdowns. So four touchdowns total, two through the air, two on the ground. Running back room had a great night. Jordan Lovett led the way, 12 carries, 142 yards for him, including a rushing touchdown. Gavin Griffin, we spotlighted him. He came on strong. He ends up with 15 carries, 78 yards, and a touchdown there in the fourth quarter to kind of put it on ice. Jaheim Merriweather, I thought, was just really tough tonight. 15 carries for him, 72 yards. He also got into the end zone. That is five rushing touchdowns for the Trojans tonight on a night when they put up 437 yards on the ground. Didn't need to pass a lot tonight, so that was spread around a little bit. Mojo Dortch, the leading receiver as far as number of catches, three catches for Mojo, a total of 33 yards. Jordan Lovett, the leading receiver yardage-wise, two catches for him, 53 yards, including a 46-yard touchdown reception. So Jordan had a couple of touchdowns, one through the air and one on the ground. And it spreads out from there. You take a look, five, six other receivers caught balls tonight. So was able to spread it around a little bit, getting everybody in on the action. Defensively, let's take a quick look at numbers for both sides there. Haygood, the leading tackler for Southern Miss, he along with Robinson and Sylvie, all three of them had 13 tackles tonight. The run game for Troy was giving them a lot of opportunities to make some tackles in that backfield. Keno Jones, no surprise for us there. He led the Trojans with eight tackles. Good night for Nelson. He had six tackles on the night. And then you take a look at Donnie Smith. He only had five total tackles, but he did have a sack tonight. He had a forced fumble on the strip sack and continued to impose. Jabari Strait had an interception, and you look.
5: So did Kavion Henderson.
6: Yeah, Kavion Henderson was the other one I was looking for that had an interception. So defensively, Troy gave up a lot of yards, but they did force three turnovers to win that battle 3-0. And all in all, Barry, you can add it up. Good things, bad things, things that you can praise, things that you need to work on. It was still a three-score win for the Trojans.
5: When we come back, final word from Jerry and our keys to the game brought to you by Keys Southern Spice. 55-34, your final. Trojans win. 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
5: 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Jerry Miller, as you mentioned, going into the break, a lot to build upon, a lot to coach up as well. Keys not only for the win in this game, but keys in continuing to build a successful season down the road.
6: Well, I really thought the Trojans had a good game plan. They watched the film. They knew how they needed to attack that Southern Miss defense. It's one thing to know it, but to be able to go out and implement it, I thought the coaches did a good job of finding where they could attack, and they stuck to that game plan. I mean, just relentlessly pounded the football on the ground, and that opened up so many other things for them. And I thought, overall, you know, you want to take a look. Troy wins the turnover battle 3-0. But I guarantee you, Coach Dante Wright's going to have some serious questions for his squad. They're going to certainly got some work to do there. And, you know, I trust that staff to get it done. But, you know, when you boil it all down, you win by 21 over a better rival to open up the Sun Belt season with a win. And you can build on that.
5: Oh, yeah.
6: You love to go. You don't mind going and try to work on things that you need to work on after a win and try to figure out how to not let those things turn into a loss later. And I'm confident this Troy team will get it done. But offensively, my gosh, there ought to be some tremendous confidence now as they build on this the rest of the season.
5: Yeah, with a little bit of a longer period before they get ready for Louisiana a week from Saturday. Those are Jerry Miller's keys to the game, brought to you by Keys Southern Spice. 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
11: A quick duck in to remind you that on the heels of Troy's 55-34 football win here tonight at the Vet over Southern Miss, there's still plenty of Troy action the remainder of the week. Coach Jake Wyman's Troy women's soccer team is at home across the way at the Troy Soccer Complex on Thursday at 5 against Louisiana Tech. 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It's a lot of fun. Josh Lauer's Troy volleyball team will be in action. Two games coming up this weekend, starting on Friday when they take on ULM at 6 at Trojan Arena. 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If you can't make it to volleyball or soccer, Gavin Baxley will have the play-by-play for all of them on ESPN+. We'll be back. We'll wrap it up and look ahead towards next week. 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
11: 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In conference competition. 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
5: Our spotter, Doug Branson. 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

0: Well, there's a band that sounds like a one-hit wonder. They had a second one. That's Quarter Flash, Hard My Heart. I am Keith Stevens.
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0: Daryl Hall, John Oates, it's Man Eater Time. I'm Keith Stevens. Well, if you get a little stressed at the office, here's a little tip for you. Head to the restroom and wash your face. Yeah, wash away your worries. A little cold water on your face actually can calm your nerves. They say try splashing some cold water on your face and then maybe placing a cold, wet washcloth over your forehead or the bridge of your nose. Of course, when I'm reading this article, I'm thinking to myself, who's bringing a washcloth to work?
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0: Eagles, I am Keith Stevens. Well, do your feet hurt? Is a good one to wrap up the show with. You are probably wearing shoes that are too small. And by the way, I have very wide feet in case you care. Feet tend to actually get wider, longer, and flatter as we age. That doesn't bode well for me over the next decade or so. 83% of adults studied were wearing the wrong size shoe. Poor fit can lead to bunions and those toenail malformations, which can affect your walking and balance.
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0: It's the 6th of October. Here's what happened on this day in history, brought to you by Troy Animal Clinic, your full-service, family-owned veterinary clinic. 1536, the English translator of the New Testament, William Tyndale, was martyred in Flanders, strangled and burned at the stake for heresy. 1846, birth anniversary of George Westinghouse, engineer and inventor of the air brake for trains. He was the first employer to give his employees paid vacations. 1870, Lewis Jennings, a pioneer in American journalism, began a crusade against abortion on the editorial pages of his newspaper, the New York Times, that ultimately led to the criminalization of the procedure in every state in the Union. 1884, the Naval War College was established in Newport, Rhode Island. 1889, the Moulin Rouge in Paris first opened its doors to the public. 1927, the era of talking pictures arrived with the opening of The Jazz Singer, a film starring Al Jolson released by Warner Brothers Studios. 1939, in an address to the Reichstag, Adolf Hitler denied having any intention of war against France and Britain. Having already invaded Poland on September the 1st, the ally of France and Britain. 1949, American-born Eva Tigori D'Aquino, convicted of being Japanese wartime broadcaster Tokyo Rose, was sentenced in San Francisco to 10 years in prison and fined $10,000. 1973, war erupted in the Middle East as Egypt and Syria attacked Israel during the Yom Kippur sacred holiday. 1979, Pope John Paul II, on a week-long American tour, became the first pontiff to visit the White House. 1981, Egyptian President Anwar Sadat was shot to death by the Muslim Brotherhood while reviewing a military parade. Premiering on television, 2000, CSI Crime Scene Investigation, focused on a cracked Las Vegas police forensic team. It brought science to the foreground with close-up looks at technology and lab techniques, and also ramped up the ick factor on television. Having birthdays, actress Britt Ekland of The Man with the Golden Gun and The Night They Raided Minsky's is 84. Actor Brett Gelman of Stranger Things is 50. Actor Ayn Gruffudd of Fantastic Four and San Andreas is 53. The ACC Player of the Year in 2020, Trevor Lawrence, is 27. Actress Elizabeth Shue of Adventures in Babysitting, Leaving Las Vegas, and Back to the Future is 63. Actor Jeremy Sisto of FBI, 6 Feet Under, and Law & Order is 52. Actress Stephanie Zimbalist of Remington Steele is 70. It happened on this day, October the 6th. Today in History is brought to you by Troy Animal Clinic, caring for the pets of Pike County more than half a century. I'm Doc Kirby reporting for WTBF.
1: Fox News, I'm Ted Linder. The midterms are coming fast. President Trump sticking to the campaign trail, only 4 weeks to go.
2: President Trump in Baltimore launching construction of what he calls the largest new shipyard in the U.S. since World War II, asserting the project will create 3,100 new jobs in Maryland and support 11,000 more across the country. Welcome figures on the heels of last month's jobs report, which came in short of expectations.
1: Fox's Jackie Heinrich. President Trump says he'll soon speak with his Russian counterpart about a reported plague death in the country, as Moscow continues to be less than forthcoming about the case.
3: Secretary of State Marco Rubio's message to Russian officials, start talking. U.S. health experts, including President Biden's top COVID officials, want answers about why plague patient zero died.
1: That's Fox's Jillian Turner. 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
0: 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William Cowper had a hard life. He lost his mother at age 6, was mistreated by fellow students, and his father prevented him from marrying the girl he loved. He tried to commit suicide. After a year in an asylum, he was released to the care of a Christian couple and struggled with mental illness, yet wrote, "God moves in a mysterious way his wonders to perform. God never abandoned him, and he won't abandon you." 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

0: Whitney Houston, it's so emotional, and thanks for having us on. Well, whether it's ice cream and French fries together or garlic on crackers or ranch dressing on everything, nearly 60% of pregnant women admit to having weird cravings when they're pregnant. That's according to a poll of 2,000 pregnant women. I know my wife, she craved fried chicken for one of her pregnancies and watermelon for another. One of my daughters claimed nothing chocolate was safe around her when she was pregnant, and another craved sub sandwiches with real mayo and no mustard. It's very specific, isn't it?
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0: All the great songs keep coming. That's a good one, Lynyrd Skynyrd, Sweet Home Alabama. 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

0: There's Aerosmith and Crazy, and thanks for being here. Reusing your coffee mug is a really great idea for the environment, certainly. However, it's not so good for your health. Colonies of germs are living in your favorite cup, especially in the workplace. A test found that 90% of coffee mugs in the workplace are covered in germs of some kind, and that's because in an office, most people tend to clean their cups with those dirty sponges or scrub brushes that are in the communal kitchen. Yeah, don't do that. It's gross.
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0: What a great band, Earth, Wind, and Fire. They sold over 90 million records, earned 6 Grammys all during their active years. I'm Chris Kellogg, glad to have you here. David Bowie's estate has announced a series of events, exhibits, releases, and collaborations, as well as experiences to celebrate what would have been his 80th birthday. 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

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The Love Ladies Center is America's largest

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3: Fox News, I'm Deborah Valentine. The founder of drone manufacturer Dragonfly told Fox News Digital Tuesday that a commercial ship sank and its crew vanished after a dual drone attack off the coast of NATO member Bulgaria. A second vessel was heavily damaged and set ablaze. Ukraine's president is blaming Russia and warning of what he called a larger invasion posture. President Trump at a Maryland shipyard Tuesday announcing a $6.6 billion investment to build more submarines.
4: This massive project will create over 3,100 new jobs right here in Maryland and will support an additional 11,000 jobs across the nation.
3: The shipyard project will be funded in part by defense company Anduril Industries. The attorney for Tennessee death row inmate Krista Pike says his client has regained consciousness and is talking following last Wednesday's failed execution attempt. America's listening to Fox News.
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Fleetwood Mac and Sarah, and thanks for having us on. Have you rolled out one of your favorite soups yet? A lot of people are this time of year. We're going to talk soups coming up in two songs.

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0: Van Halen and Why Can't This Be Love. I'm Chris Kellogg. I was talking to a buddy of mine, and he said, oh, my wife is making her famous homemade chicken and noodle soup. And I was like, oh, my gosh, I'm ready for soup season. Usually when fall rolls around, it's time to start coming up with some great soups. My wife makes a great taco soup, chili, of course. And then there's this broccoli and cheddar soup that she makes. Oh, and the white bean chili. I mean, the list of soups just go on and on and on, and you can never go wrong with them. Am I right?
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0: There's Madonna and Like a Virgin, and I'm Chris Kellogg. I loved it when Weird Al Yankovic did the parody Like a Surgeon. 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

0: Modern English, I'm Mel with you, and thanks for having us on. 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

0: Steve Miller Band and Fly Like an Eagle. Well, science confirms it. Parents really do have favorites, according to a study. Parents are more likely to favor daughters and more agreeable children.
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I'm Doc Kirby. Here's a book bit. 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There is an important reason that Brian has been able to create 39 consecutive and completely original books loaded with all sorts of fascinating data, amusing anecdotes, reflections on the craziness of humans, and information you never thought you'd learn or want to. Each edition has completely different content, and of course he has a great staff. Therefore, you never waste time or money having things rehashed or recycled. It's all newly discovered and notated. So every time you pick one up, you learn something new. The latest, number 39, is no exception. Some of my favorites, Myth Conceptions. Do not resuscitate. That is, don't

0: Tanker Blossom. Regional Hot Dogs. Who knew there were so many? Space Force Fast Facts. Two sections on the development of the bus and its changing popularity over the decades. Not My Best Work. Two segments, which explains how Agatha Christie churned out 33 novels about the character of whom she grew weary, Hercule Poirot. She referred to him as the detestable, bombastic, tiresome, egocentric little creep. Steven Spielberg was disappointed in Hook, his 1991 take on a grown Peter Pan. Jeff Porcaro, drummer for Toto, talks about their only number one hit, Africa. And Robert Pattinson really could not stand playing the role that made him rich and a star, the emo vampire Edward Cullen in the Twilight series. The page, entitled The World's Gone Crazy, is loaded with so many scary facts, like 49% of murders in America are unsolved due to lack of resources like trained homicide detectives, forensic technicians, and lab capacities. The number three cause of death in America is fatal lapses in care, that is, medical errors. And 50% of American teens have mental issues. 65% of Americans think they have above-average intelligence, but we're only number 21 in the world. I also like the nice stories, the sun stories, and the survival stories. And I enjoyed the little factoids on the bottom of each and every page, such as Thanksgiving is observed not just in the USA, but also in Australia, Brazil, Canada, Germany, Liberia, the Netherlands, the Philippines, Santa Lucia, and the UK. The human brain can house the equivalent of 1.2 billion books. Yard objects that cause the most injuries, lawnmowers, and flower pots. Americans collectively eat 9 times more broccoli now than we did in 1970. For fun reading, it's hard to beat. Well, welcome Brian back to the Saturday Morning Show on October 10th and to a combination show on the bookshelf on October 11th, all on WTBF. You can also check my podcast on thebookshelf.podbean.com for this interview and our previous ones. Uncle John's All-Knowing Bathroom Reader No. 39 by Brian Boone, Portable Press, an imprint of Printers Row Publishing Group. I'm Doc Kirby. That's a book bit.
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2: News. I'm Ted Linder. President Trump says he's soon going to speak with his Russian counterpart about a reported plague death in the country, as Moscow continues to be less than forthcoming about the case.
3: Secretary of State Marco Rubio's message to Russian officials, start talking. U.S. health experts, including President Biden's top COVID officials, want answers about why plague patient zero died.
2: Fox's Jillian Turner. The L.A. Dodgers taking a 2-1 lead in the NLDS with a 3-1 win over the Atlanta Braves in Atlanta Tuesday night. Meanwhile, the Padres stayed alive in San Diego. They knocked off the Milwaukee Brewers in game 3, 4-3. The Brewers still, though, holding a 2-1 lead. And a Delta Airlines plane struck the tail of an Air Canada aircraft while taxiing for departure in L.A. Tuesday. The collision happening on the tarmac at Los Angeles International Airport. Air Canada confirmed no injuries were reported. Delta acknowledged the collision and apologized for the disruption. 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
0: 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Phone 566-8822.

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I'm Chris Kellogg and glad to have you here. Well, the teenage driver, give him plenty of space. 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

0: Great song from the Eagles and Take It Easy. And thanks for having us on. 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

0: Michael Jackson in Black or White. Well, there is a new trailer that has dropped for the Scorpions biopic, Winds of Change. The problem is I have not found an English version of that trailer. It's in German. I hope they release a dubbed version of the movie because the band has a very real connection to waking up each day and seeing the wall dividing East and West Berlin. And I just think the movie is too important to remind us of that moment when the wall came down. Winds of Change, Scorpions, it's still worth watching the trailer, even though it's in German language.
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0: This Queen, Somebody to Love, and I'm Chris Kellogg. Well, guys, you may want to consider getting a different deodorant, at least another scent. Simply knowing that you're wearing a new fragrance can make you act more confident, even make you seem more attractive to other people. I love it when I try a new scent. It's like, yeah, I'm hot.
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1: News. I'm Deborah Valentine. Krista Pike's attorney says she is now alert and speaking. Tennessee's failed execution victim remains hospitalized.
2: Tennessee's Governor Bill Lee has appointed a former U.S. attorney to lead an independent investigation into what went wrong in the execution chamber.
1: Fox's Kristen Goodwin. Dragonfly founder Cameron Chell tells Fox Digital a commercial ship sank and its crew is

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2: 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Stillman Martin had been invited to preach at church some hours from his home, but his wife was ill. His young son asked, "Father, don't you think that if God wants you to preach today, he'll take care of mother while you're away?" When Stillman returned after preaching, his wife had written the words to "Be Not Dismayed," and he wrote the music that night. 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

All your favorites keep rolling. I'm Chris Kellogg. Glad to have you here. Well, parents who complain that they feel like they have no time to themselves, turns out they're right. I'll explain in two songs.

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0: Bobby Brown and My Prerogative. Well, parents like to complain that they feel like they don't have a lot of time to themselves, and it's totally true. There's a new survey explored the daily routines of moms and dads, and they found that the average parent enjoys only about a half hour of free time on a typical day. The survey included 2,000 American parents. In fact, they found that a third of those parents don't even really stop working until at least 8 o'clock at night. And by work, we mean all the parenting work that's required.
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0: UB40, fun version of that song. I love it. Red, Red Wine. And I'm Chris Kellogg. Glad to have you here.
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0: There's Toto in Africa, and I'm Chris Kellogg. Well, premiere week continues this week, Wednesday night, Chicago night, with season 15 of Chicago Fire, season 14 of Chicago PD, and season 12 of Chicago Med. Abbott Elementary also premieres on Wednesday night on ABC. And then get ready, Thursday night is Law & Order night with Law & Order SVU and Law & Order. 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
1: News. I'm Ted Lindner. A Delta Airlines plane struck the tail of an Air Canada aircraft while taxiing for a departure in L.A. on Tuesday. The collision happening on the tarmac at Los Angeles International Airport. Air Canada confirming no injuries were reported. Delta acknowledging the collision and apologized for the disruption. President Trump says he'll soon speak with his Russian counterpart about the reported plague death in the country as Moscow continues to be less than forthcoming about the case.
2: Secretary of State Marco Rubio's message to Russian officials, start talking. U.S. health experts, including President Biden's top COVID officials, want answers about why plague patient zero died.
1: Fox's Jillian Turner. The L.A. Dodgers take a 2-1 lead in the NLDS with a 3-1 win over the Braves in Atlanta Tuesday night. And the Padres stay alive in San Diego. They knock off the Milwaukee Brewers in game 3, 4-3. The Brewers still with a 2-1 lead. 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

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I'm Chris Kellogg. Glad to have you here. Do you get a Halloween costume for your cat or dog? 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We'll talk about it here in two songs.

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0: Great song from Corey Hart and Never Surrender. And I'm Chris Kellogg. If you've purchased a Halloween costume for your dog or cat, well, count yourself among the 20% of pet owners who do dress up their furry friend. Among the tried and true costumes, a pumpkin, a hot dog, a bumblebee, a devil. Yeah, I recently saw a video of a dog. It was two dogs. One of them was dressed up like the Cowardly Lion costume, and the other looked like Dorothy from The Wizard of Oz. There are all these great ideas. You can see them on TikTok. Everybody's starting to post videos of their pet in a costume.
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0: Billy Joel, Only the Good Die Young. And I'm Chris Kellogg. Thanks for having us on. 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

0: One of those great bands that almost got dropped by their record label, Steve Miller Band, Take the Money and Run. It was when the album The Joker came out. That made all the difference for Steve Miller Band. It was the last in a deal of a 5-album contract that the Steve Miller Band had with Capitol Records, and they were so lucky. That was such a monster hit. And we were lucky because we got so many great albums after that, too. Steve Miller Band. I'm Chris Kellogg. Thanks for having us on.
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2: News. I'm Deborah Valentine. President Trump heading to Texas today to continue his Republican push heading into the midterms. Fox's Kristen Goodwin.
3: President Trump will be in San Antonio to rally support for Texas Attorney General and GOP Senate nominee Ken Paxton and Carlos de la Cruz, the Republican running for the U.S. House seat to represent Texas's newly redrawn 35th congressional district.
2: De la Cruz faces Democrat Johnny Garcia. Paxton faces a Democratic State Representative James Tallarico. Michigan Democratic Senate candidate Abdul El Sayed during a Q&A event reminding his Republican opponent, Mike Rogers, of Thursday's planned debate.
4: I cannot wait to debate you on Thursday, if you show up.
2: A Fox News poll finds El Sayed with a one-point lead over Republican Rogers, who declined an earlier debate. Former President Obama will appear with El Sayed in Detroit October 24th. 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

0: Eddie Money featuring Ronnie Spector and Take Me Home Tonight. 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
0: I'm Hill Bailey. So glad you're with me. Good morning.

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0: Belinda Carlisle, Heaven is a Place on Earth. That was her only number one solo hit. I'm Hill Bailey. If you are looking to counter the fact that you've been picking at Halloween candy, here's what you can do. Add hot peppers to the rest of your meals. It naturally reduces your food intake by 11 to 18% without affecting enjoyment or requiring willpower. Therefore, you can make up for the fact that you've been sneaking some candy.
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0: Good morning, my friends, and welcome to another Wednesday morning here on The Morning Show. I hope you're having a fantastic morning thus far. It's been a crazy morning already. I know, that's crazy to say. It's only 5:30. Yeah. Sometimes you have to have everything go wrong before things can go right. Right? It's going to be a good day. I'm telling you that now. Really, I'm telling myself that. It's going to be great. It's going to be awesome. We're going to have a wonderful day. Thank you so much for joining me this morning. It's always a pleasure to start my mornings right here with you on The Morning Show. So let's kick it off the only way I really know how, with a look at the weather.
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0: Let's see here. Currently 62 degrees here on the square and out at the airport this morning. 62 degrees with fair skies. I could see some stars on my way in, so I'll agree. Today, a high of 84 degrees with mostly sunny skies. Tonight, a low of 58 and mostly cloudy. Thursday, a high of 84 and mostly sunny. And Thursday night, a low of 60 and mostly cloudy with a 20% chance of showers in the afternoon. It's Thursday night. In the early morning hours. Leading us in to a very wet weekend. Friday, a 100% chance of showers with a high of 80 degrees. And then Friday night, a low of 61 with another 100% chance of showers. And a low of 61. I'm not sure if I already said that. So, Saturday bringing much of the same with a high of 76 and a 90% chance of rain. So, as that tropical system moves into Alabama this weekend, we are going to see a lot of rain, a lot of wind, and we will keep our eye on it, my friends. You know we will, and we'll let you know how it's coming, how it's going, and all you gotta do is keep your ear right here to WTBF. That's all I've got for your weather this morning, my friends. Just awaiting a lot of rain. Temperatures cooler than usual, and boy, is it nice. Thank you so much for joining me this morning, my friends. Have a wonderful Wednesday. Let's kick it off, shall we?

0: Good morning. Here's today's devotional entitled Songbird in the Dark. We're reading Luke 1, verses 67 through 80. Then Zechariah was filled with the Holy Spirit and prophesied, "Blessed be the Lord, the God of Israel. He came and set his people free. He set the power of salvation in the center of our lives, and in the very house of David, his servant. Just as he promised long ago through the preaching of his holy prophets, deliverance from our enemies in every hateful hand, mercy to our fathers as he remembers to do what he said he'd do, what he swore to our father Abraham, a clean rescue from the enemy camp, so we can worship him without a care in the world, made holy before him as long as we live. And you, my child, prophet of the highest, will go ahead of the master to prepare his ways. Present the offer of salvation to his people, the forgiveness of their sins. Through the heartfelt mercies of our God, God's sunrise will break in upon us, shining on those in the darkness, those sitting in the shadow of death, then showing us the way one foot at a time down the path of peace. The child grew up healthy and spirited. He lived out in the desert until the day that he made his prophetic debut in Israel." Just before the sunrise, we often hear songbirds welcoming the dawn. Despite the darkness, we know that the radiant light of the sun will soon appear. Fanny Crosby has been called the songbird in the dark. Though blinded in infancy, she wrote hymns that inspirationally envision our future reunion with Christ. Early in her life, Fanny had a dream in which she saw the panorama of a glorious heaven, and many of her songs reflect that theme. By the time of her death, she had penned at least 8,000 hymns. Songs such as "Tell Me the Story of Jesus" and "To God Be the Glory" are still popular today. When Zacharias praised God in anticipation of the Messiah, he also looked forward to a spiritual sunrise. Citing Malachi 4:2, he proclaimed, "The day spring from on high has visited us to give light to those who sit in darkness." That Messiah came to earth, died for our sins, rose again, ascended, and promised to return for us. Do you feel surrounded by dark and confusing circumstances? You can still lift your praise to God for the bright future you will share with his son. The words of Fanny Crosby's beloved hymn, "Blessed Assurance," encourage us as we anticipate this glorious reunion with Christ. "Blessed assurance, Jesus is mine. Oh, what a foretaste of glory divine. Heir of salvation, purchase of God, born of his spirit, washed in his blood." Lord, this is our story, to carry your story to the nations. Help us to be songbirds in the dark for you. Amen.
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1: Reginald Hare was a church musician who later served as a parish priest in England and the Bishop of Calcutta. 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His most famous hymn reflects the awe of majesty of God. Holy, holy, holy, Lord God Almighty, God in three persons, blessed Trinity. 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

0: News. I'm CJ Papa. President Trump choosing Texas today to support the current state attorney general, Ken Paxton, who's running for Senate against Democrat James Tallarico.
1: Ken's doing much better now that everybody is, since starting 3-4 days ago, since starting the rally.
2: Despite the Democrats' attempts to cast the president as a liability, President Trump is heading back to Texas today, confident that his rallies are turning the tide for the GOP. He will be in San Antonio today to help GOP Senate candidate Ken Paxton.
0: Fox's Matt Olivera reporting in Washington in Israel. The horn blowing as the nation stops to remember the victims of the October 7th terror attack by Hamas 3 years ago today. And tropical storm Isaias forms off the coast of eastern Mexico. It's forecast to become a hurricane targeting the Gulf Coast this week. 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
15: With another ARN News update, I'm Leah Brandon. Tropical storm Isaias is on track to bring heavy rain to Alabama this weekend. Forecasters say the system expected to strengthen and make landfall near the Alabama Gulf Coast as a Category 2 hurricane. In Foley, people are filling up sandbags. This resident, Paul Smith, tells WALA.
16: The last time when we had big rain, it flooded our office and house and everything, so we're going to try to get all the sand we can in bags and put up against doors and garage doors and try to do what we can to keep the water out.
15: And a mother in Hoover's been charged after her 2-year-old son was found in a swimming pool. The Jefferson County Sheriff's Office says two people pulled the boy from the water on Monday and performed CPR. He regained consciousness and was taken to Children's Hospital. Officials say Tatiana Hurst has been taken into custody and charged with aggravated child abuse, child neglect, and family abandonment. I'm Leah Brandon. And you're up to date around the world, around your state.

0: decimated, which is the reason we went in there in the first place.
1: President Trump praised Iraq's new prime minister, Ali al-Zaidi.
0: And somebody I supported from the very beginning and I fully endorsed.
1: The president also noted the loss of American lives during the 12-year mission, describing it as a quagmire.
0: Disorderly departure of coalition forces and equipment from Erbil Air Base marks the end of a very expensive excursion into hell.
1: U.S. forces first invaded Iraq in 2003 and returned in 2014 to fight a growing ISIS insurgency. At the White House, Jared Halpern, Fox News.
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3: And let's take a look at the news this morning, shall we? Here's your news for Wednesday, October the 7th. The Sarah Mobile Clinic is on the move in partnership with Pike County Schools. The mobile clinic will be at Pike County Elementary on Tuesdays, which was yesterday, and at Goshen High School on Wednesdays. 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And the Henderson Bluegrass Jamboree at Old Rex's Pick and Park in Henderson is this weekend, Thursday, Friday, and Saturday. Camping is $20 a night and opened last Saturday, so they are already having some jam sessions out there. Admission is free with donations appreciated. Stage shows will be on Friday evening and Saturday afternoon. CB's Farmers Market food truck will be on site. 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And Pioneer Days at the Pioneer Museum of Alabama have been postponed until Halloween weekend. Details will follow right here on WTBF as we are advised by the museum. And that's our local news this morning, my friends.
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3: In other news, Larry Alexander Webb, age 84, of Troy, died recently. A memorial service for Larry Webb will be Thursday at 2 at Green Hills Chapel, with Pastor Austin Green officiating. Visitation will be 1 hour prior to the service, with Green Hills Funeral Home directing. Sarah Andrews Misseldine, age 92, passed away recently. Funeral for Sarah Misseldine will be Friday at 11 from the Chapel of Dillard Funeral Home in Troy with the minister Brent Misseldine officiating. Burial will follow in Dublin Cemetery in Dublin. Visitation will be 1 hour prior to the service with Dillard Funeral Home directing. Sarah McClendon Hatfield, age 84, of Banks, died recently. The funeral for Sarah Hatfield will be Friday at 2 at Green Hills Funeral Home Chapel with Reverend Everett Walker officiating. Burial will follow in Bethel Cemetery with visitation 1 hour prior to the service at Green Hills Funeral Home. Green Hills Funeral Home directing. James Dunford, age 69, of Brundage, died recently. Funeral service for James Dunford will be Saturday at 11 at New Hope Independent Holy Church of God, with Pastor Willie Moultrie officiating. Burial will follow in Mount Olive No. 2 Missionary Baptist Church.

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0: And a look at our weather this morning, my friends. 62 degrees here on the square, 63 out at the airport. They're reporting fair skies, and I think we can agree. Like I said earlier, I could see some stars on my way in, which is always a good indication of clear skies, right? If you can see the sky, I guess it's pretty clear. Today, a high of 84 expected with mostly sunny skies. Tonight, a low of 58 and mostly cloudy. Thursday, a high of 84 and mostly sunny. And Thursday night, a low of 60, mostly cloudy, with a 20% chance of showers in the early morning hours, leading us in to a weekend full of rain. Friday, a high of 80 degrees with a 100% chance of showers as that tropical system moves into our area. Friday night, that continues with a 100% chance of rain and a low of 61 degrees. Saturday, a high of 76 with a 90% chance of showers. And Saturday night, a low of 64 with an 80% chance of showers. Now, because we are so far inland, the most you can expect is a lot of wind, a few possible spin-up tornadoes, and a whole slew of rain. Almost, I think they're expecting at least close to an inch in our area. So we'll keep an eye on that, my friends. All you got to do is keep your ear right here to WTBF, and we'll let you know. In the meantime, we're going to take a look here at the Southeast Ag Livestock Report before we catch ARN Sports.
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5: 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First, it was our soybean farmers crushed by tariffs. Now they're dumping 300,000 metric tons of cheap beef from places like Argentina at undermarket prices in another blow. Even the Alabama Cattlemen's Association called it a slap in the face. Over half of Alabama's rural hospitals are at risk of closing. It's time for change to protect our farmers and ranchers. Doug Jones will stand up to the policies that are hurting our farmers, ranchers, and rural communities. We can't lose one more farm or one more rural hospital. Montgomery has failed us. Rural Alabama can't take one more slap in the face from Tuberville and Trump. This November, vote for change. Vote for someone who will fight for you. Vote Doug Jones for governor. This advertisement is paid for by Doug for Alabama. 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
8: On the Alabama Radio Network. University of Alabama Athletics Department says they're closely monitoring the weather forecast ahead of Saturday's football game against Georgia. At this time, there are no plans to make any changes, but the department says it will continue to observe conditions throughout the week. Fans are encouraged to rely on official communications from the university and the SEC regarding Saturday's game. Meantime, Alabama's players getting ready for the top 10 showdown with Georgia. Defensive back Zabian Brown.
9: We want our hard work to go show. 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
8: Kickoff for Alabama and Georgia set for 6:30 Saturday at Bryant-Denny Stadium. Jacksonville State in action tonight. They're taking on Kennesaw State. UAB Athletics names interim head coach for their women's soccer team. Mark Hiller is on the job. School says former coach Lisa Mann is gone for good. UAB stating they will make no further statements regarding this personnel matter. I'm Angie Norvell for the Alabama Radio Network.
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14: Six-time Pro Bowl O-lineman Lane Johnson is calling in a career. The two-time Super Bowl champ with the Eagles announces his retirement effective immediately. The Seahawks have decided not to sign veteran running back Joe Mixon following his physical. They've instead added former Ravens running back Dante McMillan. The Ravens may be without Lamar Jackson for Sunday night's game against the Falcons. The quarterback is dealing with an ankle sprain and, according to reports, is unlikely to play. Backup Tyler Huntley preparing to start. In the baseball playoffs, the Dodgers beat the Braves 3-1. Freddie Freeman capped off a three-run fourth with a solo homer. He talks about the Dodger game plan against the Braves ace, Chris Sale.
15: Trying to push him out over. Lefties are a different story. It's hard. I mean, he's thrown behind us. So there's more of just trying to get him in the middle of the zone. Don't try and make early outs. And if that's all we could do, get him out early. And we were able to do that.
14: The Dodgers now lead that best of five series 2-1. The Padres closed to within 2-1 in their series with the Brewers staying alive with a 4-3 win. I'm Matt McCoy.
0: All right. And just like that, it's time to take a look at our local sports this morning.
16: Well, it's do or die time for the Braves. They lost last night 3-1 to the Dodgers. If they lose today, they're out and they're done. If they win, they will travel back to Los Angeles for a deciding game. So the series right now is 2-1 Dodgers. The game tonight is at 4:45, first pitch at 5 in Atlanta. If they win, they'll be off Thursday for a travel day, headed back to Los Angeles on Friday. So we'll see how that works with Friday Night Football. Hopefully we can get them both on the air. If the Braves win this series, division series, then the National League Championship Series starts then on Sunday, we believe. So, big game if the Braves want to continue in the postseason for baseball. We'll have the Ralph Black Coaches Connection tonight out at Hook's Barbecue. Come get you a barbecue tater and sit with the guys and John Mike, the Gang of Experts, Bart and Robin and Clark, our weekly guests. Our guest prognosticator this week is going to be WTBF's own Heather Gilchrist. 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Tiger Talk is on tonight, but it may be preempted by the Braves. Friday night high school football games of the week: Pleasant Home at Brantley on FM 94.7, Sparta Academy at Crenshaw Christian. The Goshen Ayrton game has been moved to Thursday. Barber County will be at Elba, Cottonwood at Highland Home, Houston County at Zion Chapel, Charles Henderson at Marbury, Geneva at Pike County, and then Pike Lib at Montgomery Academy. We're hoping we can get these in with minimal rain on Friday night. The Geneva Pike County game, I think, has been moved to Thursday. We'll double check on that, but so that makes two of our games playing on Thursday night: Geneva at Pike County and Goshen at Ayrton. More may change as the weather forecast becomes more solid, but we'll keep an eye on that as well. On Saturday, Chase and Nick start off the Saturday morning breakdown show. Now, Saturday's another story. Could be crazy, especially for Tuscaloosa. And Chase and Nick will keep you up to date on that with college football. They start at 10, and we'll bring you some great music and, of course, a recap of high school football, whatever that turns into be this weekend. The game that we're really worried about is the Alabama hosting Georgia, 6:30 Saturday night. Alabama State will host Florida A&M at 3. South Alabama will be at Arkansas State Thursday at 6. UAB will be at Memphis at 6, and Florida hosts South Carolina at 11:45. Auburn has a bye week this week, so we're good to go. That's what we have in our local sports for today. So let's get going with a little music, and we'll get back with our first guest of the day in just a moment.

0: Tommy James and the Shondells with Crystal Blue Persuasion. And boy, do we have a little treat for you this morning.
1: Well, we do. But before we get to our guest, I forgot to tell you the Troy score. We did hear the fireworks from our house last night. They had fireworks, I know, at halftime. Now, they may have had some after the game, but I was long asleep by then. But I did hear the fireworks from halftime. Troy did defeat Southern Miss 55-34, and it looks like they were in the lead most of the game. I think I saw it at one point, it was like 24-7. So good game, though. I mean, not for Southern Miss, but
0: hey,
1: they did score some. So hate that I couldn't go and see the Sound of the South, but it's just one of those things. It was too late for me, but here they had a good crowd and hope everybody enjoyed it. I know a lot of the coaches that John Mike was trying to interview, they were with their team at the Troy game, so they took a little team building time and went to go see the college guys play football.
0: But it's a good opportunity.
1: It was good. Congratulations to the Troy Trojans and their big win over Southern Miss. Of course, they will not be playing this weekend. We'll pick up with them next weekend. So on to our guest this morning, and we have returning friend Kim May here today. Hey, Kim, it's been
2: good
1: a long
2: morning.
1: Time no see.
2: It has been.
1: Or no here for our guest.
2: Well, it's good to be here.
1: Kim, if you don't remember, a longtime leader of the Salvation Army here in Troy. Kim, tell us a little bit about what you've been doing since you retired, because you didn't really retire.
2: Well, I didn't really retire. I still sell insurance for Woodman Life part-time. And I also keep my granddaughter, my three-year-old, Monday through Friday.
1: Oh, goodness. Hey, so that'll tire you out.
2: I have like three jobs.
1: Three-year-olds, from experience, three-year-olds will wear you out. But you're here today to talk about your church event.
2: Yes.
1: Tell us a little bit about what's going on.
2: Okay, well, I go to Northside Baptist Church out on North Three Notch. And our homecoming is coming up this Sunday, October 11th, and we're having a guest speaker, Austin Green.
1: Oh,
2: you might know Austin.
1: Yes. A younger preacher.
2: He is. He's at Brundage Methodist now.
1: Okay.
2: But he's going to be our guest speaker, and we're going to have special music by Derek Snellgrove and Chosen. And service will begin at 10:30 a.m. with lunch to follow. And we always have a big spread of delicious food.
1: Church lunches.
2: Everyone is invited.
1: Yeah, church lunches are something else,
2: yes,
1: aren't they? You can always get a wide variety. You know, I'm to the point now, John Mike will get a meat and one vegetable, maybe at home, or a meat and maybe two vegetables. But at a church get together,
2: you just fill up that plate.
1: I just get a little spoon of all the vegetables and the casseroles, and it's always a fun time. And homecoming is fun.
2: Homecoming is a special day.
1: It is a special day,
2: and we want everyone that can and will come out. We welcome you. We'll have plenty of food, and like I say, we're going to have Austin there doing the sermon. He's our guest speaker, and the music, Derek Snellgrove and the Chosen, that should be really fun. So
1: it will be interesting.
2: We're inviting everyone to come out for our home. It's actually our 80th homecoming.
1: Wow.
2: So it's a special homecoming. It's our 80th year.
1: Well,
2: so
1: next year will be the radio station's 80th year.
0: It's true.
1: So Northside and WTBF were getting going at the same time.
2: About the same time.
1: The same time.
2: They have about the same birthday, don't they?
1: Yeah, they do. Ours is February. So you're just a little bit older than the radio station. But
2: and I'll lead this with you.
1: Okay, and we will. We'll get Doc to continue to announce it. We'll continue to announce it during church news. But Northside Baptist, their 80th homecoming this Sunday. They're on North Three Notch Street. Is that also Highway 29?
2: Yes.
1: Mm-hmm. For those of us who are directionally impaired. Guest speaker, Austin Green, and special music by Derek Snellgrove and Chosen. They're going to start at 10:30, and they'll have lunch to follow. Come enjoy a great day of preaching and singing
2: and fellowship.
1: Lunch. And you can't beat that. It may be raining, but that's okay.
2: I think it might be raining, but we'll see how this storm plays out.
1: Just need a little. little umbrella and you'll be fine.
0: We won't melt.
1: We act like we're going to melt if we have a little rain.
2: I think the worst part's going to be Friday night and Saturday.
1: Yeah, I hope. So, I hope it'll be all be over quickly. We need the rain. My crunchy grass needs the rain. But come join Northside Baptist Church for their 80th homecoming this Sunday. Meet some old friends, make some new friends. Listen to Austin Green preach, and Derek Snellgrove and Chosen will be the guest speakers. And, of course, come enjoy some great lunch. Church ladies know how to cook, don't they?
2: Mm-hmm. Absolutely.
1: I don't know if they fry their own chicken anymore, but everything else.
2: I do.
1: I never could. I tried it a couple of times, and John Mike's like, what piece of the chicken might this be? So,
2: while I'm here.
1: Yeah.
2: I'm still on the advisory board for the Salvation Army,
1: mm-hmm.
2: and I just want to encourage everyone, you know, the season is right upon us.
0: It is.
2: And they desperately need bell ringers, and that helps support all their missions for the community, you know.
1: If you've got a group or a friend, I'm going to have to talk Abby into it this year with me, going to ring the bell. That's their big fundraiser.
2: It's the biggest fundraiser. And it helps support all of their mission, their, you know, help with those in need in our community throughout the year.
1: Right.
2: And also, they'll be having a Camp Stew fundraiser.
1: We started talking about that because, you know, you don't want to miss getting your name on that list. There might be a few left over after the sale, but you don't want to chance it.
0: And it freezes so well.
1: It does.
2: And this is just that time of year. You know, Angel Tree.
1: Oh, yeah.
2: They start taking applications this month for Angel Tree. And if it's in your heart to adopt an angel, that's usually all the Christmas that those children get.
1: Well, in your Sunday school class, your work group, instead of getting presents for each other that you really don't need, you know, adopt an angel tree.
2: And it just makes you feel good.
1: It does. And it's fun to shop. You know,
2: if you want to go the day that they give out the gifts and help, you can do that also. You know, it's very rewarding to see the parents come by. The children don't get to come.
1: Right.
2: But the parents come by, and they're so appreciative.
1: It just makes you feel good to help others, especially during, as you said, it's the season now, even though we're, you know, Abby and I are trying to celebrate, enjoy each season, our fall and our Halloween, but it's time. You know, I know some friends that will be getting their Christmas down. You know, we're getting ready.
2: Yeah,
1: so you can enjoy it.
2: And it just goes.
1: It does. Whew. We won't take another breath until January, but please remember that the Salvation Army, they don't get money from anybody else except us that support them and help with Angel Tree and then help with their food bank, just a lot of things they have going on.
2: Whatever you donate stays here.
1: Right.
2: To help people here in our community.
1: But we appreciate you coming
2: in.
1: Thank you. And want to see everybody at Northside Baptist Church Sunday at 10:30.
2: I certainly hope people will come out and enjoy the day.
1: Austin Green will be speaking, and Derek Snellgrove and Chosen singing, and it's going to be a fun day. Come out and enjoy the service, and then have a great meal with the folks out at Northside Baptist Church. Well, Kim, it was so great to see you.
2: Good to see you.
1: It's been a while since we've gotten to talk, so I'm glad you came in today. And don't forget to call the Salvation Army and get your name on the list for that Camp Stew.
2: Absolutely.
1: Thank you so much, Kim.
2: Thank you.

0: All right, my friends, and with that, it's time to take a look here at some school lunches this morning.
1: I want to go back to a comment you made about the Camp Stew. It does freeze so well.
0: So well.
1: So well. I always get about four or six, and invariably one of the children will take one, but it's such an easy meal to take out of the freezer.
0: It's so fulfilling.
1: It is. It's great to help the Salvation Army. They do so much for us here in town, and our kiddos especially.
0: Mm-hmm.
1: But it is time to talk about school lunch menus, and I got our school lunch menus straightened out yesterday, so we got everybody going. I hope you had a chance to get a taco yesterday for National Taco Day. I did not. We had frozen pizza last night. It was a long day.
0: We did breakfast for dinner.
1: That's a good idea. I may have to do that Thursday night. But let's see. It is Wednesday, and the Charles Henderson Child Health Center is sponsoring our school lunches. 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I've gotten new contacts today, so I'm a little having to get used to them. It is National Apple Month, so have your caramel apple out at the fair if you can get one. 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
0: Makes a good toast.
1: It does. But what would make even better breakfast today is a little Cakes by Joyce cinnamon roll.
0: Amen.
1: Maybe that will wake you up this morning if you went to that football game and you stayed to the very end. You're a little tired this morning. So it's time to get up. It's time to think about what you're having for breakfast. And it's time for Miss Joyce to think about when she's going to have another cinnamon roll day. Cream cheese roll or peanut butter roll. All of them delicious. And we can't wait for that day to come along. Cinnamon rolls from Cakes by Joyce. We'll let you know when that cinnamon roll day rolls around. In the meantime, go by Mama Goldberg's. 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Cake in a cup from Cakes by Joyce. Can't beat it.
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0: I'm keeping you guessing this morning with our music selection. You never know what's going to come up next. But I'll tell you what's coming up next, and that's Fox News at top of the hour, 7 o'clock. Until then, let's talk about the word of the day. Today's word of the day for October the 7th, 2026, is discreet. Discreet describes someone who is careful about not allowing something to be known or noticed by many people. It can also describe something that is not likely to be seen or noticed by many people. There's two different sentences for our word of the day today, so here we go. She was always very discreet about her personal life. And a photographer followed the singer at a discreet distance. Discreet. D-I-S-C-R-E-E-T.
1: I think I've used that word a little bit.
0: I think I have too.
1: Yeah.
0: That's a good one.
1: It is a good one. That's a good one.
0: I love the ones that, you know, you can use in your daily life. Yeah. You know what I mean?
1: The ones that are more common than some of the others.
0: Yeah, some of them I'm just like, okay,
1: but
0: yeah.
1: We are broadening our vocabulary.
0: Each and every day.
1: We're becoming smarter.
0: Every
1: day. We always learn something new here at the radio station.
0: Absolutely. And that is the meaning of life, continuing to learn. And you can learn so many things, even if it is the smallest thing. You're bettering yourself one teensy tiny step at a time. And that's enough, my friends. We're getting ready to catch Fox News here in just a moment.
1: It's time to wake up if you went to that game.
0: It sure
1: is. If you forgot to set your alarm, it's time to get up.
0: It sure is. 7 o'clock. 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
2: News. I'm Gianna Gelosi. It's been 3 years since Hamas attacked Israel. 1,200 people killed, more than 250 taken hostage. One of the victims, Itai Hen, is an American citizen and Israeli soldier. His father, Ruby, told Fox,
3: "We have a lot of questions that we did not get answers to. Still, those people that were behind these attacks that killed 46 U.S. citizens and injured dozens more are still living in five-star hotels in Turkey and Qatar."
2: Krista Pike is awake and speaking after surviving two doses of a death row execution drug despite her lawyer's warnings about problems with her veins. Her attorneys are headed to court today to get more information from the Tennessee Department of Correction. Pike was sentenced to death for the 1995 beating and stabbing death of her classmate Colleen Slemmer. 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
18: With another ARN News update, I'm Leah Brandon. Tropical storm Isaias could bring heavy rain to Alabama this weekend. Forecasters say the system's expected to strengthen and make landfall near the Alabama Gulf Coast as a Category 2 hurricane. Alabama Power says extra trucks are staged and ready to respond to power outages. Also in South Alabama, Justin Stringfellow at Ace Hardware says the store's been very busy.
19: Sold a few chainsaws. We have sold some propane. People are going to be getting ready for their generators. Some people are going to need things to grill with outside, especially if they lose power on their stoves.
18: Forecasters say the storm could make landfall late Friday night or early Saturday. And the University of Alabama star guard Aiden Holloway returns to the men's basketball team next month. He'll serve a 2-game suspension. He was off the team following that drug-related arrest earlier this year. I'm Leah Brandon.
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1: And in our local news today, the Troy Jazz Ensemble will hold a free concert in the studio in downtown Troy tonight at 7. 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The Henderson Bluegrass Jamboree at Old Rex's Pick and Park in Henderson this weekend will be have their stage shows Friday evening and Saturday afternoon. CB's Farmers Market food truck will be on site. You can call to reserve your camping spot at 251-363-8508. It's $20 a night, and we will be in touch with them today just to check and see what their plans are according to the weather. Pioneer Days at the Pioneer Museum of Alabama have been postponed until Halloween weekend. Details will follow on WTBF as we are advised by the museum. American Legion Post 70 of Troy holds its monthly Veterans Breakfast Saturday at 8 at the Post Home at 212 East Walnut Street. The Orion Lodge Society meets Saturday at 10 at Beatty's Store on the Needmore Road. And American Legion Post 42 in Elba meets Saturday at 10:30 in the Post Building. 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The Salvation Army in Troy is taking pre-orders for Carter Sanders' famous camp stew. It's $12 a quart, and pickup will be Thursday, November the 5th. Call 334-808-1069. In sports, we have the Braves playing the fourth game of a five-game series at 4:45 against the Los Angeles Dodgers. They're in Atlanta. If they win today, game five would be on Friday. The Ralph Black Coaches Connection is this evening at 5. They'll be broadcasting live from Hook's Barbecue. Come join John Mike and the gang of experts, Bart, Robin Clark, and our guest prognosticator this week, Heather Gilchrist. And our games of the week, Pleasant Home at Brantley on 94.7, Sparta Academy at Crenshaw Christian on FM 96.3. We'll have Geneva at Pike County this Thursday night and Goshen at Ayrton on Thursday. Our other games so far are still on Friday, Barber County at Elba, Cottonwood at Highland Home, Houston County at Zion Chapel, Charles Henderson at Marbury, and Pike Lib at Montgomery Academy. The Saturday Morning Breakdown show starts at 10. This week's music, we'll have music and we'll have talk about college football along with a review of the Braves, hopefully who are moving on to the next round, and high school football. South Alabama will be at Arkansas State on Thursday at 6:30. Alabama hosts Georgia at 6:30. Alabama State will host Florida A&M at 3. All those two games are Saturday. UAB will be at Memphis Saturday at 6. Florida will host South Carolina at 11:45 on Saturday. Auburn has a bye week, and of course, the Trojans beat Southern Miss last night 55-34. We'll catch them back in action next Saturday. And that's our news for today.
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0: And in other news, Larry Alexander Webb, age 84, of Troy, died recently. The memorial service for Larry Webb will be Thursday at 2 at Green Hills Chapel, with Pastor Austin Green officiating. Visitation is 1 hour prior to the service, Green Hills Funeral Home directing. Sarah Andrews Misseldine, age 92, passed away Friday. Funeral services for Sarah Misseldine will be Friday at 11 at the Chapel of Dillard Funeral Home in Troy, with the minister Brent Misseldine officiating. Burial is in Dublin Cemetery in Dublin, Alabama. They'll have visitation 1 hour prior to the funeral at Dillard Funeral Home in Troy. Sarah McClendon Hatfield, age 84, of Banks, died Monday. The funeral for Sarah Hatfield will be Friday at 2 at Green Hills Funeral Home Chapel, with Reverend Everett Walker officiating, and burial in the Bethel Cemetery. Visitation is 1 hour prior to the service at the funeral home, Green Hills Funeral Home directing. James Dunford, age 69, of Brundage, died recently. The funeral service for James Dunford will be Saturday at 11 at New Hope Independent Holy Church of God, with Pastor Willie Moultrie officiating, and burial in Mount Olive No. 2 Missionary Baptist Church Cemetery. Visitation is Friday from noon to 5:30. George F. Grubbs Funeral Home directing. Funeral announcements are listed on our website at WTBFradio.com. Just click on obituaries.
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2: And a look at our weather. Goodness, this morning, 61 degrees here on the square, 62 out at Troy Municipal Airport. They're reporting fair skies, and we can definitely agree that sun is just beaming into the studio this morning. Today, you can expect a high of 84 degrees with sunny skies. Tonight, a low of 58 and mostly cloudy. Thursday, a high of 84 and mostly sunny. Thursday night, a low of 60 and mostly cloudy, with a slight 20% chance of showers in the early morning hours, leading us in to Friday, where that rain chance really ramps up, with a high of 80 degrees and a 100% chance of rain. Friday night, a low of 61 with a 100% chance of rain. This is heavy rain and breezy. Saturday, a high of 76 with a 90% chance of rain. And Saturday night, a low of 64 with an 80% chance of rain. Sunday, currently showing us about a 60% chance of rain with a high of 82 degrees. But you know that could change at any moment. It could go up, it could go down. It really depends on what this tropical system does in our area. But expect a lot of wind.
0: Well,
2: that's
0: Abby,
2: for sure.
0: Do you know how to pronounce what it's going to be?
2: The name?
0: Yeah.
2: I've heard it pronounced like two different ways.
0: I've heard it
2: two, three different ways.
0: Yeah, Isiacia or something like that.
2: I'm not sure.
0: I don't know. I'll have to listen to
2: James Spann
0: mm-hmm, say it. But mm-hmm. Yeah, I was thinking Isaiah, but it's not. It's I don't know. I have to have it written out like I need to say it phonetically. So. Anyway, yeah. Going to be interesting, especially to see how they handle that Georgia-Alabama game mm-hmm. in Tuscaloosa.
2: Mm-hmm.
0: I mean, you can't play it in a hurricane.
2: No.
0: You just can't.
2: And
0: do you postpone it?
2: Yeah.
0: Which then means, you can't bring it up a day. You can't make it earlier. And
2: yeah,
0: I don't know.
2: Rearrange your whole schedule.
0: Then, you know, Alabama loses the home field advantage if you take it to Georgia or Atlanta to mm-hmm. the Dome or something like that. So, what do you do?
2: I guess all we can do is wait.
0: One of the biggest games of the year.
2: I know.
0: That Alabama-Georgia game.
2: Mother Nature said put a pause on it.
0: I know. It's been so quiet for us.
2: In the Gulf and the Atlantic.
0: Yeah, it has been so very quiet. And here we go on a big college football weekend for some of our teams.
2: Come on, Mother Nature.
0: Auburn doesn't have to worry about it because it's a bye week
2: for them. Yeah.
0: Troy's done. Had a beautiful night
2: mm-hmm.
0: for football last night. It was a little breezy this morning.
2: Yeah.
0: I didn't wear my jacket in or my sweater, and it's like, ooh,
2: A little chilly.
0: Some fall weather.
2: Yeah. My shirt is like a sweater material.
0: Yeah.
2: And I don't feel like I'm going to burst into flames. It's a great day.
0: It is. The sun is shining and it's going to be a beautiful day. If you slept in a little bit because you went to that game last night and you stayed till the final down, the last hoorah, it's time to get up and go to work.
2: It sure is. We're going to look at a couple commercials here in just a moment. And then I'm going to play you the perfect song for getting up and getting at them this Wednesday morning.
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0: All right, Mr. Barry White with Can't Get Enough of Your Love, Babe.
1: Before we were talking about cast iron and yes. got a little off track and was a little bit late on that bell today. But you know who is another fan of cast iron, and that's Bart Wallace out
0: really?
1: At Wallace Pump and Supply. They're the sponsors of that 7:29:30 bell, Clock Setters Club of the Air. So we may have to talk to Bart about how to season those cast irons, because you do have to sometimes reseason them.
0: Yeah.
1: I think my big one, I need to.
0: I did football. I was producing football, and,
1: yeah.
0: you know, we kind of go back and forth a little bit while your producer, you know, over commercials. And my thing when I'm talking is for producing is heard. And he thought that was the funniest thing ever. I was like, what? So I'm always going to remember him for that.
1: Well, he does like a good cast iron, and I love cooking with him. Sometimes they're a little tricky, but
0: finicky.
1: Yeah, they are. You got to keep them seasoned, and sometimes that's hard. They dry out. But Wallace Pump and Supply, sponsors of that 7:29:30 bell, Clock Setters Club of the Air. 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

0: And there you go. And there you go. My Life by Billy Joel. That was a song that got us to birthday time. We have five people on our list today celebrating birthdays this Wednesday, October 7th. So let's tell them all happy birthday. There we go. Kevin Newman down in Enon is turning 40 today. His wife and son wanted to wish him a happy 40th birthday, and nobody said anything about him being old. Kobe Terry is 9 today in Enterprise. Mimi and Paul called that in to wish him a happy 9th birthday. Jacquez Martin is 27 today from his mom and granny Bobby Jean and family. Angel Griffin of Troy is celebrating a birthday. Her sister Malvia and her mom called in to wish her a happy birthday. And Shantara May, 45 today in Troy, her sweet grandmother called in to wish her a happy, happy birthday. And let's see what our lucky number is today. It's going to be lucky number 4. And that's going to be Angel Griffin of Troy. Angel, you're the winner of our Piggly Wiggly birthday cake from our Piggly Wiggly out on 231. Jeff Blauser played for the Atlanta Braves. He was a shortstop. He wore that number 4 back in the day. No one is wearing it now, but Angel is our lucky number 4 today. Angel Griffin of Troy celebrating her birthday today. Neither her mom nor her sister let her age slip today, so we don't know how old she is. We want to wish her a happy birthday. And Angel, you need to come by the radio station and pick up that gift card, and you can take it out to Piggly Wiggly and get that tasty, delicious birthday cake to celebrate with today. And we have one Happy Meal to give away. Kobe Terry is 9. Kobe's going to be the winner of a Happy Meal from McDonald's, our Murphy Family Restaurant out on 231. Kobe, come by and pick that up, and you can take it out to McDonald's, get you a Happy Meal to celebrate turning 9 today. No anniversaries today, so we'll hold on to our Jean's Flowers anniversary rose. If you're looking to decorate for the Christmas holidays, it's time to talk to them over at Jean's Flowers and get your floral needs met there at Jean's Flowers. Angel Griffin is our winner today of the Piggly Wiggly birthday cake. And Kobe Terry is our Happy Meal winner today. Let's see if I can find that birthday song button, and we can wish everybody a very happy birthday.
1: Happy birthday to you.
2: Happy birthday.
1: Happy birthday to you.
2: Happy birthday.
1: Happy birthday. Happy birthday. Happy birthday to you.
2: All right.

0: A little Huey Lewis in the news this morning with Do You Believe in Love? And let's talk about what national days it is real quick. It's National Chocolate-Covered Pretzel Day.
1: Ooh, I like a good chocolate-covered pretzel.
0: Oh, yeah. National Inner Beauty Day.
1: Well, we all need that.
0: National Frappe Day, like a Frappuccino.
1: Yeah.
0: No. Not a fan. National LED Light Day. They're good in every application except for headlights.
1: Oh, I hate them.
0: I hate them. National Propane Day. National Coffee with a Cop Day. National Walk and Roll to School Day. So, like, ride your bike or walk.
1: Yeah.
0: National Random Acts of Poetry Day. Not quite sure what that means, but that sounds fun. And National Pumpkin Seed Day. I do love a good pumpkin seed.
1: I like the ones that come out of your pumpkin. My aunt would roast those when she would, and take them back to school with her after their kids, you know.
0: Of course.
1: She would save some of the seeds out of their pumpkins and then take them back to school. But it's not the same ones that you get in the store, the little green ones.
0: It's not.
1: No, it's different when it's the whole seed that you've roasted, so.
0: But it's almost time for Tell and Sell. Nope.
1: Nope.
0: Church news. So stick around. We'll be right back.
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0: All right. It's time for Tell and Sell. No, why am I stuck on Tell and Sell?
1: Well, you're wanting the hour to be over, but it's not. It's church news brought to you by Sisters Restaurant. Sisters, located on Highway 231, open 10:30 to 2 Monday through Friday, and the first and third Sunday. So not this Sunday, but next. And they are across from South Alabama Electric Co-op at the top of the hill, bringing you one of the best lunches in town, and it's Chicken Liver Day.
0: It is. It's also Spaghetti Day.
1: Yes, I like that too.
0: Wednesday also means chicken fingers on the menu, chicken breast with cream sauce, a fried pork chop, hamburger steak with onions and gravy, chicken livers, and last week they had salmon on the menu. For sides, they have fried okra, butter beans, cream corn, turnips, squash casserole, string beans, mashed potatoes with gravy, steamed rice with gravy, or pickled beets. For their specials, spaghetti with garlic bread and salad, shrimp platter with fries and slaw, chef house salad. Wow, that's a fancy one. Chef or house salad, chicken finger basket, and last week, I think you missed it, they had camp stew last week.
1: Well, that's why you have to follow them on Facebook.
0: Yeah.
1: So you'll know about those changes to the menu before you get out there.
0: And
1: so
0: for dessert, last week they had cherry cobbler on the menu, plain cheesecake with strawberry topping, peach cobbler, strawberry shortcake, or their world-famous Nanner Pudding.
1: Nanner Pudding, can't beat it out there. It's Sisters. 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In our church news, the Salem-Troy Baptist Association Ministry Center Thrift Shop has their will be open there on Highway 231 Wednesday and Thursdays from 10 to 4. They're also open the second Saturday of the month, which is this Saturday from 8 to noon. They have new items in stock each week. You can call them at 334-566-1538 for more information, to donate or to volunteer, or follow them on Facebook at STBA Ministry Center. Workers of the Word and Island Girl on S.A. Graham Boulevard in Brundage have Bible study and breakfast every Saturday at 10. Friendship Missionary Baptist Church on County Road 7714 in Troy invites you to come join them for praise and worship Sunday at 8 a.m. and Wednesday evenings from 6 to 7 for Bible study. 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Northside Baptist Church celebrates their 80th homecoming Sunday at 10:30 with lunch to follow. Austin Green will be the guest speaker, and Derek Snellgrove and Chosen will provide the special music. Join them out on North Three Knot Street at Northside Sunday at 10:30. First Independent All Nations Holy Church of God has their annual Usher Day program Sunday at 2 with guest speaker Elder James Moultrie. He's from New Hope Independent Holy Church of God in Brundage. They're on Highway 231. Join them on Sunday. Grief Share is Sunday afternoons from 2:30 to 3:30 in the youth room at Troy First Methodist Church. It's a Christ-centered, biblically-based support group for persons who are suffering the loss of a loved one through death. 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Join the Troy United Women's League as they walk the path of together with Wanda Elder Brooks to help her in her heart journey. Donations are greatly appreciated, and their event is Sunday evening at 5 at the Colley Senior Complex there on Elm Street. And that is our church news for today, sponsored by Sisters Restaurant. We do have a few things that are going to be Well, a lot of things that are going to be on the 18th. I don't know if I have time to talk about them.
0: Got about a minute.
1: Got a minute. All right, on the 18th, the 128th Founders Day program at 11 out at Clay Hill Missionary Baptist Church in Glenwood. Lily White Church of the Living God on County Road 3319 has their Missionary Day the 18th at 1. Outreach Deliverance Church of the Living God hosts a tent revival Sunday, October 18th through Friday of next week. That'll be nightly at 7. And the Ingram Family Reunion will be the last week of October, the 25th, Sunday at Enon Baptist Church. And that's our church news then.
0: And with that, I'm going to go ahead and bid you good day, my friends. Have a wonderful Wednesday. You won't see me in this 8 o'clock hour. You'll see me tomorrow. Same time, same place. So until then, be good. Or be good at it. And I'll see you Thursday morning. Have a wonderful Wednesday, but Stephanie will be with you. So here's Fox News.
6: Fox News, I'm CJ Papa. Second stop for Secretary of State Marco Rubio is Greece. Fox's Todd Pyro.
7: The two allies are hammering out agreements on defense, regional security, and energy today. In a meeting this morning, Secretary Rubio teasing the major address he will make later today at the Acropolis.
6: The remarks begin at 11:30 a.m. Eastern. Today marks 3 years since the October 7th massacre in Israel by Hamas. Ruby Chen lost his 19-year-old son, who was an Israeli-American soldier.
8: He died, did what it was supposed to do, which was defend from these people.
6: Chen, earlier on Fox and Friends First, and tropical storm Isaias forms off the coast of eastern Mexico. It is targeting the Gulf Coast later this week. 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
12: With another ARN News update, I'm Leah Brandon. Tropical storm Isaias is on track to bring heavy rain to Alabama this weekend. Forecasters say the system expected to strengthen and make landfall near the Alabama Gulf Coast as a Category 2 hurricane. In Foley, people are filling up sandbags. This resident, Paul Smith, tells WALA.
13: The last time when we had big rain, it flooded our office and house and everything, so we're going to try to get all the sand we can in bags and put up against doors and garage doors, try to do what we can to keep the water out.
12: And a mother in Hoover's been charged after her two-year-old son was found in a swimming pool. The Jefferson County Sheriff's Office says two people pulled the boy from the water on Monday and performed CPR. He regained consciousness and was taken to Children's Hospital. Officials say Tatiana Hurst has been taken into custody and charged with aggravated child abuse, child neglect, and family abandonment. I'm Leah Brandon.
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15: About one in six men will be diagnosed with prostate cancer during his lifetime. 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

0: in person or online. 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The Henderson Bluegrass Jamboree at Old Rex's Pick and Park in Henderson right now is on for Thursday, Friday, and Saturday. Camping is $20 a night. 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The stage shows will be Friday evening, Saturday afternoon. CB Farmers Market and food truck will be on site. We'll find out more information tomorrow from them about whether it is going on as scheduled. Pioneer Days at the Pioneer Museum of Alabama have been postponed until Halloween weekend. 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American Legion Post 70 of Troy will hold its monthly Veterans Breakfast Saturday at 8 at the Post Home at 212 East Walnut Street. 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The Orion Lodge Society meets Saturday at 10 at Beatty's Store on the Needmore Road. In American Legion, Post 42 in Elba meets Saturday at 10:30 at the Post Building. 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It is time to get your name on the list for the Salvation Army pre-orders for Carter Sanders' famous Camp Stew. It's $12 a quart, and pickup will be Thursday, November the 5th. Call them at 334-808-1069. And in our sports this week, the Braves play today at 4:45 as they host the Los Angeles Dodgers. They're in Atlanta for Game 4 of the National League Division Series. A win today for the Braves would make them play again on Friday in Los Angeles. The Ralph Black Coaches Connection with host John Mike McCall will air tonight from 5 to 7 on FM 94.7 as they broadcast live from Hook's Barbecue. John Mike and the gang of experts, Bart, Robin, Clark, and our weekly guest prognosticator, our own Heather Gilchrist here from WTBF, will be discussing all our area high school football games. There have been a couple of changes for the week. 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The Goshen at Ayrton game has been moved to Thursday. The Geneva at Pike County game is also on Thursday. Barber County will be at Elba, Cottonwood at Highland Home, Houston County at Zion Chapel, Charles Henderson at Marbury, and Pike Lib at Montgomery Academy. We'll let you know if any of those other games make changes for games this week. The high school scoreboard show with Mark Ritchie and Big C will be on from 10 to midnight on FM 94.7. Chase and Nick have the Saturday morning breakdown show at 10. They talk about high school football and college football and play some great music as well. That'll be on FM 94.7 at 10. Troy had their game last night, beating Southern Miss 55-34. They'll be, of course, off this Saturday. We'll catch them next week, and Auburn has a bye week. Alabama is hosting Georgia. They're in Tuscaloosa at 6:30 on Saturday. Alabama State is hosting Florida A&M at 3. UAB will be at Memphis at 6, and Florida hosts South Carolina at 11:45. That South Alabama game, thankfully, will be at Arkansas State on Thursday. Hopefully, they'll miss out on the rain with that storm coming. That's our local news for today. Stay tuned for more news.
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1: And in other news, Larry Alexander Webb, age 84, of Troy, died recently. A memorial service for Larry Webb is Thursday at 2 at Green Hills Chapel, with Pastor Austin Green officiating and visitation 1 hour prior to the service at 1, Green Hills Funeral Home directing. Sarah Andrews Misseldine, age 92, passed away last Friday. Funeral services for Sarah Misseldine will be Friday at 11 at the Chapel of Dillard Funeral Home in Troy, with Minister Brent Misseldine officiating. Burial will follow in the Dublin Cemetery in Dublin, Alabama. Visitation is 1 hour prior to the funeral at Dillard Funeral Home in Troy. Sarah McClendon Hatfield, age 84, of Banks, died Monday. The funeral for Sarah Hatfield will be Friday at 2 at Green Hills Funeral Home Chapel, with Reverend Averett Walker officiating, and burial in Bethel Cemetery. Visitation is 1 hour prior to the service at Green Hills Funeral Home, Green Hills Funeral Home directing. James Dunford, age 69, of Brundage, died recently. The funeral for James Dunford is Saturday at 11 at New Hope Independent Holy Church of God, with Pastor Willie Moultrie officiating, and burial at Mount Olive No. 2 Missionary Baptist Church Cemetery. Visitation is Friday from noon to 5:30, George F. Grubbs Funeral Home directing. Funeral announcements are listed on our website at WTBFradio.com. Just click on obituaries.
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1: And we're still experiencing cool temps here in Troy. The Troy Airport is reporting 65 degrees with fair skies. It's 64 degrees here on the square in downtown Troy. Humidity is at 84%, wind speeds at 6 miles per hour, and it's still 10 mile visibility. Today, we're expecting mostly sunny skies with a high near 84, but windy, and then calming a little bit tonight with mostly cloudy skies and a low around 58. Thursday, mostly sunny with a high near 84. And on Thursday night, a 20% chance of showers, mainly in the early morning, mostly cloudy with a low around 60. On Fridays, showers with a high near 80, east winds 5 to 10 miles per hour, and gusting up to 25. That chance of rain Friday night is 100%, or Friday. And then Friday night, showers with heavy rains at times, low around 61, breezy with 100% chance of rain. On Saturday, showers and thunderstorms possible in the afternoon, high near 76, chance of rain is 90%. Saturday night, showers and possible thunderstorm, lows around 64, chance of rain is 80%. Rain chances continue through Columbus Day, especially if you look at what we may be experiencing. They're saying Category 2 possible coming up through that Orange Beach Foley area over the weekend. So we just have to keep watching and keep listening to the Weather Service as those weather forecasts become more predictable the closer we get, of course, to that. And they have announced at Alabama that they are watching weather and they'll make decisions accordingly. So I don't know what they can do about that game, but we'll keep our eyes on the weather. You keep your ear right here and we'll keep you up to date on that. Let's check in with the Southeast Ag Network and then we'll get into some music here on this Wednesday, October the 7th.
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3: From the Southeast AgNet, it's Bottom Line. USDA makes price projections each February, what they think prices will be at harvest time for corn and soybeans this year. Could be going against a longer-term trend. Corn and soybean harvest prices have exceeded those February projections just three of the last 10 years, but this year different. Currently, 2026 corn harvest prices 7 to 8% above those February projections. Soybeans even better, 15 to 16% above those projections made last February. That's the best since 2012. This is the Bottom Line Report. Closer look at December corn, a low 495, four trading sessions in a row, puts the 50-day moving average at 507 as the next target. That's our bottom line at midweek.
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And in our Tell and Sell, we have a cell phone that was lost outside the stadium near the Trojan Center in that parking lot. If found, if you could, if you turned it in, please let them know where you turned it in to. 334-268-2305. 268-2305 if you found that cell phone. We have two cemetery plots for sale in Green Hills in Section 4, Lot 192, number 2 and 3. They're in the flat garden with flat headstones only. They're $1,500 each, 334-233-9841. 334-233-9841. Free dogs, two boxers, 2.5 years old, one male, one female, brother and sister. The female has been spayed. 334-672-1597. 672-1597. And we have a part pit bull male brown brindle color dog that's been lost, or about 30 pounds. Was last seen in the Gardner Bassett Road area, named DJ. 334-372-3647, and call, that's Chris, or you can call John at 334-221-5663. And that is our Tell and Sell for today, brought to you by Dillard Funeral Home of Troy and Brundage, serving you and your family for over 50 years. Don't forget to put on your calendar the Cake at the Museum on Sunday, November 15th from 1 to 4. With your $25 ticket, you need to bring in a cake. It can be homemade or purchased. They will award a first, second, and third place based on their appearance. And then you get to go through the line and get you a box of sliced cake of your choice. Tickets are available at the Pioneer Museum. All funds will benefit the Pike County Master Gardeners for museum projects. So you can call them at 334-566-3597. Cake setup will start at 1, the judging at 1:30, and cake cutting will start will be at 1:45. And then, excuse me, you'll go through the line in ticket number order to get your cake slices. So the earlier you buy your ticket for the lower number, the better off you are. You get to go through earlier. But that's going to be a great fundraiser out at the Pioneer Museum on November the 15th. Cakes at the Museum. All right, let's get a little bit more of our music in for the day. I don't know what Abby's theme was today, just a wide variety of music, so I have added to that for this last hour. Here's a little Head Over Heels from Tears for Fears.

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5: And we're going to take a last look at weather this morning here at the station. It's 67 degrees in downtown Troy, 65 degrees with fair skies out at Troy Municipal Airport, 84% humidity. Winds are at 6 miles per hour. Visibility remains at 10 miles per hour. We are expecting mostly sunny skies today with a high near 84, northwest winds 5 to 10 miles per hour. Tonight, mostly cloudy with a low around 58, northeast winds at 5 miles per hour and becoming calm. On Thursday, mostly sunny with a high near 84, 5 mile per hour winds. And Thursday night, a 20% chance of showers, mainly after 1 a.m. Mostly cloudy with a low around 60. On Friday, showers with a high near 80. Those winds gust up to 25 miles per hour at times. The chance of rain Friday is 100%. Friday night, showers could be heavy at times, low around 61. Chance of rain is 100%. On Saturday, showers with thunderstorms, especially in the afternoon, high near 76. Chance of rain is 90%. And Saturday night, showers with a possible thunderstorm, low around 64. Chance of rain is 80%. Rain still predicted on Sunday, especially in the afternoon, highs near 82, lows on Sunday night around 62. Rain continues through Columbus Day, and then we clear up in Monday night and into Tuesday. We are watching, I don't know if I'm going to say this right, the formation of Isaisa down in the Gulf. They're predicting it to come in as a Category 1, possible Category 2 over the weekend in the Gulf Shores area. The east side of that system is the one that gets the most rain, so depending on where it comes, depends on what kind of weather we have. And of course, with any hurricane, there's possible tornadoes that are spun off of that. And so we just have to be aware we'll let you know. We already have had that the Pioneer Museum is postponing Pioneer Days until Halloween weekend. We know Goshen at Ayrton is Thursday night. Pike County hosting Geneva is Thursday night. We'll let you know if any of our other teams move their games at this point in time. Just be aware of the weather. Know that if they are there are evacuations from our Alabama and Florida panhandle, it may make our streets a little bit more crowded as people evacuate. But we'll keep you up to date on what the weather says. We'll get more information on that as we get closer to the weekend. 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We're glad you joined us this Wednesday. Stay tuned this afternoon for Braves 4:45 as they take on the Dodgers in Atlanta, and the Ralph Black Coaches Connection tonight. Go join us over at Hook's Barbecue. Get you some barbecue and listen with the guys. It's been a great day. We hope that you have a great day. Let's play us out with a little Bill Withers and Lovely Day. We'll talk to y'all tomorrow.

0: News, I'm Tom Graham. Grieving in Israel today as many mark the three-year anniversary of the October 7th Hamas attacks.
1: 6:29 a.m., the exact minute the attack by Hamas began, and Kibbutz Kfar Aza lowers its flags.
2: It's a very emotional day. It's a very difficult day for our community.
1: Soon, Israel has its first election since the Gaza War. Outside Parliament, people gather to remember the massacre.
0: Fox's Jonathan Savage, troubled churning the waters in the Gulf. Tropical storm Isaias is packing winds at 40 miles per hour. Fox meteorologist Adam Klotz.
3: It is still forecast to strengthen, ultimately getting up to a hurricane, Category 2 hurricane. You're talking about winds up to 110 miles an hour. We're currently looking at a landfall across the Gulf Coast, the northern Gulf Coast.
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0: Michael, roll back the calendar to October 1983 with some thriller action and a little PYT. Jay Covey with a couple of things you might want to know. Well, it's official. The Emmys are off to Amazon Prime for 6 years starting next year. Oscar-winning actress Eva Marie Saint, who starred in such memorable classic films as On the Waterfront and North by Northwest, passed away yesterday at her home in Los Angeles. She was 102. And happy birthday to John Mellencamp, who turned 75 today, and Simon Cowell turned 67. 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

0: From his debut self-titled Grammy Award-winning album, Christopher Cross, getting some help from Michael McDonald on background vocals on Ride Like the Wind. Hey, DJ Coffee, so Vision Quest arrives this month, and we're getting a closer look at the final series in the trilogy following that branch of the characters in the Marvel franchise. A trailer has been released. Vision Quest will arrive next Wednesday, October the 14th, on Disney+.
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0: earned himself a massive hit in the summer of 1974 with Rock Your Baby. That song was produced by Harry Wayne Casey of Casey and the Sunshine Band. Hey, it is Jay Coffee, so you just might want to wait until you get to the office before you stop at your favorite coffee house. You know, insurance industry research into the cause of crashes has found that drivers have the most problems during morning commutes, when spills are more likely. And many of those motorists run into trouble when they're trying to clean up the spill while they're still driving.
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2: It's October the 7th. Here's what happened on this day in history, brought to you by Troy Animal Clinic, your full-service, family-owned veterinary clinic. 1555, Charles V, the Holy Roman Emperor, held the Diet of Augsburg, during which Lutherans were given legal standing. Not until the Peace of Westphalia in 1648, however, were Calvinists added to the list of tolerated religions. 1765, the Stamp Act Congress convened in New York to drop colonial grievances against England. 1777, the Second Battle of Saratoga began during the American Revolution. British forces under General John Burgoyne surrendered 10 days later. This changed the course of the war. 1826, the first railroad in the United States was completed, spanning the 3 miles between Quincy, Massachusetts, and the Nepenset River. 1849, Edgar Allan Poe dies in Baltimore, Maryland. 1896, the first Dow Jones Industrial Average Report. 1916, the most lopsided game of intercollegiate football occurred on this day in Atlanta, Georgia, when Georgia Tech humiliated Cumberland University 222-0. 1949, the Communist Junta of East Germany was formed. 1954, Marian Anderson became the first African-American singer hired by the Metropolitan Opera Company in New York. 1968, the Motion Picture Association of America adopted its film rating system. 1981, Egypt's parliament named Vice President Hosni Mubarak to succeed the assassinated Anwar Sadat. 1982, premiering on Broadway, the Andrew Lloyd Webber, Tim Rice musical Cats, featuring the popular song Memory. 1985, Palestinian gunmen hijacked the Italian cruise ship Achille Lauro in the Mediterranean with more than 400 people aboard. 1989, Hungary's Communist Party renounced Marxism in favor of democratic socialism during a party congress in Budapest. Having birthdays, actor Sean Ashmore of X-Men The Last Stand, X2, and The Following is 47. Actor Matt Bomer of White Collar is 49. Singer Toni Braxton is 59. Singer-songwriter Lewis Capaldi of Glasgow, Scotland is 30. TV producer, personality Simon Cowell of American Idol is 67. Novelist Thomas Canale of Schindler's Ark and The Chant of Jimmy Blacksmith is 91. Cellist Yo-Yo Ma is 71. Singer-songwriter John Mellencamp is 75. Rock and Roll Hall of Fame singer, musician with Radiohead, Thom Yorke, is 58. It happened on this day, October the 7th. 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I'm Doc Kirby reporting for WTBF.
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1: News. I'm CJ Papa. Hearing in the case of Krista Pike, convicted in the 1995 stabbing, torture, and mutilation killing of 19-year-old Colleen Slemmer.
2: Attorneys for Krista Pike are asking the judge to order the Tennessee Department of Correction to preserve evidence on the failed attempt to execute their client a week after she survived two rounds of lethal injection. Pike's lawyers say she is awake and speaking at a hospital, but they say her arms have burns and blisters from the botched execution process.
1: Fox's Jonathan Seri, third trip to Texas in a month for President Trump. Today is traveling to San Antonio to sort for votes for the Attorney General Ken Paxton, battling Democrat James Tallarico for a spot in the U.S. Senate. Watching the Gulf of America, that's where tropical storm Isaias is gaining strength and poised to become the first hurricane in the Atlantic hurricane season. 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

absolutely mad about you. That's why we serve up your favorite tunes. Hey, this is Jay Coffee, and coming up in less than 10 minutes, we're going to take a look at the top most irritating expressions in the English language.

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0: Genesis, rolling back the calendar to October 1983, and that's all. Hey, it is Jay Coffey with the top five most irritating expressions in the English language, according to the Damp Squad, the English language laid bare. Now, coming in at number one is at the end of the day. At number two, fairly unique. Number three is I personally. Number four, at this moment in time. And in coming in fifth place was with all due respect. 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

0: Hot rock and roll action out of 1990 from Billy Idol and Cradle of Love. 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
13: Your Troy area weather. Today, mostly sunny with a high near 84. Winds 5 to 10 miles per hour. Tonight, mostly cloudy with a low around 58. Winds becoming calm. On Thursday, mostly sunny with a high near 84. And Thursday night, a 20% chance of showers after 1 a.m. Mostly cloudy with a low around 60. On Friday, we're expecting rain and 25 mile per hour wind gust. Rain continues through the weekend as we watch the developing system in the Gulf. Again today, mostly sunny with a high near 84.
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0: We're wrapping up this edition of the Daily Double Play with Margaritaville by Jimmy Buffett, released from his seventh album, Changes in Latitude, Changes in Attitude. Margaritaville has been inducted into the Grammy Hall of Fame and was selected for preservation in the National Recording Registry by the Library of Congress. And we got things rolling with Come Monday. That was released from his 1974 album, Living and Dying in Three-Quarter Time. Jimmy passed away in 2023, and his estate was valued at more than $273 million.
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3: It's time for Farm and Ranch headlines on the Southeast.net. I'm Darren Spearman reporting. Checking on the peanut market right now on trends, they say. The international market has picked up a lot with more activity than the U.S. domestic market. That coming from brokers dealing in peanuts. The international market is faced with dwindling supplies from all origins with the same problem the U.S. is having now, with only coming possibly from the U.S. and possibly some from China. Nevertheless, China continues to face struggles with the exchange rate very high, and its high freight rates are also a problem. The U.S. should be able to move some peanuts in that area, but now rains have affected the crop. Most of the area in the southeast needed some additional rain to get the crop out of the ground because it had been very dry. But now we're having 4 and 5 inches of rain, and that is not good for peanuts up to about 2 inches. After that, there's going to be a low-pressure area forming in the Gulf, again threatening the southeastern peanut crop, and that will maybe continue into next week, according to forecasters. So the peanut crop's in a little delay right now. Buying points have shut down, waiting on peanuts to be delivered, but it'll take a few days for the grounds to draw off so farmers can move back into the field. But we're watching the market. No movement on the market so far.
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1: News, I'm Tom Graham. President Trump using his influence on the campaign trail, attempting to boost several Republican candidates ahead of the midterms today. He's heading to San Antonio on behalf of GOP Senate candidate Ken Paxton.
2: The president's going to talk about jobs. He's going to talk about the economy, but also try and help the poll numbers for Ken Paxton. This will be the fourth speech by the president outside the White House in the past 5 days. He has been to Nebraska, Ohio, Maryland, and now Texas today.
1: Fox's Edward Lawrence. Today marks the third year anniversary of the deadly attacks by Hamas on Israel. 1,200 were killed. Natalie Sanadeji survived the attack as militants stormed the Nova Music Festival.
3: Even someone like me who went through October 7th, who almost died on that day, I can still have compassion for the innocent lives lost on the other side.
1: The attacks sparked that war in Gaza. 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
9: 94.7 weather. Today, mostly sunny with a high near 84. Winds 5 to 10 miles per hour. Tonight, mostly cloudy with a low around 58. Winds becoming calm. On Thursday, mostly sunny with a high near 84. And Thursday night, a 20% chance of showers after 1 a.m. Mostly cloudy with a low around 60. On Friday, we're expecting rain and 25 mile per hour wind gusts. Rain continues through the weekend as we watch the developing system in the Gulf. Again today, mostly sunny with a high near 84.
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0: Amazing John Cougar Mellencamp and ROCK in the USA. Hey, it's Jay Coffey. 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
11: Your Troy area weather. Today, mostly sunny with a high near 84. Winds 5 to 10 miles per hour. Tonight, mostly cloudy with a low around 58. Winds becoming calm. On Thursday, mostly sunny with a high near 84. And Thursday night, a 20% chance of showers after 1 a.m. Mostly cloudy with a low around 60. On Friday, we're expecting rain and 25 mile per hour wind gust. Rain continues through the weekend as we watch the developing system in the Gulf. Again today, mostly sunny with a high near 84.
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0: little something from that great album, Rock and Roll Strategy from 38 Special. Second Chance, that would go on to be their biggest hit on the Hot 100. Hey, it is Jay Coffey. So Josh Harnett stars in the new thriller, Something's in the Water. Now, Josh plays Calvin Penny, who's a big-hearted but stubborn fisherman living in a small Newfoundland town who's still haunted by his father's mysterious death from decades ago when an unidentified sea creature begins terrorizing his hometown. Something's in the Water is coming to Netflix tomorrow.
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13: Today, mostly sunny with a high near 84, winds 5 to 10 miles per hour. Tonight, mostly cloudy with a low around 58, winds becoming calm. On Thursday, mostly sunny with a high near 84, and Thursday night, a 20% chance of showers after 1 a.m., mostly cloudy with a low around 60. On Friday, we're expecting rain and 25 mile per hour wind gusts. Rain continues through the weekend as we watch the developing system in the Gulf. Again today, mostly sunny with a high near 84.
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0: Hot rocker Pat Benatar, rolling back the calendar to October 1979 and hard to break a. Hey, this is Jay Coffey. Did you know 34% of people who fail their driving test fail because they were nervous? Nearly half of the people polled admit to talking to an ATM. 29% of adults use their kids as an excuse to buy chocolate milk for themselves. Pollen can make you sneeze and floats in the breeze. And Pez candy dispensers were originally designed as a tool to encourage quitting smoking.
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3: In Ag News on the Southeast AgNet, with recent rainfalls across the Southeast, growers should be taking that into account with their harvest plans. Southeast AgNet's Clint Thompson has that story next.
4: The Georgia Cotton Commission and Camp Hann, University of Georgia Extension cotton agronomists, are advising the state's cotton growers about harvest plans over the next couple of weeks amid increased rainfall. Hann cautioned producers about trying to do work in a field that has been saturated with rain.
5: I'm a fairly impatient person myself. I've been known to sink a tractor every now and then, but it's not worth it. I mean, just wait until you can safely get out there and do some stuff that's not going to put you further behind. You don't want to get out there and sink a picker and then do something bad to any of the heads, God forbid, you know, or the machine itself.
4: Complicating matters is the potential for additional heavy rains next weekend.
5: It's kind of slowing us down in terms of getting some stuff defoliated, and of course anything that has been defoliated is not getting harvested this week, and it might not until the middle of next week. Anything that's gotten defoliated is susceptible to some kind of loss from this, whether it's quality or direct losses.
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1: 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Pioneer Days at the Pioneer Museum of Alabama have been postponed until Halloween weekend. Details will follow on WTBF as more information is given. The Salvation Army in Troy is taking pre-orders for Carter Sanders' famous Camp Stew. It's $12 a quart, and pickup is Thursday, November the 5th. Call 334-808-1069 to get your name on the list today. 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Our guest prognosticator this week is our own Heather Gilchrist. High school football this week, Goshen at Ayrton will be on Thursday night. Geneva at Pike County is also on Thursday night. 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Other area games still scheduled for Friday, Barber County at Elba, Cottonwood at Highland Home, Houston County at Zion Chapel, Charles Henderson at Marbury, and Pike Lib at Montgomery Academy. The Trojans defeated Southern Miss 55-34. And in other news, Larry Alexander Webb, age 84, of Troy, died recently. The memorial service for Larry Webb is Thursday at 2 at Green Hills Chapel with Pastor Austin Green officiating. Visitation is 1 hour prior to the service at 1, Green Hills Funeral Home directing. Sarah Andrews Misseldine, age 92, passed away last Friday. The funeral for Sarah Misseldine is Friday at 11 at the Chapel of Dillard Funeral Home in Troy with Minister Brett Misseldine officiating. Burial is in Dublin Cemetery in Dublin, Alabama. Visitation will be 1 hour prior to the funeral at 10 with Dillard Funeral Home directing. Sarah McClendon Hatfield, age 84, of Banks, died Monday. The funeral for Sarah McClendon Hatfield will be Friday at 2 at Green Hills Funeral Home Chapel with Reverend Averett Walker officiating. Burial is in Bethel Cemetery. Visitation is 1 hour prior to the service at the funeral home, Green Hills Funeral Home directing. James Dunford, age 69, of Brundage, died recently. The funeral service for James Dunford is Saturday at 11 at New Hope Independent Holy Church of God with Pastor Willie Moultrie officiating and burial in Mount Olive No. 2 Missionary Baptist Church Cemetery. Visitation is Friday from noon to 5:30, George F. Grubbs Funeral Home directing. The news is brought to you by Dillard Funeral Home of Troy and Brundage, serving you and your family for over 50 years.
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0: Well, there's some rock and roll summer fun out of 1981 coming off that Escape album, Journey's Who's Kerrangin' Now. Hey, it's Jane Coffey. 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
11: Your Troy area weather. Today, mostly sunny with a high near 84. Winds 5 to 10 miles per hour. Tonight, mostly cloudy with a low around 58. Winds becoming calm. On Thursday, mostly sunny with a high near 84. And Thursday night, a 20% chance of showers after 1 a.m., mostly cloudy with a low around 60. On Friday, we're expecting rain and 25 mile per hour wind gust. Rain continues through the weekend as we watch the developing system in the Gulf. Again today, mostly sunny with a high near 84.
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0: Head Over Feet from Alanis Morissette, Summertime 1996. That was the fifth single to come off of her album Jagged Little Pill. Jay Coffey, so The Diplomat has its return date set. The Netflix political drama returns this month for its fourth season. Kerry Russell stars in the series, which follows a U.S. ambassador. The award-winning series The Diplomat, Season 4, premieres October the 15th on Netflix.
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13: 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Here was a lonely, loyal man of God surviving not only a 3-year drought, but the wicked administration of King Ahab and Queen Jezebel. When Elijah and Ahab came face to face, the king called the prophet the troubler of Israel. Elijah rightfully noted he was not the problem, rather it was the king. Shortly afterward, the children of Israel congregated there on the mountain where God's prophet challenged them with this question: how long will you waver between two opinions? Is this not our grassroots problem today? How many Americans are attempting to follow Christ and culture at the same time? Both for our personal eternal future and also our national destiny, we'd better make up our minds. If God be God, follow Him, not the gods of this world. 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
14: weather. Today, mostly sunny with a high near 84, winds 5 to 10 miles per hour. Tonight, mostly cloudy with a low around 58, winds becoming calm. On Thursday, mostly sunny with a high near 84, and Thursday night, a 20% chance of showers after 1 a.m., mostly cloudy with a low around 60. On Friday, we're expecting rain and 25 mile per hour wind gusts. Rain continues through the weekend as we watch the developing system in the Gulf. Again today, mostly sunny with a high near 84.
15: William Cowper had a hard life. 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

0: It was their big breakout hit, Gotta Have a Little Lynyrd Skynyrd and Some Sweet Home Alabama. Hey, it is Jay Coffey with a top tip from UCLA. Now, if you want to avoid the flu, just slather mustard on your sandwich. Enjoying a generous dollop of mustard every day will strengthen your viral immunity in as little as 1 week, according to studies. Now, the magic ingredient is turmeric, the yellow spice found in almost all mustard varieties.
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3: In specialty crop news on the Southeast AgNet, I'm Clint Thompson. The calendar finally says it's fall, but with it may come a prolonged drought in the southeast region. That's what happened in 2025 and has a tendency to occur no matter what year it is. An extended period of dry weather could have a negative effect on Christmas tree production in Alabama, especially with young trees. According to Jeremy Pickens, Alabama Assistant Extension Professor in Horticulture at Auburn University.
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5: How much more can Alabama's farmers take of the Trump-Tuberville policies? 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Tractors and just about everything. First, it was our soybean farmers crushed by tariffs. Now they're dumping 300,000 metric tons of cheap beef from places like Argentina at undermarket prices in another blow. Even the Alabama Cattlemen's Association called it a slap in the face. Over half of Alabama's rural hospitals are at risk of closing. It's time for change to protect our farmers and ranchers. Doug Jones will stand up to the policies that are hurting our farmers, ranchers, and rural communities. We can't lose one more farm or one more rural hospital. Montgomery has failed us. And rural Alabama can't take one more slap in the face from Tuberville and Trump. This November, vote for change. Vote for someone who will fight for you. Vote Doug Jones for governor. This advertisement is paid for by Doug for Alabama. P.O. 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
1: Fox News, I'm Tom Graham. An assurance from the Kremlin that there is no risk of a plague epidemic despite a Russian lab worker's death. Fox's Jonathan Savage.
2: Russia's health watchdog says it's winding down precautionary measures because there's no risk of a widespread outbreak of deadly disease. It follows international concern over the death of a 28-year-old working at a plague institute in Siberia.
1: World Health Organization, though, is calling for more answers, grieving and anger in Israel, marking 3 years since the October 7th Hamas led attacks.
3: At 6:29 a.m., Israel formally marked the third anniversary of the October 7th massacre. Israeli President Isaac Herzog in Jerusalem lit a candle to remember the nearly 1,200 victims of this brutal terrorist attack, the deadliest day for Jews since the Holocaust.
1: Fox's Trey Yinks in Tel Aviv, America, is listening to Fox News.
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5: How much more can Alabama's farmers take of the Trump-Tuberville policies? 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Tractors and just about everything. First, it was our soybean farmers crushed by tariffs. Now they're dumping 300,000 metric tons of cheap beef from places like Argentina at undermarket prices in another blow. Even the Alabama Cattlemen's Association called it a slap in the face. Over half of Alabama's rural hospitals are at risk of closing. It's time for change to protect our farmers and ranchers. Doug Jones will stand up to the policies that are hurting our farmers, ranchers, and rural communities. We can't lose one more farm or one more rural hospital. Montgomery has failed us. Rural Alabama can't take one more slap in the face from Tuberville and Trump. This November, vote for change. Vote for someone who will fight for you. Vote Doug Jones for governor. This advertisement is paid for by Doug for Alabama. 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
6: Your Troy area weather. Today, mostly sunny with a high near 84. Winds 5 to 10 miles per hour. Tonight, mostly cloudy with a low around 58. Winds becoming calm. On Thursday, mostly sunny with a high near 84. And Thursday night, a 20% chance of showers after 1 a.m. Mostly cloudy with a low around 60. On Friday, we're expecting rain and 25 mile per hour wind gust. Rain continues through the weekend as we watch the developing system in the Gulf. Again today, mostly sunny with a high near 84.
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11: Today, mostly sunny with a high near 84, winds 5 to 10 miles per hour. Tonight, mostly cloudy with a low around 58, winds becoming calm. On Thursday, mostly sunny with a high near 84, and Thursday night, a 20% chance of showers after 1 a.m., mostly cloudy with a low around 60. On Friday, we're expecting rain and 25 mile per hour wind gusts. Rain continues through the weekend as we watch the developing system in the Gulf. Again today, mostly sunny with a high near 84.
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0: Such a tasty tune from Simply Red. Got together in Manchester, England back in 1985. Still together and holding back the years. Jay Coffey, so BritBox has announced that the Emmy Award-winning series Ludwig will debut Season 2 on BritBox coming up next Tuesday.
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0: The Cars, Benjamin Orr, taking care of the lead vocals on Bye Bye Love, coming out in the summer of 1978. Hey, it is Jay Coffey, so apparently we should start drinking more water. Most of us report sipping just 40 ounces of water daily. That's about half the amount recommended to keep us healthy. Now, the lack of water causes an average of 3 muscle cramps, 2 dizzy spells, and 2 headaches a week.
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3: Your Troy area weather. Today, mostly sunny with a high near 84. Winds 5 to 10 miles per hour. Tonight, mostly cloudy with a low around 58. Winds becoming calm. On Thursday, mostly sunny with a high near 84. And Thursday night, a 20% chance of showers after 1 a.m. Mostly cloudy with a low around 60. On Friday, we're expecting rain and 25 mile per hour wind gust. Rain continues through the weekend as we watch the developing system in the Gulf. Again today, mostly sunny with a high near 84.
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1: Fox News, I'm John Saucier. The World Health Organization says Russian officials have reported no cases of the plague in the region where an employee at a Siberian Plague Research Institute reportedly got sick with pneumonia and died. President Trump, are you concerned that the disease could be some sort of a bioweapon?
2: We're going to find out soon enough, but we don't think so. And if you listen to them, it's under control. But, you know, people have said that before about other things, so we hope it is.
1: The WHO Acting Director of Epidemic and Pandemic Management, Dr. Maria Van Kerkhove, says the organization is asking Russia to provide more details.
3: We would like more information to understand which laboratory tests were conducted, which pathogens were evaluated, and if this individual didn't die from plague, then how did she die?
1: The WHO says there's a very low risk of plague spreading outside of Russia. There are quarantine measures in place as a precaution. 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
4: 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Troy United Women's League invites you to join in walking the path together to help Wanda Elder Brooks toward her heart journey Sunday afternoon at 5, starting at the Colley Senior Complex on Elm Street in Troy. Nobody talks more about South Alabama than us.
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7: 94.7 weather. Today, mostly sunny with a high near 84. Winds 5 to 10 miles per hour. Tonight, mostly cloudy with a low around 58. Winds becoming calm. On Thursday, mostly sunny with a high near 84. And Thursday night, a 20% chance of showers after 1 a.m. Mostly cloudy with a low around 60. On Friday, we're expecting rain and 25 mile per hour wind gusts. Rain continues through the weekend as we watch the developing system in the Gulf. Again today, mostly sunny with a high near 84.
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John Summers here. Welcome to the party. 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

0: Don Henley, and all she wants to do is dance. I'm John Summers. Hollywood Morning, the passing of actress Eva Marie Saint, Oscar winner. Best known, I guess, for North by Northwest, On the Waterfront, among many, many others. She passed yesterday at her home in Los Angeles of natural causes at the age of 102. Wow. 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
13: Your Troy area weather. Today, mostly sunny with a high near 84. Winds 5 to 10 miles per hour. Tonight, mostly cloudy with a low around 58. Winds becoming calm. On Thursday, mostly sunny with a high near 84. And Thursday night, a 20% chance of showers after 1 a.m., mostly cloudy with a low around 60. On Friday, we're expecting rain and 25 mile per hour wind gust. Rain continues through the weekend as we watch the developing system in the Gulf. Again today, mostly sunny with a high near 84.
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0: Living on a Prayer, Bon Jovi, John Bon Jovi, initially didn't like the track at all until Richie Sambora said, hey, let's try this talk box thingy. 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

0: Under the Bridge, Red Hot Chili Peppers for you. All right, Missouri law, this is kind of a weird, if you have a beer with dinner, throw it out, ask your underage child to take out the trash, you could be breaking the law. It's an unenforced law. It's illegal for children under the age of 21 to take out household trash that contains even one bottle of alcohol, even if it's empty. Luckily, it's not the biggest worry of law enforcement.
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11: weather. Today, mostly sunny with a high near 84, winds 5 to 10 miles per hour. Tonight, mostly cloudy with a low around 58, winds becoming calm. On Thursday, mostly sunny with a high near 84, and Thursday night, a 20% chance of showers after 1 a.m., mostly cloudy with a low around 60. On Friday, we're expecting rain and 25 mile per hour wind gusts. Rain continues through the weekend as we watch the developing system in the Gulf. Again today, mostly sunny with a high near 84.
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4: The U.S. economy was still primarily agriculturally based in the early 19th century. Westward expansion continues, including the Louisiana Purchase, plus the building of canals, the introduction of steamboats, opening new areas for agriculture. Still, most farming was designed to produce food for the family and maybe service small local markets. But in times of rapid economic growth, a farmer could still improve the land for far more than he paid for it and then move further west and repeat the process. And while land was cheap and fertile, the process of clearing it, building farmsteads, wasn't. 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
7: 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I'm now a regular participant on the morning show. 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
1: Fox News, I'm Carmen Roberts. The FBI says it's foiled a terrorist plot on the Mall of America. Agents arrested an 18-year-old Minnesota man accused of pledging allegiance to ISIS and planning the mass shooting.
2: The complaint charges Sheikh Dune Abdullahi Mohammed with acquiring an AK-47 assault rifle and 200 rounds of ammunition in order to commit a federal crime of terrorism.
1: FBI Minneapolis Special Agent in Charge Christopher Dotson. Tropical storm Isaias forms in the Gulf. Forecasters say will likely become a hurricane this week before hitting the Gulf Coast by Friday night.
3: A hurricane watch is now posted from Bay St. Louis, Mississippi to Indian Pass, Florida. Gulf Coast residents are already stocking up.
1: Fox's Evan Brown. Isaias could become a major Category 3 storm with winds of 111 miles an hour or more. 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
4: For Troy and the Wiregrass, cloudy tonight and tomorrow night, sunny tomorrow, but rain comes in on Friday. Low tonight 59, high tomorrow 85, tomorrow night's low 62, Friday's high 78 with a 50% chance of rain and east winds to 10. More rain this weekend. Again tonight, cloudy, low 59. 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

Today's Lost Classic coming up next. It's from an iconic artist who took an old song, reworked it, made it his own, and, hit pretty big with it. That's All I'm Gonna Say. It's next.

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0: 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Can you play something we haven't heard in a while?
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0: today's lost classic. Handyman James Taylor, 1977, written by Jimmy Jones. It's original version, singer, okay? And the guy who wrote it and sang it first in December of 59 had a big hit with it. You might remember, it sounded totally different. And Del Shannon did a version over the years and many, many others. But James Taylor's Handyman, the most commercially successful version of all. And the usual suspects playing music on the song. James seems to use the same folks a lot, which is good. It's consistent, and they're all great. Handyman James Taylor from 1977 and the album JT. It's today's Lost Classic. We'll do another one tomorrow right around the same time. 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
5: For Troy and the Wiregrass, cloudy tonight, low 59. Sunny tomorrow, high 85. Tomorrow night, low 62. Friday, a 50% chance of rain, high 78, east wind to 10. More rain coming over the weekend. But for tonight, cloudy, low 59. For Troy on the Wiregrass on Classic Hits 94.7.
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0: Bob Seger and Silver Bullet Band there, Against the Wind. He won a Grammy for that song. Best Rock Vocal Performance. Not bad.
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0: Gloria Estefan, Miami Sound Machine for you. It's John Summers. Now, traditionally, you know, midterm elections coming up, only 15 to 20% of voters actually vote during these midterms. Election prognosticators, they're going to predict that the percentage will be more than doubled when we vote next month. Now, voter turnout isn't just a stat. It's the single biggest factor in determining who represents you and what policies get passed and whose voices are heard. You know, when the turnout's low like that, elections are decided by a smaller, less representative slice of the population. And when it's high, well, government looks more like the country it serves. That's what they say.
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7: For Troy and the Wiregrass, cloudy tonight and tomorrow night, sunny tomorrow, but rain comes in on Friday. Low tonight 59, high tomorrow 85, tomorrow night's low 62. Friday's high 78 with a 50% chance of rain and east winds to 10. More rain this weekend. Again tonight, cloudy, low 59. For Troy on the Wiregrass and Classic Hits 94.7.
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0: Steven Tyler, Aerosmith doing Sweet Emotion. 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They're starving themselves to fit into their wedding dress. 70% of brides-to-be admit they're trying to lose weight before the big day. How much weight do they want to lose? 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
3: I'm Doc Kirby. Here's a DC comic book bit. Batman 14, Bad Seeds, Week 7, Part 1. Gotham City Police Department officers are donning Batman masks and breaking into Wayne Manor to burgle. Verity Pennyworth, Alfred's great-niece who has come to serve Batman, defeats the thieves one by one. Meanwhile, Batman approached Freeze and his wife to save him and give them the chance to make it winter. Freeze's engine of eternal winter turns Gotham into a frozen city, killing the prehistoric plants of Mayor Poison Ivy. Batgirl 24, Bad Seeds, Week 7, Part 2. Cass Kane, a.k.a. Batgirl, is transporting a seriously injured and sick little girl when the Gotham City Police Department goons attack her. She manages to escape with more injuries. Jade Tiger is protecting a family business, and more cops show up to shoot Batgirl. So Nightwing and Robin step in to help their sister. She delivers the little girl to the hospital after being almost overwhelmed by a monster plant. That is the job of heroes, after all. Jonah Hex and the Shadow of Death 1. A perfect story for Halloween. The man who is haunted by the many he has killed, the man with a twisted, hideous face who seeks to avoid humans, is about to be brought into a fight against hell itself. Another man masquerading as a preacher has come to Ashcott to steal its soul. JSA 24, Times Pass, 1961. The Secret Society, Part 2 of 2. Wildcat had retired, but then realized he was lonely and felt useless. He was glad when he was approached for a black operation against some evil Russian scientist. Adam had been captured and tortured, so Dr. Midnight gave him a blood transfusion while Wildcat battled a huge Russian goon. Adam explained he discovered the Soviet's secret, Project Rocket Red, a huge robot that's launched like a missile. They plan to put a squadron of them in Cuba. Our man takes the recovering Adam and Wildcat back to the American ship while Midnight fights the robot. Will he get back in time? DC's Quoth the Raven Whatever 1. A fun anthology one-shot for Halloween features these stories and stars: Raven in Super Satanic Panic, Dead Man in House Rules, Dr. 13 and Tracy 13 in Fear Knowing, Superboy Prime and Witchfire in Tricks, Treats, and Comic Books, my favorite, Catwoman in Cats Out of the Tomb, my second favorite, Swamp Thing in For Abby, Zatanna and Constantine in The Lovers at Lost Hall Manor, and Vixen in Inasi's Web. 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I'm Doc Kirby. 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
1: Fox News, I'm John Saucier. Michigan Republican Senate nominee Mike Rogers has broken with President Trump, called for an end to the U.S. trade war with Canada.
2: I think we're doing very well with Canada. Canada would like to make a deal, but we're not satisfied.
1: The United States setting 50% tariffs on a range of Canadian goods after the trade talks collapsed. Canada had set retaliatory tariffs on American goods. The World Health Organization says Russian officials have reported no cases of plague in a region where an employee at a Siberian Plague Research Institute reportedly got sick with pneumonia and died. WHO Acting Director of Epidemic and Pandemic Management, Dr. Maria Van Kerkhove, says the organization is asking Russia to give more details.
3: We would like more information to understand which laboratory tests were conducted, which pathogens were evaluated, and if this individual didn't die from plague, then how did she die?
1: The WHO says there's a very low risk of plague spreading outside Russia. 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
5: For Troy and the Wiregrass, cloudy tonight, low 59. Sunny tomorrow, high 85. Tomorrow night, low 62. Friday, a 50% chance of rain, high 78. East wind to 10. More rain coming over the weekend. But for tonight, cloudy, low 59. For Troy and the Wiregrass on Classic Hits, sunny 4.7.

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0: Mike Rutherford and the Mechanics and All I Need is a Miracle. It's John Summers. A couple of planes collided on the tarmac at LAX yesterday. Oh, man. Yeah, one was ready to take off, taxiing for departure. Its left wing clipped the tail of an Air Canada aircraft, which was being towed to the gate. You wonder how that can happen sometimes, and then you look at it again and say, wonder how it doesn't happen more often. Well, anyway, they say that the passengers felt a big jolt before the plane came to an abrupt halt, but nobody was injured. Course. Wow. Scary, though. It's time to fan like a pro. 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
5: 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Other area games Thursday night, Barber County at Elba, Cottonwood at Highland Home, Houston County at Zion Chapel, Goshen at Ayrton, Charles Henderson at Marbury, Pike Lib at Montgomery Academy, and Pleasant Home at Brantley. That will be preceded by the replay of the Coaches Connection Thursday afternoon.
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9: weather.
5: For Troy and the Wiregrass, cloudy tonight and tomorrow night, sunny tomorrow, but rain comes in on Friday. Low tonight 59, high tomorrow 85, tomorrow night's low 62, Friday's high 78 with a 50% chance of rain and east winds to 10. More rain this weekend. Again tonight, cloudy, low 59. 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

0: All right, the Tiger Survivor, written particularly and especially for Rocky III. Sylvester Stallone was unable to secure the rights to Queen's Another One Bites the Dust. I guess it was probably too pricey.
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0: Losing My Religion, R.E.M. and John Summers. Well, you just might be upper class and not know it if you pay for these things. You are definitely upper class. Home cleaning, using a personal shopper, full service groundskeeping, a private chef, a personal trainer, and private security. 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
4: For Troy and the Wiregrass, cloudy tonight, low 59. Sunny tomorrow, high 85. Tomorrow night, low 62. Friday, a 50% chance of rain, high 78, east wind to 10. More rain coming over the weekend. But for tonight, cloudy, low 59. 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

0: Early Eagles and Take It Easy. It's John Summers, the NFL's richest broadcasters. Number one is Tom Brady, whose net worth is between $300 million and $350 million. Joe Buck, Troy Aikman, and Michael Strahan also sit near the top, net worths ranging from $65 million to $70 million. Yeah, I know, peanuts compared to Mr. Brady, but not bad.
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3: 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Other area games Thursday night, Barber County at Elba, Cottonwood at Highland Home, Houston County at Zion Chapel, Goshen at Ayrton, Charles Henderson at Marbury, Pike Lib at Montgomery Academy, and Pleasant Home at Brantley. That will be preceded by the replay of the Coach's Connection Thursday afternoon. In other news, Larry Alexander Webb, age 84 of Troy, died recently. The memorial for Larry Webb is Thursday at 2 at Green Hills Funeral Home Chapel in Troy, with Pastor Austin Green officiating, visitation 1 hour prior to the service at the funeral home. Sarah Andrews Misseldine, age 92, died last Friday. The funeral for Sarah Misseldine is this Friday at 11 at the Chapel of Dillard Funeral Home in Troy, with Minister Brent Misseldine officiating. Burial in Dublin Cemetery in Dublin, Alabama. Visitation 1 hour prior to the funeral. Sarah McClendon Hatfield, age 84, of Banks, died Monday. The funeral for Sarah McClendon Hatfield is Friday at 2 at Green Hills Funeral Home Chapel in Troy, with Reverend Averett Walker officiating. Burial in Bethel Cemetery. Green Hills Funeral Home is directing. Visitation 1 hour prior to the service at the funeral home. James Dunford, age 69, of Brundage, died recently. The funeral for James Dunford is Saturday at 11 at New Hope Independent Holy Church of God, with Pastor Willie Moultrie officiating. Burial in Mount Olive No. 2 Missionary Baptist Church Cemetery. George F. Grubb's funeral home directing. Visitation Friday from noon till 5:30 at the funeral home. Funeral announcements are listed on our website at WTBFradio.com. Just click on obituary. News This Hour, a service of Dillard Funeral Home of Troy and Brundage. I'm Doc Kirby reporting. You're up to date on TBF. It's October the 7th. Here's what happened on this day in history, brought to you by Troy Animal Clinic, your full-service, family-owned veterinary clinic. 1555, Charles V, the Holy Roman Emperor, held the Diet of Augsburg, during which Lutherans were given legal standing. Not until the Peace of Westphalia in 1648, however, were Calvinists added to the list of tolerated religions. 1765, the Stamp Act Congress convened in New York to draw up colonial grievances against England. 1777, the Second Battle of Saratoga began during the American Revolution. British forces under General John Burgoyne surrendered 10 days later. This changed the course of the war. 1826, the first railroad in the United States was completed, spanning the 3 miles between Quincy, Massachusetts, and the Nepenset River. 1849, Edgar Allan Poe dies in Baltimore, Maryland. 1896, the first Dow Jones Industrial Average report. 1916, the most lopsided game of intercollegiate football occurred on this day in Atlanta, Georgia, when Georgia Tech humiliated Cumberland University 222-0. 1949, the Communist Junta of East Germany was formed. 1954, Marian Anderson became the first African-American singer hired by the Metropolitan Opera Company in New York. 1968, the Motion Picture Association of America adopted its film rating system. 1981, Egypt's parliament named Vice President Hosni Mubarak to succeed the assassinated Anwar Sadat. 1982, premiering on Broadway, the Andrew Lloyd Webber, Tim Rice musical Cats, featuring the popular song Memory. 1985, Palestinian gunmen hijacked the Italian cruise ship Achille Lauro in the Mediterranean with more than 400 people aboard. 1989, Hungary's Communist Party renounced Marxism in favor of democratic socialism during a party congress in Budapest. Having birthdays, actor Sean Ashmore of X-Men The Last Stand, X2, and The Following is 47. Actor Matt Bomer of White Collar is 49. Singer Toni Braxton is 59. Singer-songwriter Lewis Capaldi of Glasgow, Scotland is 30. TV producer, personality Simon Cowell of American Idol is 67. Novelist Thomas Canale of Schindler's Ark and The Chant of Jimmy Blacksmith is 91. Cellist Yo-Yo Ma is 71. Singer-songwriter John Mellencamp is 75. Rock and Roll Hall of Fame singer, musician with Radiohead, Thom Yorke, is 58. It happened on this day, October the 7th. 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I'm Doc Kirby reporting for WTBF.
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3: For Troy and the Wiregrass, cloudy tonight and tomorrow night, sunny tomorrow, but rain comes in on Friday. Low tonight 59, high tomorrow 85, tomorrow night's low 62, Friday's high 78 with a 50% chance of rain and east winds to 10. More rain this weekend. Again tonight, cloudy, low 59 for Troy on the Wiregrass on Classic Hits 94.7.

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0: 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I'm John Mike McCall, your host for the night, along with my gang of experts, Bart Wallace. Bart Wallace. Why did I say Bart Wallace?
1: I don't know. You did it last week, too.
0: Did I do that?
1: I could be called a lot worse.
0: Bart
1: he's listening to us.
0: I know. Bart's probably listening, but the other Bart. Bart Snyder, Robin Snyder, Clark Wilkes.
2: You're still having that problem with names, aren't you?
0: No.
2: It continues. See,
1: I'll tell you what, though,
0: until you drop out of first place, I ain't calling you by your real name. I told you that last week.
1: he might not be able to get the names right, but that song leading into this right here, I don't think he could have done a better job. It puts chills on me every time I hear it. It takes me back, I can promise you, to the day I first put on those pads. To the grass on that field, to the sweat, the pain, the blood, the coaching, to whenever you're seeing those young men live through what you live through. That song does a great job, and I hope that every player, band member, cheerleader takes the time to listen to it, because if they don't listen to us, listen to that song is well worth it.
2: And you know that little element in there about the smells?
1: Oh, man.
2: That's what really brings it back to me.
1: You ever watched the show Coach? And when he's going to retire and he's sitting there in the bleachers and his wife comes to sit down, she don't understand why. And he says, you won't understand because of the – it's the smell, it's the sweat, it's all
3: the grass,
1: that stuff that goes into it. Yeah, that's
0: – we get the same thing working in the veterinary business, you know, when you're – but it's a little different.
1: Leave it to John Mike to take it a completely different direction.
0: We get a little different.
2: I knew you had a parallel somewhere.
0: There's a smell to it when you walk into a veterinary clinic. You know, you smell that. You know you're in a veterinary clinic, but it's a different smell than walking into a football room.
2: Are you going to have a song about that, too?
0: No.
1: I hope not.
0: I don't want to write a song about smells.
4: We don't want you to either.
0: I can write some lyrics every now and then, but, you know, Robo Man puts it to music and sings it for me. So we thank him for doing that every time for us, too. But anyway, let's talk about the games last week. Before we introduce our guest
1: today.
0: Do
1: I have to?
0: Yeah, we're going to talk about it. Last week, Bart went 8-3 in his picks. Not bad, considering we had some good games last week. And you now sit at 50-15 on the year. You missed the Zion Chapel, the Fort Dale, and Ayrton games. You picked Fort Dale over Pike Lib. We all picked Fort Dale
1: Everybody
0: over Pike
1: but Lib. Robin.
0: But Robin picked Pike Lib, and he was right. You miss Ayrton and Cottonwood, and we miss that one bad.
1: You and I both did. We gave Coach Kilcrease and Coach Thrash Rhodes a little bit more credit. No, they're great coaches. Cottonwood just happens to be one of those teams this year.
0: Yeah.
1: They're very good.
0: And we didn't know how good they were until they played Ayrton.
1: Until Friday night, yeah.
0: But they beat Ayrton, I think it was 52-0.
1: Yeah.
0: So,
1: I want to say it was 56.
0: Might have been. I probably got it over here. But... it was 56-0. You're right. But you missed those three games: Zion Chapel at Geneva, Pike Lib at Fort Dale, and Ayrton at Cottonwood. You went 8-3, so you're at 50-15 for the year. Robin, your kid brother over there, whooped you this week. He went 10-1.
1: That's the only time
0: he missed Zion Chapel at Geneva, and we all picked Zion Chapel to win that game.
1: Yeah.
0: We all missed that game. But he now sits, since he went 10-1, he now sits at 50-15, too. He's tied it up with you as far as y'all go.
1: I'm sure that Matt – I know Matt's listening to us, Donaldson. I wonder if he went with Geneva over Zion Chapel, because he had told me last week that he was impressed with how Geneva played against Pike Lib.
0: Well, I'd heard, too, that in – my interviews that Geneva County got some players back who had been injured, and they got two or three players back, and it made them a whole lot better.
1: Yeah.
0: And that's probably why
1: it's hard to prepare when you don't know who's coming back.
0: Yeah.
1: Like we said, in small town ball, that changes a lot. There's not

0: Miss Julie took care of that.
1: Probably.
0: Did she pick for you again this week?
2: I've still got on the payroll.
0: I hear you. I don't blame you. She's a winner. You like
1: I am. And I'm just going to tell you, I'm bringing up the rear bad. I went 8-3 last week with my picks, but that didn't help me much because I'm still at 44-21 now. I'm six games behind you guys. And the guest last week, Stephanie Snyder, was our guest. And she went 9-2. She outpicked you, Bart.
0: She did, but no, I got to go home, so I let her win.
1: Yep, she picked up. She picked Cottonwood over Ayrton, and that's what the difference
3: that's
1: was.
3: That's a good excuse as any right there.
0: Hey, if Mama Judy was here, she would tell you that when Stephanie and I'd play cards, I'd have the winning hand, but I'd always let Stephanie win. And she was like, what are you doing? I said, I'm playing a whole different ball game than what she's playing.
3: I don't believe always.
0: And I ended up winning.
3: I don't believe always. Maybe everyone. But
0: well, you ought
3: I did
0: know.
3: Grow up with you.
1: Well, I've already made my picks this week. I've already wrote them down. I ain't changing nothing. So, anyway. But our guests now are at 46-19.
0: Speaking of guests, you going to say who we have this week?
1: I am. That's what I was fixing to do. I was fixing to introduce our special guest we've got today here on the Coaches Connection. We've got Heather Gilchrist, another woman on our show. That's three women we've had this year.
0: And they've embarrassed us.
4: What
1: they
4: is
1: have.
4: This, the He-Man Woman Haters Club?
1: Kind of.
0: Go ahead.
1: A little bit.
0: Get on him.
1: Just a little bit. But
2: apparently it's not a Women Haters Club because we've had three of them.
1: We've had Ruth Qualls on the show. We've had Stephanie Snyder. Now we've got Heather Gilchrist.
4: And Stephanie is a hard act to follow, but
1: She is.
4: I got a few notes.
0: She's got her iPad set up over here. She's like
4: Robin. I got it color coded.
1: I think the same song applies, though, to Heather. I have to look at my list and see if that song applies.
4: Chase hooked me up in the studio. My song will play.
0: Oh. These two women have outsmarted you, John.
1: They're picking their own songs. They're picking
4: it. But if you go and see the movie Heather's.
1: Yeah. Are you saying there weren't crazy girls in the movie Heather?
4: Well, four friends all with the same name Heather.
1: Yeah.
4: Yeah.
2: It just looks like Chase is undermining your...
1: I'm going to have to talk with Chase.
0: I have to give him credit. He's understanding that the women are...
4: Don't listen to it,
1: we
4: Chase.
1: Might have to get a new producer.
4: It's a good song.
1: But anyway, we got some good games this week to pick from, too, and it's going to be an interesting week again in high school football, but... welcome, Heather, too, by the way.
4: Oh, thanks. You want to, people might not just, you told me when I was like, hey, you need a guest analyst. You have to be well-known in the community or an advertiser.
1: Yeah.
4: I grew up here, but I left forever. And
1: you came back.
4: Yeah.
1: But you're now our sales manager at the radio station.
4: Well,
1: so if people want to get on some advertising, they need to give you a call.
4: Right.
1: And they can reach you by calling the radio station.
4: And I'm Dickie's daughter, Joe's granddaughter.
1: Yeah.
4: There
1: you go. So Joe Gilchrist, one of the original owners of the radio station, the original engineer at the radio station, is her grandfather, was her grandfather.
4: You remind me so much of him because my granddad could fix anything almost. At the end, he could just, touch it.
1: Everybody makes fun of a redneck until the radio station breaks down and... you need one.
4: Mm-hmm.
1: So, but anyway, Joe is her grandfather, and he was the original station engineer and one of the original owners of the radio station. And then Dickie Gilchrist came on board upon Joe's death.
4: Mm-hmm.
1: And he was the general manager there for the radio station for a few years. And unfortunately, we lost Dickie about 3 years ago.
4: It was 3 years ago almost.
1: Yeah. So, and now Heather's with us at the radio station. And you worked at the radio station when you were in school, too.
4: Yeah, my grandfather actually fired me. Gave me a great lesson on showing up on time, and there's no nepotism here.
1: Well, we'll just be honest. If you outpick us this week, you probably won't be asked to come back next year. So that's
4: lovely.
2: Continue the family tradition.
3: The good thing is he didn't say he'd fire you.
1: Yeah, I really can't.
3: He didn't say he would fire you if you outpicked us.
1: No.
4: Oh, Lord.
1: No, but one of the things I was going to say, though, about this week's games is every game has been moved to Thursday night now. Every game in this area that we cover on our show has been moved to Thursday night, and that's because I'm looking at James Spann over there as Bulldog Johnny and his dad walk in. James Spann's had a picture up on the screen of the projected hurricane path
4: Isaiah's.
1: For Saturday, Friday and Saturday.
4: Yeah.
1: But with the hurricane bearing down on the Gulf Coast, all the coaches have taken some preemptive moves. And it's not necessarily because they think they're going to have

0: rain Friday night or storms Friday night, but they know that people are going to be fleeing the storms and coming through this area, and they're just worried about the traffic and everything's going to be on the roadways, so they don't want to add to the problems. So no Friday night football games in our area. Everything is on Thursday night this week. That means that we'll have the replay of the Ralph Black Coaches Connection Thursday afternoon. We'll have Friday, our Friday night games will be on Thursday night this week. And then after the Thursday night games of the week, Mark Ritchie and Big C have moved the scoreboard show to Thursday night this week as well. So that's what'll be happening on Thursday. And then on Friday, we'll just maybe have Braves baseball if they pull a win off today.
1: Well, they just got underway.
0: Yep, we'll find out. But we may be covering Braves baseball on Friday night. I hope we are anyway. Mm-hmm. All righty. So we're going to take a quick break. And when we come back, we're going to talk about our first game on the schedule, which is Geneva at Pike County, when we return to the Ralph Black Coaches Connection.
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5: Hey, I'm on the phone with Coach Ed Rigby from the Pike County Bulldogs. And, Coach, another big win last week for the Bulldogs. You traveled down to Daleville, and the team took care of business. I hope they came out of there pretty healthy.
6: Yes, we did. And, you know, it's so good to talk to you after a win. There's so many more fun things to talk about. But, yeah, the guys, we went down there, you know, jumped on them quickly, got on them very fast, and was able to put a stretch on them. The second half, we were able to play everybody that dressed, got to play a lot in the second half, and that's big. You know, if you're going to build a program, kids out there practicing, they need to be able to get in at some point. And that worked out really well. I was very happy about that. And the biggest thankful thing is we got the win and got out of there with no one injured. At this time of year, things happen. You know, that was, we only have 3 games left, you know, on the schedule. It's so hard to believe. It's just like we were going to the scrimmage game against HA yesterday. 3 regular seasons left, and all of them are very important, you know, as far as getting the playoffs and getting a home playoff game. You know, they're all play into that. You know, we handle business. You know, it was kind of a no one person thing. It was kind of a team type thing. But in the course of the game, Corey Knox, who plays a slot receiver, number 17, and also plays a corner, he had 2 unbelievable circus catches. And one of them is diving sideways like Superman, and he coned the ball in the end zone for a touchdown, caught it on the cone, and slammed into a receiver and hits the ground and still has the ball in his hand. I mean, as great a high school catch that exists. And
5: Absolutely. So,
6: for that to happen, obviously the O-line had to hold him out, give the quarterback Zarianuzzi time to throw the ball. But it was, you know, a great team effort. No one really shined. I mean, people did some great things, and I wanted to mention those because 2 of those catches, you know, those aren't normal catches that you see every Friday night. You'll go a whole season and see one of those on either team. But it was good, and like I say, it moved us one step closer to that goal that we talked about at the beginning. Number one, win enough to get in the playoffs. Number two, win enough to get a home playoff game. And, you know, that's huge. Home playoff games are huge. So it got us one step closer, you know, and we've got Geneva staring at us, a good, solid Geneva team. Our game has been moved, you know, for those listening, from Friday night to Thursday night, with the, you know, chance of some bands of rain coming in on Friday, and not knowing what's really going to happen as far as, you know, that thing could wobble around out there and come in Pensacola or somewhere, and all of a sudden all those people are moving north, you know, on the roads coming north. And, you know, that kind of thing. So we went ahead and moved to Thursday. That way we don't have to worry about rain or anything. It's going to be a beautiful night, beautiful night. And Geneva's solid. They got a solid football program, solid football team. Coach Smith, this is his first year back coaching. They run a gun wing tee, which is a misdirection offense. You know, there's an old saying, it's easier to trick them than run them over. You know, that's what they try to do. They got some speedsters. They got some guys who can run. You let them out in space, they can house call you. You know, they're no walk in the park. They're going to be competition out there. They got some big, thick, strong country boys up there on the front, and we expect nothing but their best on Thursday night.
7: Absolutely. This is, like you said, a home game for the Pike County Bulldogs. But, Coach, I've seen a lot of teams that when they get to play those guys that have been working so hard on the scout team all year and not seeing a lot of plays in time, but when you get them in the game, it really adds to the morale of your team, I think, when the older guys get to see the younger guys playing and having fun.
6: Well, that was my thing, you know, and my older kids did a great job of this, and I talked to them, look, we're going to get up on this line, and we're going to cheer for them just like you're cheering for you in the first quarter of a ball game, and encourage them, and they do something great out there, we're going to hoop and holler and high five and slap them in the butt when they come off the field and make a big deal out of it. Our kids did a great job with that, our older kids. They really did.
7: Absolutely. And like you said, it makes the whole team better when you can do that, so I'm proud you got to do that.
6: Yeah, I was happy with that.
7: I'm also happy that you moved the game to Thursday night to avoid all that weather, and that gives us an opportunity to bring the WTBF 94.7 crew down there on Thursday night. So we'll see you on Thursday night, and we'll have that game on the radio.
6: I'm excited about that. That'll be awesome. And like I said, it's going to be a beautiful night for football. And, hey, look, nothing else is going on. So come on, let's go. Let's go. You know, get out, come out, enjoy it. Enjoy the weather before it gets rainy and nasty. Come enjoy it. You know, support the kids, support the band, support the cheer, you know, everyone that puts into it, the ROTC, you know, everyone, you know, puts into a Friday night game. It's more than just us. There's a lot of people, and, you know, come out and support and, you know, enjoy it. See some of your friends sitting up in the stands and, you know, talk about that old football coach down there. And, you know, come on out and get your money's worth. Get your money's worth.
7: Absolutely. Nothing like a football game in Pike County on Thursday night this week. Thursday night, it's all the same.
6: So you know, I really hope our fans, you know, they'll bring a good little crowd. And I really hope our fans show up, you know, with the game change. I really hope they do, because the kids have been working really hard, and we've gotten better weekly. You know, we're not a team that peaked early. Hopefully we're starting to peak, you know, not peaking yet, but starting to. We want to be able to peak week 11, but, you know, we're constantly tweaking and adding things and getting more kids into the mix on the field, whether it be on special teams or more reps. You know, from backup roles, you know, getting more and more reps in with them in games. And, you know, because to get in the playoffs and make a run, you got to have quality depth. You're only as good as your quality depth when you're a 1, 2, or 3 at high school, 4 at high school. You're only as good as your depth. So with that being said, we're really working hard to get other kids onto the field.
7: Well, Coach, I want to wish you the best of luck as you do take on Geneva this week. And like I said, we'll see you there on Thursday night as well with our radio crew. And I want to wish you the best of luck and hope you come away with that big Bulldog victory.
6: Hey, amen. All right, we'll see y'all Thursday.
7: All righty. Hey, guys, that's Coach Ed Rigby from the Pike County Bulldogs. Thank you, Coach.
0: And we're back here at Hook's Barbecue. You know what I'm really looking forward to? Eating. I am.
8: That's a simple one. Well, you did last week. You got that
0: I got that whiz bang sampler last
9: week. You got everything to go on one
8: plate. Everything on one plate.
0: Man, it was a lot of food.
8: Right then.
0: It was a lot of food, man. I'm just telling you. Oh,
9: boy. It didn't slow you down.
8: Tell him what was not anything left in that plate.
0: There was some stuff left. There were some bones.
8: Bones. The only reason you couldn't eat them.
10: I think he got a little bit of the styrofoam out the bottom of it.
8: Yeah, I think when I looked over, he was licking the bottom of it.
0: I'm going to tell you what, that plate was good last week, and I'm hungry tonight, but I ain't that hungry.
8: Hungry.
0: I'm just going to tell you.
8: I'm still looking. I've talked to a couple folks, and they've made some suggestions. So I'm thinking.
0: I'm just thinking the old tried and true probably barbecue plate tonight. I don't know. Salad ain't going to cut it for me tonight, even though it is a good salad. I'm just going to tell you.
8: I'm looking over there at Bulldog Johnny, and he's looking like he's got a Bulldog dish over there.
0: He's got some nachos or something. I don't know
8: what. His daddy started to reach over there at his nachos, and he started growling like a Bulldog.
0: Yeah, I know it. But I don't see nachos on the menu up there. I know they got them, though.
8: They're there, and they're good somewhere.
0: I'll ask Caitlin. She'll tell me what they got good. But anyway, we got to get to picking games before we can pick our food. And it's Geneva at Pike County, and picking first is none other than you,
8: me.
0: Mark Snyder.
8: That would be me. Well, I'm going to tell you, I'm going to go with the Pike County Bulldogs for a lot of reasons. One, Egg Rigby, he's got that group going extremely good, but his chain game. He has got a chain game that's unbelievable. He's got Hunter Oswald, and he got him in a Bulldog outfit. So these Zion Chapel folks that are listening, I hope they understand that he's traded over to the Bulldog side. And then you got Darren Jordan. And if you throw a little Johnson. Michael Jackson out there, there ain't no telling what you'll see Darren do on the sideline.
1: Oh, so they put on dance. A show. Oh, they don't just move the chains.
8: They don't just move the chains.
1: They move the chains fast, though?
8: Yeah,
1: on
8: they're
1: the hustling?
8: Good. They're good. So I'm going with the Pike County Bulldogs. They'll win. They'll beat Geneva.
0: All righty. Robin.
11: I, too, am going with the Bulldogs. I just think they're going to have a little better team. I'm going to go with the Bulldogs as well.
0: Bart, what do you think? No, not Bart. I'm sorry. Clark.
10: Dang, he can't get us right.
0: I can't today. I'm hungry, I'm telling you. I can't think straight.
10: First of all, I want to congratulate you. It was just hard to drag that interview out of Coach Ted Rigby, wasn't it? Question after question.
0: Yeah.
10: And do you have any doubt about what's going on with Pike County football after that interview?
0: Not after that interview. That was a good
8: interview. I tell you this. It's hard to get Coach Rigby to talk.
10: Yeah, it is. It's tough.
8: It's a difficult task.
10: The common opponent, they had two, Daleville, which both of them won. Of course, Daleville's 1-6 this year, so you really can't use that for a comparison. The other common opponent was Beulah, 3-3 Beulah so far this year. Pike County defeated them by a score of 35-3, and Geneva lost to Beulah by a score of 49-35. So, common opponent, sometime you take a look at that. But, you know, I've got a couple of friends that live in Geneva, and they were really happy to see Coach Smith get down there this year with their program because they've been ailing for several years, and they look like they're back on the rebound, but they're not going to rebound at Bulldog Stadium Thursday night. I'm going with the Pike County Bulldogs.
0: All righty. Heather, it's your turn. What do you think about this matchup?
1: First thing, Pike County. Second, dating myself here, I covered Egg Rigby when he was in Pensacola in 06 when I was starting at my first job at WEAR, and he was one of the coaches. I felt like I could go out and play for him, and look at me. What am I going to do, right? Hold the ball for the kicker?
0: Maybe.
1: you
11: couldn't be the kicker.
1: Speaking of kickers, I saw his kicker kick a 65-yard field goal at a practice one day at Tate. It was Graham Gano. He ended up going to Florida State and had a nice career in the pros. So that's some
0: there you go.
1: Something, you know, don't ever doubt special teams can make a difference. Other thing, Bart, I just want to ask, as a coach, all of the teams now are moved from Friday to Thursday. Some of them found out today. I'm not going to ask you, do they practice harder? But you have less time. How do you, as a high school coach, deal with that with the players?
8: Well, you have to change your practice schedule a little bit. Most of the time, they just go ahead and do their regular routine that they would do on Wednesday, except they back off, cut it a little shorter to make sure that their legs are under them. You use Wednesday as Thursday as a rehearsal day. Mm-hmm. So, you know, some of the teams, it's going to be a little harder on. We'll cover some of that a little later, but it is difficult, especially when you're not prepared for it. You know, when you know that it's going to happen and you learn today that you're going to have a shorter week, it is difficult.
1: Right. So,
0: Well, I'll tell you what, I'm picking the Pike County Bulldogs too, but my AI model, this is what it says. You want to hear this?
8: I do.
0: It's real brief. Third straight win last week, a 49-13 win over Daleville. The model likes them by 34 points. Seeding keeps climbing in Brundage is what it said. So there you go. And it does. They keep coming up a little bit each week, in the seedings and in the state rankings, and they just keep getting better and better and better. So I'm going with the Pike County Bulldogs as well in this matchup. We're going to take another break, and we're going to come back and talk to both coaches, Stephen Kilcrease at Ayrton and Don Moore at Goshen, when we return to the Ralph Black Coaches Connection.
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5: Hey, I'm on the phone with Coach Stephen Kilcrease at the Ayrton Purple Cats. And Coach, you ran into a buzzsaw with Cottonwood this past week. We knew they were good, but are they 56 points better than Ayrton?
15: Well, I mean, they were Friday night, that's for sure. You know, it was just one of those games that started with the opening kickoff. We didn't cover, and they were able to get it. And, you know, we knew going in, or I knew going in, that we had to be really, really good to have a chance, because they were a bad matchup for us. You know, I've talked about it over the years about, you know, matchups and playoffs, things like that. With this team we've got, which I do think we're pretty good, they're a bad matchup for us. You know, we've got to be almost perfect to beat a team like that. And we weren't, but I'm not taking anything away from them. They've got a really good football team, and, you know, they're going to be a tough out when it gets to the playoffs. And it's just one of those nights. You know, you're in it long enough, you're going to have those nights, especially at a small school. And, you know, we've got to lick our chops and move on and flush it and get better. And, you know, that's hopefully what we'll do this week at practice. And, you know, we got a quick turnaround, got a game on Thursday night this week. So, yeah, it's tough to lose one like that. But, you know, we got through healthy. And, you know, that's a big thing, because we've had a go of the injuries this year. And we had some, but nothing major, and nothing to hold anybody out probably Thursday night. And, you know, you just got to move on.
5: Yeah, and that's one of your biggest concerns when you're listening to this ball game and this score, you know, when you're doing another football game like we do on Friday night, and you're at Luverne and you're listening to this score come in, and you go, wow, you know, Ayrton's down big in this ball game, and you're worried about injuries, and you're like, who got hurt that game?
15: Yeah.
5: So that's good news to find out that it wasn't an injury thing.
15: No, it wasn't. They just lifted our tail. They outcoached us, outplayed us, and yeah, and they're better than us. You know, I've been in it long enough I'm not going to make excuses. I mean, it is what it is, and they whipped us. And if we played them, you know, 20 more times, I'm not saying they're 56 points better, but they probably beat us those times. You know, we'd have to play nearly perfect and hopefully get some help to have a chance to beat them. They're really, really physical and big up front, and then they're extremely athletic in the back end and the skill position. And you know, it's just a bad matchup for us. And I was proud of our guys as far as competing. I don't think our guys quit. They competed, and you know, we just didn't make plays. And you know, and it gets to a certain point in a game like that, you know, you're like, okay, all right, I'll take Addison, for instance. You know, we went into the game with a good portion of our game plan was, you know, a run game was in involving him, and you know, it got 24-30 nothing real quick, and it's like, okay, yeah, I'm not about to run him in these type situations, and he carried it, I think, maybe three or four times in the whole ball game, and three of those were third and short or fourth and short, you know, just trying to get an extra blocker in there. But, you know, we've got to have him moving forward in our schedule. So that's what we decided.
5: Well, and this week, you, like you said, you got a short week. You play on Thursday night, and you play Goshen. And Goshen's a team that's been struggling to put together something every week. They've had a lot of injuries to their team, and they're very, very young. But it's still not a team you can overlook.
15: No. Look, you look at them on film, and you know, I told our guys today, it's like, you know, you look at their record, and you think, okay, well, that, you know, obviously not very good. But then you turn on the film, and they are. They've got some good-looking kids. I mean, they're young, you know, and they're going to be tough to deal with in years to come. And Coach Moore and his coaching staff are going to do a great job, and he's establishing a program over there. But they have some kids out there. They've had some good-looking players. You know, it concerns me. Yeah, you come up with who we just played the last 3 weeks, and you know, I hope our kids, so we have no reason to overlook anybody, and I hope they don't, because I know our coaches aren't. That's for sure.
5: Absolutely. Well, Coach, we want to wish you the best of luck as you do get to stay home this week and take on the Goshen Eagles at home, and hopefully that hometown crowd will help you get back on the winning way.
15: I appreciate it very much.
5: Guys, that's Coach Stephen Kilcrease with the Aireton Purple Cats. Good luck, Coach.
15: Thank you.
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5: Hey, guys, I'm on the phone with Coach Don Moore from the Goshen Eagles. And, Coach, had a big game this past Friday in Goshen. You had G.W. Long come to town, and we told you they're playing some pretty good football. Their record doesn't really show it because they've run into some really good teams, but they got some good athletes on that team.
17: Yes, sir, they do. They play really hard. You know, they're a disciplined football team, and, you know, they just play extremely hard for four quarters. You know, they've always been that way, and they're still the same when it comes to that.
5: Absolutely. But didn't get a win last week, but this week you got to play on Thursday night, and you're going to be traveling down to Aireton, and it's always a fun place to play down there for most teams that go down there because it's such a good atmosphere down there in Aireton. But it's a tough atmosphere to play in as well. They love their hometown Aireton Purple Cats over there, but it's still a fun place to play, I would think, because they've got a great coaching staff, a lot of friends on both sides of the ball, I would think.
17: Yes, sir, it is. You know, I've known Coach Kilcrease for, I don't know, a long time now. It's been 10-plus years or so. You know, we've had some battles back and forth when I was at Dale County, he's been in Aireton. And it's been a while since we played each other, but against each other anyway. You know, he does a great job over there. His staff is good. The kids play extremely hard. They got a lot of talented players over there. They're a really good football team.
5: Absolutely, they are. It's a game on Thursday night this week. How does that affect your team playing on a Thursday night?
17: Well, so, you know, it's different as far as how we kind of prepare for everything. It's, you know, you get one less day to kind of prepare. So we're trying to restructure our practice schedules to try to get in what we need. So it's been an adjustment, but we had a really good day of practice today. So that was a positive.
5: And with the weather rolling in, I mean, I know this wasn't rescheduled for weather, but supposedly they're saying we're going to see some weather rolling in on Friday and Saturday again this weekend. So might be a good thing that you are playing on Thursday night. Yeah, might have some better weather windows to play in.
17: Yes, sir. I hope so. Last week was kind of awful for a while, but it is what it is. You got to play through it.
5: Absolutely. Well, Coach, I know you're battling a lot of injuries with your team, and your team's very young, so it's been a really tough season for you. But JV team played very well this year, so you got to know that brighter days are coming.
17: Yes, sir, they did. We wound up having we only lost two games this year in JV, and, you know, so that's been a plus. And, you know, those guys are getting a lot of game experience, not only on Monday nights, but on Friday nights as well. So it's been really good for them.
5: Absolutely, and we all know that experience makes them a lot better, a lot quicker. So we're looking forward to the future for Goshen Eagles football for sure. But, Coach, we want to wish you the best this week as you travel down to Aireton and take on the Aireton Purple Cats, and hope to talk to you next week after a big Eagle victory.
17: Yes, sir. Thank you. I appreciate it.
5: Hey, guys, that's Coach Don Moore with the Goshen Eagles. Good luck, Coach.
17: Thank you.
0: And we're back here at Hook's Barbecue in I ain't gonna lie. I got my food order. That's all. That's the biggest thing, you know.
8: Oh yeah, we did, didn't we?
0: I got my food order. I'm waiting for it to come out now, and we'll be eating here in a little while. But my grandson brought me his leftover French fries, so
8: and they're good. I'm glad he brought them to.
0: They are. They are good. But anyway, we got to talk about this matchup, Ayrton at Goshen this week, and this game will be played, like we said, at Goshen. And picking first in this contest will be none other than Robin Snyder.
11: Well, I could do my usual and say I'm going to take the easy way out and pick the team wearing purple and gold this Friday night, or this Thursday night. Excuse me, it's Thursday, not Friday. But
0: it ain't going to work.
11: It ain't going to work, and it ain't going to happen that way either.
8: You still pick a team in purple and gold.
11: Well, I will pick a team that wears purple and gold, but this is going to be one of those games that, you know, Goshen is struggling this year. Unfortunately, one of those tough years that – just things, the ball seems to be bouncing the wrong way for them. Ayrton has had a really good season. They were 4-1, but they have lost two games in a row now, and I just don't see Coach Kilcrease and his group losing another game. So I'm going to go with the Ayrton Purple Cats.
0: All righty. Clark, you're up.
10: You know, I was – as we often do, looking at common opponents. You know, actually, Goshen did better against Cottonwood than Ayrton did, because Goshen lost by a score of 50-0, and Ayrton lost by a score of 56-0. But you can't use that in the comparison that you have here. Coach Kilcrease, I thought he was going to reach down in that bag somewhere and pull out somewhere last week and be able to take on Cottonwood, and it didn't happen. You know, you think about the teams that are tough in our area that we're playing, Marbury, which we've seen, Cottonwood, and then we're going to get another one this week. It's going to be Ayrton Purple Cats are going to be able to take this game, I think, relatively easy. Goshen will continue to rebuild, and they're eventually going to get a win, but it won't be this week. I'm going with the Ayrton Purple Cats.
0: All righty. Heather Gilchrist, our special guest prognosticator, what do you think about this matchup?
1: Well, Ayrton, obviously. But I liked what Coach Kilcrease said in the interview you did with him, John Mike, where he said, you know, you're never going to overlook an opponent, even if they haven't won a game this year. And on the flip side, too, I guess maybe this is one instance where you can look ahead in football. Coach Moore saying, you know, we've got a lot of young guys getting a lot of experience. Okay, those kids are going to grow, these eighth and ninth graders. Ayrton.
0: All right, Bart, what do you think about this matchup?
18: Well, tonight I can confidently say that a team wearing purple and gold is going to win this ball game. Now, the team that's going to win this week is not actually wearing a real gold. They're wearing a school bus yellow. I tell Josh, Mr. Heron, the principal at Ayrton, that gold is not really gold. It's a yellow. But
0: so you're saying they're wearing cheese wagon yellow.
18: Cheese wagon yellow, yeah. But they're good, and they call it gold. And our group, our older group, says that's the color at Goshen. But I like that Vegas gold a little bit. But I will say that Coach Kilcrease is not, or Gilcrease is one of our former prognosticators would say, is they're not going to lose two in a row. And as much as I would like to say Goshen would win that ball game, just in that growing part of the year for them and season, and Ayrton will win, as we'll all have A's marked across my sheet.
0: Well, this is a get-right game at home after the 56-0 Cottonwood humbling of Ayrton. And the model says that Goshen will still be winless at the end of this game. So, AI says Ayrton. I say Ayrton as well. But, you know, it's – I hate to say it. It's just been a really hard season for the Goshen Eagles this year. You know, they've been definitely undersized with their numbers on their team, and injuries have really hurt them. They don't have a whole lot of senior leadership on that team to help them out in the trenches and help them out with their skill positions. But their JV is doing great this year, so things are looking up. They'll be doing a lot better in the future for sure. So all is not lost at Goshen by any means. But it's going to be interesting to see what happens with the Goshen Eagles in the near future. We're going to take another break, and when we come back, we'll talk about Pleasant Home at Brantley when we return to the Ralph Black Coaches Connection.
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21: Hey guys, I'm on the phone with Coach Andrew Lowry from the Brantley Bulldogs. And Coach, another big win for the Bulldogs last week. You're winning the games that you got to win, and these last few are going to be really tough coming up for you as well. So you got to keep your Bulldogs focused and keep them playing well. And this week you take on a team that gave Elba a little bit of fits last week, but Elba pulled off the win. You're going to be taking on Pleasant Home this week. These are the crunch time games that you got to put in the win column for your team so you can get you a good playoff spot.
22: Absolutely. Now, I'm proud of our guys. We had a long two-hour bus ride to Abbeville. Anytime you go on a long road trip like that, it's tough. You know, you worry about your focus, but I thought our guys handled it really well, and we got down there and got off to a good start. I was really proud of our defense. They've been playing really good as of late. They only gave up total about 39 yards, I think it was, and forced three turnovers and allowed our offense to play on the short side of the field all night, which made our job a lot easier. So really proud of the way they responded. But you're right, you know, we've got a tough opponent this week in Pleasant Home. They've got some good backs that run really hard. Coach Smith does a really good job of getting those guys to play hard. You know, they can definitely give you some trouble in their team. That if you don't show up to play, they can put it on you quick. So, you know, we got to make sure we're focused. We're battling the homecoming week this week. You know, it's every coach's favorite week of the year. So there's that distraction. But, you know, you got to – I've been preaching our guys, you got to put that aside and know that the main event is Friday night at 7.
21: Absolutely. And like I said last week, your team allowed 0 points in that game. You shut out Abbeville. And if you can shut out Abbeville this week, I'm sure that would make your dad really happy.
22: Oh, absolutely, absolutely. I keep telling him now, hey, if they don't score, they can't win. So.
21: Absolutely. Well, but then again, but you got to score at least once in that game too so that you can win.
22: Absolutely. That's right. We got to do – offense got to do their job as well.
21: Absolutely. And we know Pleasant Home, like we said, got some athletes on that team. They're going to run the ball at you. They want to run the ball, but they can also throw it if they get in a pinch and try to surprise you with a quick pass.
22: Absolutely. You know, and that's one thing. They're going to hang their hat. They're going to run the football. They're going to run the football downhill, and they're going to try to lull you to sleep and then sneak a tight end up the field or, you know, play action and try to get you fit in the run. So big focus this week is our defense. You know, got to make sure we're reading our keys. We got to make sure we're fitting, you know, right gaps. And, you know, we got to really work wrapping up and tackling their big backs. You know, they're hard physical runners. So we got to, you know, definitely bring it when we come to tackle.
21: And if there's not 100 degrees out there on the field or 105 heat index, it seems like we got 2 or 3 inches of rain. And that's what they're calling for this week, a tropical depression coming in Friday. And so another thing that's going to be important is holding on to football. No turnovers this week.
22: Absolutely. Ball security, you know, we've been fortunate the last couple of weeks. We really won the turnover battle all year, knock on wood. You know, we just that's something we preach a lot to our guys. You know, we want to take care of the football, and anytime we can get one, we want to go get it. That can a lot of times make differences in the game. So definitely something we talk about a lot as a team.
21: Well, Coach, I want to wish you the best of luck as you do take on Pleasant Home for homecoming this Friday night. And we'll talk to you real soon again, because I think next week we'll be covering the Brantley Bulldogs, so we're looking forward to that as well. But we'll talk to you next week with hopefully after a big Brantley Bulldog victory.
22: Yes, sir. Thanks for having me on again.
21: Guys, that's Coach Andrew Lowry with the Brantley Bulldogs. Good luck, Coach.
0: And we're back here at Hook's Barbecue. Y'all need to come on out and join us. There's some good cooking going on down here. I mean, you can smell it when you get out the car in the sun.
3: That's the best barbecue in
0: town.
3: That's
0: a better smell than being in the football locker room or in the vet clinic. I'm just going to tell you right now.
3: There ain't no doubt. I think Ken Shirt said he's got the best smelling butt in town.
0: It might be.
3: Something like that. I can't see it. You can smell our butts.
0: You can smell our butts from a mile away is what it says.
3: Is that what it is?
0: Don't say it's the best smelling, but it says you can smell my butt from the best from a mile around. But I'm going to tell you what, I like what I smell when I get out of the car over here.
3: And it's the smell of barbecue. Robin's got some fried okra over there that looks pretty good.
0: He does.
10: Me too.
0: I broke down. I got the salad again.
3: A salad. Oh, my goodness. Robin had a salad at lunch today.
10: Because I was saving up for supper.
3: I'm saving up, too.
0: I understand.
10: I saw that.
0: Well, picking first in this contest, Pleasant Home at Brantley will be none other than the Wilkes. Mark Boutwell Wilkes will be picking first.
1: Why do you call him that?
3: My daddy has always called him Clark Wilkes.
10: My wife is a Wilkes, and his dad said that I was the only fella he ever knew that when I married my wife, I took her family name. And got to know the whole story. Keith Snyder and Byron Wilkes, which was my wife's uncle, they've been
3: best
10: lifelong friends. Have worked together and everything through the years. So, and of course, my wife has a reply to it. And she says Keith just wants to be a Wilkes.
3: Listen, Byron can be in Maine, Daddy can be in Washington.
1: Yeah,
3: they could tell the same story at the same time and back the other one up. That's how.
1: And this is your dad that doesn't like public speaking and talking.
3: Oh, yeah. Don't believe that.
1: Well, I've been wondering for a week what the backstory was on the Wilkes.
10: Well, both of those characters are like this. You know, you say, do you know Byron Wilkes? Do you know Keith Snyder? And if they have to think about it, they don't know it.
3: No, because they know him.
1: Well, thank you for the clarification.
0: There you go. All right, so what you saying about this game, Clark?
10: Pleasant Home, last year when they met, Brantley won by a score of 6-0. Overall, in their contest through the years, Brantley has won 25 times and Pleasant Home has won only once. Brantley got knocked off by Kinston the fourth game of this year. You know, Kinston Bulldogs kind of showed up as a giant killer in this Region 1 this year. They're sitting at 6-1. And you look down the list of the different games and everything, and they've knocked off quite a few. Several teams that we cover. Next week, Brantley, I hope they're not looking ahead, but you know, after this week, they're going down to Elba next week. And
0: so are we.
10: So then we'll get an opportunity to see them play, because we've talked about them all year, and whatever they've done, you know, with Elba sitting there with one loss, but we're going to get an opportunity to see them next week. But I think they're going to go. Pleasant Home's going to go to Bulldog Stadium there in Brantley, and they're not going to add to their win total for this year. I'm going with the Brantley Bulldogs.
0: All right, Heather, you're up.
1: I'm going to go with the Brantley Bulldogs as well. Like hearing Coach Lowry talking about, you know, the focus is going to be shutting the defense down for Pleasant Home, and sounds like they do pretty well with forcing the turnovers.
0: All right. Bart, what do you think?
3: Well, I think that Coach Lowry and Coach Lowry do a great job. Young Coach Lowry is very humble to understand that his dad is a legendary coach, and take a little bit of time and listen to him, and he does that very well. And then Coach
18: Lowry Sr. is also a very humble man that lets his son do his job. And with that being said, that's what makes this Brantley Bulldog team so darn good. And I feel like they, too, will have a very successful homecoming week, and I congratulate them a little early. Hope I don't jinx them there. But I feel like the Bulldogs will pull that out. It's going to be a good game, though. It's going to be a good game.
0: Robin, what do you think?
11: Well, I'm like the others. I mean, it's going to be a good game. And Brantley has struggled with some injuries early on, and I know that they lost to Kinston 20-0 earlier, but that was due to that they lost their quarterback. But since then, it looks like they've got those issues worked out as they've scored almost 40 points a game the last three games since the Kinston game. But I'm going with Brantley as well. I think they'll win. I do think it'll be a good game. And especially when it's during homecoming, that'll be a distraction to the players. But I think Brantley will pull it out.
18: Well, you know, the good thing about it, Robin, is, yes, homecoming would be a distraction, but the big night of distraction is Thursday night. And that got intercepted by this hurricane coming in. So homecoming really may not have as big a effect on the players and everybody as it normally would because you take that one night out of it.
11: That's true. That is very true.
0: And from the state of Alabama, Governor Kay Ivey has issued a state of emergency for 40 counties in Alabama as they prepare for impact from the tropical system in the Gulf. How do you say it? Is that Isaias?
1: It's Isaias.
0: Isaias.
1: Like Isaiah with an S. Isaias.
0: All right.
18: If y'all say us, that's right. I trust you.
0: But she says, Governor Ivey said at this moment, forecasts continue to show the real likelihood that the tropical system brewing in the Gulf could impact Alabama as a hurricane as early as Friday. While we continue to monitor forecasts, we have to prepare now. That is why I've issued a state of emergency for 40 counties. This will allow us to take any needed steps ahead of landfall as we approach the weekend and travel plans. Make sure you have reliable information as conditions develop. While I hope for minimal impacts, we must take preparation seriously. Sincerely, Governor Kay Ivey.
18: Great job, Governor.
1: Thank you, Madam Governor.
0: The counties involved will be Autauga, Baldwin, Barber, Bibb, Bullock, Butler, Chambers, Chilton, Clark, Choctaw, Coffee, Conecuh, Coosa, Covington, Crenshaw County, Dale County, Elmore, Escambia, Geneva, Greene, Hale, Henry, Houston County, Lee County, Lowndes, Marengo, Macon, Mobile, Monroe, Montgomery, Perry, Pickens, Pike, Russell, Sumter, Tallapoosa, Tuscaloosa, Washington, and Wilcox. So that means
18: could
0: Tuscaloosa
18: have a huge effect on that big game over there.
0: Yes. The state of emergency will go into effect today at 4 o'clock, so it's already in effect, and it will remain into effect for 7 days, expiring Wednesday, October the 14th at 11:59 p.m.
18: Wow.
1: So that's like, what, 45 counties, you said?
0: 40.
1: 40 of 67 counties.
11: You could have went the short route and named the ones that were not.
18: Yeah.
0: Now, they didn't print those out, and I couldn't tell you which ones were.
11: I'm just kidding.
4: Did Governor Ivey in that press release say anything about the food available here at Hook's Barbecue?
0: No, she did not.
1: Stock up, Clark.
4: Forget about that gallon of milk. Forget about that loaf of bread. Just drop in here at Hook's.
0: But I can tell you, I can tell you two counties that aren't on the list, Jefferson and Shelby, are not on the list.
1: Shocker.
0: So Birmingham's not on the list.
18: Yeah. But I'll tell you somebody else that knows what good food is. Dr. Hamlin and Miss Hamlin are here with us again tonight, and they know where to come cook.
4: And they're repeat attendees.
18: On a regular basis.
4: Last week.
0: And we got Raymond Sexton over there listening in, too.
18: Oh, yeah.
0: We got Bulldog Johnny and his dad over there listening in. And
18: Robin's crew.
0: Yep.
18: The herd is what we call them at home.
4: And if you want to bring your crew up here, there's some more tables available.
18: Oh, yeah.
1: I don't have a crew.
0: There's still a few tables available, so come on up here and get you something.
4: You can get you up one very easy, Heather.
1: Raymond's my crew, yeah.
0: We'll even hook you up with Caitlin to take your order.
18: That's right.
0: She'll bring the food out.
11: Keith probably won't be here because he's probably at home watching the Braves.
0: Yeah.
18: I don't know. He might hear us and know that the Braves are on here.
11: Yeah, that's true.
18: So he might come and watch some of it, but I doubt it.
0: All right. Well, Brantley is 5-2 on the season. Pleasant Home is 3-3 in the season. This is a region game for them. I'm picking the Brantley Bulldogs to win. They had a shutout last week at Abbeville, 39-0 on the road. And AI says their stingy defense will give them back-to-back wins.
18: Now, be honest.
0: I agree.
18: I agree with that. But one of Brantley's loss is to who? Luverne. Which just about everybody they play is going to get an L.
4: And they also lost to Kinston, who's been the giant killer this year in this region one, too. So,
0: anyway, I think Brantley's going to be the team this week. I'm picking the Brantley Bulldogs. We'll take another break, and we'll come back. We'll put Heather Gilchrist on the spot, make her pick first between Barber County at Elba when we return to the Ralph Black Coaches Connection.
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7: Hey, I'm on the phone with Coach Austin Johnson from the Elba Tigers. And Coach, another big win for the Elba Tigers. Looking really good this year. I mean, pull off a win against Pleasant home. You let some young guys play in the ball game. Team's looking really, really good. We're starting to see some daylight about what might be happening in the region standings and all at the end of the year. So it's looking really, really good for the Elba Tigers.
9: Yes, sir. We just got to keep handling business. We still have yet to play four quarters of football. You know, we'll have some series, have some drives, have some halves, and, you know, a quarter here and there. But we've yet to play four quarters of Elba Tiger football. And I'm just hoping at some point it clicks all together and we do that.
7: Absolutely. This was a game that you said it got a little chippy there at points in the game, and you were just ready to get out of there and take your win and make sure that all your players are still eligible to play the next week and they're there. Not hurt, not injured, and you seem to accomplish that.
9: Yes, sir. You know, kudos to their staff and our staff on, you know, keeping things separated. I mean, you know, obviously in a situation where you're in a combat sport, I mean, you know, emotions get high sometimes. And, you know, at that point, I just decided to kind of take some knees and try to run the clock and just get out of there with a win and try to do things the right way.
7: Absolutely. And this week you take on Barber County. It's at home. It's homecoming. And Barber County's got some athletes on their team. They could make things difficult for the Elba Tigers. And, of course, every head football coach hates homecoming because there's so many distractions for your team leading up to the game that week.
9: Right. I've tried to explain to our guys, you know, all the other festivities about homecoming, that's for the fans and the other student body and everybody else involved. I said, your job is to win a football game on Friday night. You know, there's obviously different distractions that come with it, but, you know, we just got to try and focus on keeping the main thing, and that's winning a football game on Friday night. Barber County has got some athletes that can really hurt you out in space, and, you know, they play hard and they play fast, so we've got to buckle up and be prepared for Friday night.
7: Absolutely, and weather might be an issue for Friday night as well, which makes it hard to have the young ladies come out in their homecoming dresses if it's raining, but it also makes it hard to hold on to a football.
9: Yeah, we did a better job here lately with the turnovers, and then this past week, you know, we put one on the ground and tried to force the ball down the field late before the half, so we just got to do a better job getting back and taking care of the football when it's wet like that. You know, you got to really do a better job of securing catches and securing snaps and being better with operational things with a wet football. All the homecoming festivities for the game, you know, we're hoping the field can dry out a little bit. We also have a jersey retirement ceremony for Ronald McKinnon and Alex Wright before the game. So we're hoping the field's not in too bad shape and we can do some of our stuff before the game and then, you know, have a good game on a halfway decent surface.
12: Absolutely.
13: And let's give a little shout out to some of the unsung heroes of your football team, the ball boys, because they're going to be taxed this week trying to keep those balls dry and keep a fresh ball in the referee's hands for each play of the game. And so you got to give a little shout out to the ball boys. They do a great job for you each week, I'm sure.
12: Absolutely. We got, you know, we're blessed to have some good managers for our team. You know, most of them, actually, I think all of them are all JV players, so they do a really good job and kind of know how the operations work. They've been doing it since last year and the year before. You know, I call them all the time my right-hand man, and I tell them they're my favorite one. So without them, you know, things wouldn't go they do on Friday nights.
13: And absolutely, and we saw a problem this past Friday night at the Lou Verne game with the chain crew. We didn't have enough people to run the chain crew, so you got to thank those guys, too, every week that come out and run the chains for you on the sidelines.
12: Very blessed to have, you know, the guys that run the chains for us. You know, we have a consistent crew that comes out each week and takes time out of their Friday nights to do that for us, and we appreciate that for sure.
13: Well, Coach, I want to wish the best luck as you do take on your homecoming opponent this weekend, Barber County, on Friday night in Elba, and you want to encourage everybody to come on out to that ball game and see the Elba Tigers in person.
12: Absolutely. Yes, sir. We want to pack out the MAC.
13: There you go, folks. You heard it. Hey, guys, that's Coach Austin Johnson with the Elba Tigers. Good luck, Coach, and hope to talk to you next week after another big Elba Tiger victory.
12: Appreciate you.
0: And we're back here at Hook's Barbecue. And let's just be honest. Bart got the ribs. Clark got I just want to say the barbecue plate. That's what it looked like.
14: That's what was in there.
0: It was, yeah. And then Robin hadn't even opened all his yet. But I figured you got ribs.
14: I got ribs.
0: I thought you got ribs.
14: I did.
0: And Heather, I don't know what she's ordered.
23: I got cake. It's my cheat day.
0: But you got to get something besides cake.
23: Oh, I will. I can't eat during this.
0: You just can't eat.
14: But you look at her in comparison to the four of us. That's why she's eating so light.
0: I'm going to say right now, Heather sounds like a cheap date to me.
23: Not if we go to the shooting range.
0: I'm talking about if you go out to dinner with Heather, she ain't going to eat much. So, you know,
14: all right,
0: she's
14: guys,
0: a cheap
14: we're
0: date.
14: Trying to help her out.
23: I couldn't. Every time I covered. No.
14: Okay, there you go, guys.
23: No husband either. Every time I would go out and cover high school football, I could not eat until after the game. So it was like 11 o'clock at night. It was like I was out there playing, but I wasn't. I was trying not to get hit.
14: Do you think you can go anywhere in Troy tonight and get fried okra?
24: Not many places.
14: You can here.
24: That's exactly right.
0: And it may not be any left out of that big old thing of serving that Robin got.
24: I'll tell you what, he got one of the big old pie plates full.
0: I know it. But anyway, Heather, you got to pick first in this contest.
23: Too. Okay.
0: Barber County at Elba.
23: Okay. Picking Elba, of course. Like what Coach Johnson was saying, you know, about keeping the focus on the field. You know, you acknowledge, you know, the rain, turnover risk, right? Wet field, and, you know.
0: Now all that's kind of moot because they're going to play probably before the rain comes in now on Thursday.
23: And knock on wood.
0: Yeah.
23: Right? You know, there's nothing like weather surprises, right?
0: Yeah.
23: But, yeah, I like how, I mean, his team's doing great, 6-1, 4-0. But he's still focused playing on four quarters. You know, you never want to get complacent. So, yeah, I'm picking the Elba Tigers.
0: All righty. Bart, what do you think?
24: I'm going to go with the Elba Tigers as well. I like the way Coach Johnson is doing his coaching, and he learned from a great coach because he played under two great coaches. So I expect big things out of him, and I do expect the Elba Tigers to come out victorious Thursday night.
0: All right. Robin.
11: Well, it would definitely be a cat fight. For sure. But it will not be. The Tigers will come out on top as they will beat Barber County.
0: What are they, the Cougars?
23: The Jaguars.
0: Jaguars. All right. I like a Jaguar car.
24: Yeah.
23: Jaguar.
24: Yeah. Jaguar.
14: Always pronounce that wrong.
0: Clark, what do you like?
14: Jaguars.
24: Barbecue.
14: Yeah, barbecue right now is probably top of the list. But, you know, one thing, Barber County, you know, we've seen last through the years, they're a basketball school and had a hard time. But they have actually won two games this year. They won the first game of the year against Northside Methodist. And I don't know where you say it, Central of Hainville or Hainville Central.
24: Central of Hainville.
14: They won by a score of 30-0 over there. So
4: I would think that would breathe some life into their program, but anything that got breathed in by those two wins is going to be pelted out of them this week. I'm going with the Elba Tigers.
0: Bart, did you pick it?
24: Yeah, I did. Yes, sir.
0: Oh, yeah, you did, didn't you?
23: Hey, John Mike.
0: It's up to me now.
23: Yeah. Great that? Interview last week with a Elba quarterback, Easton McKelvey.
0: Yes.
23: Very impressed with him.
0: He was a very good sport to sit in and get interviewed with me last week, and we may do that some more, try to talk some more players in the future. Just happened to run across him when I was interviewing the coach, and I said, put him on the phone.
23: So he was great, yeah.
0: But anyway, I think Elba's going to win this contest as well. My model says after a 42-22 cruise at Pleasant Home, you can count on the Elba Tigers to win this game by 35.
5: Wow.
0: That's what it says. Keep winning and the region picture stays simple. So,

0: will run through Union Springs this year because Bullitt County now sits at 6-0.
1: Wow.
0: In their region. It also says Charles Henderson's biggest test will be at Marbury this week. The region driver's seat is on the line for this game. And then it says on the bottom of the table, a battle of the winless teams, Crenshaw Christian Sparta Academy. Ayrton's Get Right with Goshen and Luverne's Idol with state title talk alive. So, yeah, Luverne's not playing this week. They get to take a break.
2: Did AI pick either one of the teams?
1: They had a break last week, if you don't know the truth.
0: Yeah, they did. Really did.
3: Explain.
2: Did they pick either one of them? Crenshaw Christian
4: and Sparta.
0: They did. We'll talk about that here in just a little bit. But anyway, so those are some good talking points about this week's matchups as well. And we'll talk about some of these, especially the Charles Henderson matchup and the Sparta Academy and CCA game, right, fairly quick. But we got to go back to Chase at the studio and talk to him about our pickings last week. And we cut everybody off short last week because of the Thursday night game, so they didn't get that extra day to pick. And our numbers dropped down to about 60 this week. But we'll let Chase tell us how everybody fared. Chase, are you with us?
5: I am here. Yeah, we had had about 60 pickers. And four of those folks went 11-0 last week.
0: How about that? Well, tell us the names of those that went 4-0.
5: We had Lee Davis, who has been a winner a couple of times this year, Michael Wilcoxon, Mikey Floyd, and Wesley Locke Jr.
0: I don't think any of those other three have been winners this year, have they?
5: They have not.
0: Well, we'll see what number we come up with, and there it is,
1: number four.
5: Number four, our winner is Wesley Locke Jr.
0: All right, he'll be the winner of a Tackle Shack gift card this week. $50 gift card. I mean, that's mighty nice.
1: Mighty nice.
0: Mighty nice. You can buy a lot of ammo with that, Heather, yep. Just so you know. But he'll be the winner of that $50 Tackle Shack gift card. Thank you so much for playing along with us. And we still got another gift card to give away, which is mighty nice, too. A $25 gift card to Hook's Barbecue.
1: That's very nice for a fat boy like me.
0: You can get a Whiz Bang sampler plate with that and get you a dessert.
1: I tell you what's good, too. That hot dog is very good. The large hot dog combo.
0: You can get you five of them hot dog plates with that gift card from Hook's Barbecue.
1: That's exactly right.
0: But we got to come up with a number for that as well. And that number would be number
1: three.
5: Number three.
0: Who's our number three?
5: Mikey Floyd.
0: All right. Well, Mikey, make sure you get that Hook's Barbecue card, and then you can use it next Wednesday up here with us.
1: That's right. That's come on up, Mikey. He had anyway. Pull the chains for me.
0: And tell everybody how they can get their name in the running for a gift card, Chase.
5: Well, it's real easy. You just go to WTBFradio.com and just look for the giant red Submit Your Picks button. 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You can listen to the replay of tonight's show on that website. You can check in on how all the Gang of Experts pick. We have a Hall of Fame for all of our pickers up there. I still got to upload today's pickers.
0: Really?
5: Yep. You can see how everybody did.
0: I got to go check that out.
5: Yeah, you can see how everybody's done all season long.
1: Where's Ruth Qualls fitting all that?
0: I don't know, but she went 10-1 this week. I asked Chase earlier.
5: Well, 10-1. I've still got to go back. I'm keeping records for the whole season, but we've had so many pickers the last couple of weeks. I gotta update.
1: That's what we want.
5: Yep.
1: Trying to get to that 100 mark.
0: Putting work on Chase, trying to
1: make him earn his money.
0: But anyway, we want to remind everybody also we're cutting it off early again this week because of the Thursday night games.
1: Everybody's playing
0: on Thursday night this week, so make sure you get your picks in. Bulldog Johnny's looking over here at me. Chase, how did Bulldog pick this week?
1: Hey, I bet he ain't looking at your salad because he ate that whole plate of nachos licking the bottom right now.
5: Hey, Bulldog Johnny didn't do bad. He did 9-2.
1: Nine and

0: You beat me, Bulldog.
1: All right. Well, we appreciate everything you do for us back at the studio, Chase, and we're going to take another break. And when we come back, we'll talk about CCA and Sparta when we return to the Ralph Black Coaches Connection.
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4: Hey guys, I'm on the phone with Justin Bateman, the head football coach at Crenshaw Christian Academy. And coach, we're looking forward to coming to Crenshaw Christian this week and putting the game on the radio. And it's also homecoming for you this week. A lot of activities going on over at Crenshaw this week.
5: Yes, sir. We're glad to be back home this week. We've had a couple games on the road, so that's going to be refreshing being back home. You know, especially for homecoming, we're hoping to have a big crowd coming out.
4: Absolutely. And you're taking on Sparta Academy. They're a team that's pretty much well-matched with CCA, I would say, this year. They've got some good players. They've had a lot of adversity this year as well, though they got a young team. But they can play some football if they need to.
5: They're big and they're physical. Both of their running backs are probably 220-ish, so they're big backs, and you know, I think numbers wise they're kind of along the lines of us with injuries and stuff. One of the few teams we got more depth than. I talked to their coach last week, and I think they're down to 15 players. They've had their uphill battles this year, and we're hoping we're finally getting everyone back healthy for the most part, so we're excited to see that come together where we finally get a full team.
4: Absolutely. Well, what are y'all expecting to for activities this week at the game, homecoming? You got some folks coming back, I'm sure, but a lot of folks that you're probably eager to talk to after the game or way before the game, but not during the game.
5: Right. Well, you know, it's great to see the stands packed. As a coach, you know, from a homecoming standpoint, a lot of distractions. This is a really must win for us if we plan on making the playoffs. You know, we're going to have to win this one and one more. So we're mixing things up a little bit. I'm moving over to the offensive side of the ball this week and run the offensive side. So I'm excited about that. You know, give a little different look than what we had before and be able to change some things defensively. So we're excited about it. Biggest thing, we're excited to have everybody back and for the home crowd to get to see it.
4: Absolutely. And we're excited to put it on the radio. We haven't had CCA on the radio this year. Y'all played a lot of games on the road, and it's hard for us to get out there and cover y'all on the road, but we're looking forward to being there at Crenshaw Christian Academy. It's always fun to be there, and it's a great place to broadcast from, and we're looking forward to it.
5: I know the boys are real excited. They've worked really hard, you know, this week, and I hate to use this expression because I believe Hugh Freeze ruined it for us, but, you know, this team's been really close to making a turn as far as progression. We finally got our younger players up to game speed. We should be more proud of them, and like I said, everybody getting back healthy, and so we're excited to be back home so the fans can get to see it. You know, the team isn't on all cylinders.
4: Absolutely. Well, Coach, like I said, we're looking forward to seeing you on Friday night, and we will be there with our FM 94.7 crew, and we want to wish you the best of luck as you do take on Sparta. And like you said, this is one of those games that you need to win if you're going to try to make the playoff run this year. So good luck to you, and hope you come away with that big Crenshaw Christian victory this week.
5: Yes, sir. Look forward to having you guys here.
4: Hey, guys, that's Coach Justin Bateman with Crenshaw Christian Academy. Good luck, Coach.
5: Thank you.
1: Back here at Hook's Barbecue. I just threw my plate away. I picked that salad clean.
0: He did.
1: Ate every bit of it. And I like it because she mixes it with chicken and pork.
0: It's good.
1: It's the best of both worlds.
0: Yeah.
1: Anyway.
6: I haven't had anything that wasn't good here.
1: I hadn't either. I'm going to get some ice cream in a little while, but I got a couple more games to go before I can get some ice cream. Picking first, Sparta at CCA will be Mark Snyder.
0: I'm going to be quick. I'm going to be simple. Homecoming at CCA, and they're going to enjoy this one. CCA, going to get that first win.
1: All righty. Robin, what do you think about this matchup?
7: Well, this is a very interesting matchup. I mean, fortunately for one of these teams, they're going to leave away with a win, their first win of the season. As I've sat here and looked at the numbers a little bit, Sparta has not scored but 14 points all year. CCA sitting with 30 points. I'm going to go with the Cougars as well. I'm going to say CCA is going to win this game as well and get that first victory of the season.
6: We know who one of our former pickers would choose on this, wouldn't we?
1: Former pickers?
6: Former pickers, yeah. He'd go with the Cougars.
1: Right, well, yeah, you're
8: I'm
1: right.
8: Just saying now. I want calling no names.
1: I'll call him out by name. Cot. Clark, what do you think?
9: Well, since Robin took the opportunity to look at points they score, I'm looking at the points they allowed this year. Mm-hmm. Crenshaw Christian has allowed 308 points. Sparta Academy has allowed 313 points. One of the interesting facts, you know, Sparta lost to Hooper 56-0, and so did Crenshaw Christian. So when you get to crunching the numbers, and, of course, you know, since y'all mentioned it, Cott, that three-point advantage, home field advantage, and I'm going with Crenshaw Christian on this contest.
1: All righty, Heather.
10: Yeah, Crenshaw Christian. I like who mentioned the whoever mentioned the homecoming.
9: You get three for home field advantage and two for homecoming.
10: I've heard you guys say that, yeah, a few times.
6: Deduction usually comes from homecoming. Yeah. That's a tough week.
10: Isn't it interesting, though, that the Sparta Academy mascot is the Warriors and not a Spartan?
1: Yes. Yeah. That doesn't make any sense to me whatsoever.
10: You would think with the movie 300, right? You know, but they're the Warriors.
1: Yeah, it make no sense.
6: I would have to go with the movie 300.
10: Spartans!
1: Yes. Didn't we go to Sparta one time, me and you, Clark?
9: Oh, we had electric cord that we had to run from their press box to our location. The place they put us to broadcast the game was where they put the people in the wheelchairs, and they had them up on a ramp. So luckily, there were no people in a wheelchair there that night. But we said, where do we get power? And they were kind of like, well, let's see. We can run it out of the gym, or we can run it out of the press box.
1: We had two 100-foot cords, and we used them both.
10: Oh.
9: Had to go under a bridge.
1: And somebody unplugged us halfway through the game. We had to get plugged back in.
9: And then you remember.
6: Somebody didn't want to listen to them, Robin.
7: They got tired of hearing them.
1: And then that's when we learned about Blue Eddies after that. We said, we ain't doing this again.
9: That's right. I was ready to. I had money in my pocket. I was ready to buy one at that point. If I had to crawl through that ditch again with that extension cord.
1: Yep.
9: But another interesting thing is train runs right beside the
6: same way at Georgia.
10: I remember that when I was in high school and we played down at Evergreen.
9: And a train's going to come through sometime during your football game. That's pretty well
6: like Rooster's knees.
1: It's rolling around the bend. And I ain't seen sunshine since I don't know when.
10: Does he do that every week?
1: Yeah, sometimes. I guess it's my turn to pick, ain't it? I think I'm going with CCA too, just because it's home field advantage. Homecoming, and Coach Bateman said that his team just keeps getting a little bit better every week. He said, and this is going to be our week. So
6: I'm going with also CCA. The headmaster, Valerie Stroud. I'm pulling for this win with her.
1: All right. I don't know Valerie Stroud, but I know you know the Strouds out
6: there. I know the Strouds very well.
1: I knew the former headmaster out there.
6: Yeah.
1: Was not there.
6: That's a good one, too.
1: He was a good one, too. But anyway, I'm going with CCA as well. We're going to take another break, and when we come back, we're going to talk to Coach Phillip Coggins about his matchup this week with Cottonwood. We'll be right back with Ralph Black, Coach's Connection.
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4: Hey guys, I'm on the phone with Coach Phillip Coggins from the Highland Home Flying Squadron. And Coach, the squadron took on Houston County last week, and you had to travel down there, if I'm not mistaken, but didn't affect the game at all for the Flying Squadron. They played some big ball last week and won big last week.
13: We did travel and we played well, especially early. You know, our guys come out and we kind of set the tone, took control of the game early. We were able to execute on the ground and be a little more balanced throwing the ball. I think it was 31-6 at halftime, so we were able to get some other guys in that don't get to play a ton. But I was really pleased with the effort and the execution in the first half. It wasn't quite as good in the second half, but when you start mixing in some guys that are not normally out there, that tends to happen. But really pleased with those guys. You know, 3-1 in the region is big for us. Got another big region game coming up this week.
4: Absolutely. And it's good that you get these guys in the games now, because you said, you know, that it wasn't as good. You had some issues, but they probably figured out what their issues are. So next time you get them in the game, hopefully the issues aren't there and they play extremely well for you.
13: That's right. And now we have some film on those guys, you know, and it's a lot easier to coach off the film when you can show guys what they're doing wrong and also what they're doing right. And, you know, you never know when you're going to need one of those guys if there's an injury or something that's unfortunate, but those guys came in, and the biggest thing, even though it wasn't always great, is that they gave great effort, and they continued to get after the football and to execute full speed, even if it wasn't great execution. They were still full speed, and you know, we praised those guys for that, and we pointed out in our film sessions, and, you know, our older guys get excited to see those younger guys making plays. So it was a good night for us all the way around.
4: Absolutely. And this week, you said it yourself, it's a tough ball game that you're going to be having to play this week, because you're going to have to be playing Cottonwood. Now, you will get to play them at home, I believe. That's a good thing. But Cottonwood doesn't have a lot of players, doesn't have a lot of depth, but the ones that do play, they play extremely well.
13: Yeah, absolutely. They are an impressive bunch to watch on film. You know, they are really physical. They're going to run the ball and dare you to stop them. So it's going to be a challenge for us, and our guys understand that. It's not a very many times where at Highland Home we get to go in and say, hey, nobody believes you got a chance, and, you know, you got an opportunity to shock everyone. So our guys have kind of rallied behind that. You know, I feel like we're going to play well. And if we play well, we'll have opportunities to keep the game competitive. But they know that if we don't play well, Cottonwood is good enough to make the score ugly in a hurry. So that's been our challenge all week, is just mental focus, execution, and play physical.
14: Yeah, and for the Highland Home Flying Squadron, no penalties. Penalties have been a killer for you this year, so if you can play penalty free ball, that's got to help you too.
13: Oh, no doubt. Penalties have hurt us throughout the year, and turnovers. You know, I feel like that has gotten better the last couple of weeks. We keep working on that, and you know, there is no secret that we're going to have to play extremely well for us to have an opportunity. And we have focused on that all week. We've gone back to some of our basic stuff. Making sure that we can execute and play fast and not have to think so much. So we hope that by simplifying some things that we can get rid of some of those penalties and turnovers where guys are not having to think and they're just playing fast.
14: Absolutely. Well, Coach, we want to wish you the best of luck as you do take on Cottonwood this week at home. And I hope I talk to you next week after a great big Island Home Flying Squadron victory.
13: Yes, sir. Appreciate you having me.
14: Hey, guys, that's Coach Philip Coggins with the Highland Home Flying Squadron. Good luck, Coach.
13: Thanks, sir.
1: And we're back here at Hook's Barbecue. And I tell you what, it's going to be a good pick here in just a moment. I got to try to turn Bart down a little bit. So he's over there talking to a doctor. That might be important. Cottonwood at Highland Home, and while Bart's not listening, I'll just tell you what AI said about this game. It said the unbeaten Bears come to Highland Home after hanging 56 on Ayrton. This could be Bart's upset special. Argue the home side, it says. So we'll see what he says. But picking first in this game, I believe it's Robin's turn. Robin?
7: Well, I did pick the Cottonwood Bears last week. I did not think that they would beat Ayrton as bad as they did. I was not real sure of how good Cottonwood was, but they must be pretty doggone good to beat an Ayrton team 56-0 like they did last week. And although I do think it will be a good game between Highland Home and Cottonwood, I believe the Bears will come out on top. I'm going to go with the Cottonwood Bears.
1: All righty. Clark Wilkes.
9: How could you call this a good game if Cottonwood does to Highland Home what they have done to their other opponents this year?
7: Well, I was going off the fact that it's being played in Highland Home, so that's a long road trip and being bumped up to Thursday night, the home field advantage. So,
9: but I don't believe the Bears will be intimidated by
7: I don't either.
9: Out on the front there.
10: I mean, should they?
9: Look at their scores this year. They've won by 40, 42, 50. They've scored 351 points so far for an average of 50.1 points so far this year. I don't care what AI says. I don't think that Highland Home is going to be able to turn around those Bears. I'm going with Cottonwood.
1: All righty. Debbie Gilchrist.
10: Yeah, I'm going to pick Cottonwood, too. And by the way, my best friend graduated from Cottonwood. She lives in D.C. now. She's listening to us on the Simple Radio app. And she's like, I cannot believe it. And I was like, yeah. I was like, yeah.
1: So you're saying your best friend's a country girl is what you're saying.
10: Oh.
1: She's from Cottonwood.
10: Yeah, and she's agreeing with you right now. And she has maintained her southern accent, even though they've lived all over the world.
1: I'm just picking on her. I know
10: yeah.
1: she's listening.
10: Sarah, that's John Mike. So, yeah.
9: You know, Cottonwood was the first community in Houston County.
10: I did not, but I bet my best friend knows that. She's like the Cotton Book 411. But, you know, the home field advantage and all of that for Highland Home. I did like, again, this is one of those exceptions where looking ahead, you know, he's saying at least the head coach Coggins was saying, you know, we're getting a lot of guys playing experience. Bart, can you ever have too much depth?
0: No, depth is extremely important to have. Unfortunately, in small ball, you don't have a lot of that.
10: Because guys are playing
0: both ways.
10: Yep.
7: Except for Highland Home a couple of years ahead, two or three years ago now. They had a run there that they had the Keldrick.
0: The Fault Boys.
7: But you're right.
10: All right, so, yeah, looking there, again, one of those rare exceptions where you can look forward and you know, and get some guys some playing experience, so it's not just cold turkey next year, I guess.
1: All right, Bart, you got a pick.
0: You know, when it comes to Cottonwood, that's a tough team right there. They're really good. Like you, last week I went with Ayrton, thinking that they would pull out that win, and I was very shocked as we were listening to the scores that Ayrton and the score was like it was.
15: Yeah.
0: My memory, as Stephanie mentioned last week, is going into Cottonwood my junior year and walking by those bleachers, and I can see it right now, a fella calling my name and hitting me with a hot dog.
10: Oh, yeah.
0: And I never forgot that. I won't forget it. As much as I like to see Cottonwood lose against whoever they play, they're very good this year, and I'm going to go with the Cottonwood Bears. Hope Highland Home helps me out and takes that win, but it's going to have to be an extremely good game.
9: So far as you know, you're the only hot dog victim that ever went to the Bears' den?
0: Probably.
7: I would say not.
15: Probably not. He may be the only one we know of, but I bet you there's been
0: others. I bet that there's somebody else that's got to have that done to them as
7: well.
0: But
7: now, they had some
0: big guys that year.
7: Big guys back there, last name by the
0: the McGriff Coachman, yeah.
7: And the Coachman boys went on and played some baseball.
0: And McGriff's brother played with the New York Giants during that time.
1: Yeah. Well,
0: they were good.
1: I just climbed out of a cottonwood tree.
10: Where's the mute button?
1: I was running from
0: Say that again, Stephanie.
10: Stephanie.
0: I mean, Heather. My bad.
10: It rhymes with weather. We've got bad Heather. Weather coming.
1: I'm going with Cottonwood Bears, too.
0: Let John Mike rub off on me.
1: Yeah, I'm going with Cottonwood Bears in this matchup as well. And I will say this, though. After talking to Stephen Kilcrease this week, he said somebody that can run, that's got some fast players, and they can throw the ball quick, they could beat Cottonwood. Can Highland Home do that this week? I don't know. Could Highland Home surprise Cottonwood? Absolutely, they could.
0: Absolutely.
1: And but I do think Cottonwood's probably going to pull this one out. He said Cottonwood reminds him a lot of the elbow days when they had Alvin Henderson in the backfield. He said they have a real big line, and they basically just push you around and do what they want to with their offense and defensive line, and then they got a running back that can run through the holes, and that's what they're going to do to you. But it sounds like Cottonwood's probably not a passing team, can't throw the ball very well, but as long as they can keep doing what they're doing, you know, I think it's going to be a pretty good game. And Highland Home, if they can open up the passing game and start throwing the ball and have some success throwing the ball, they might – shock everybody this week. So,
7: one thing that a lot of teams forget is they can make your defense, best defense sometimes can be a good offense. So, if Highland Home could play game control ball and keep Cottonwood's offense off the field, you never know what may happen.
1: Absolutely. All right, we're going to take another break. When we come back, we'll talk about Houston County and Zion Chapel when we return to the Ralph Black Coaches Connection.
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20: Hey guys, I'm on the phone with Cody King, the head football coach at Zion Chapel High School. And coach, a little too much for you last week, I guess. Geneva County, they got some players back that we weren't expecting to come back, and they played well against the Rebels last week.
2: Yes, sir. You know, we had some opportunities offensively, particularly in the first half, and made some execution mistakes as far as just catching and throwing, and had really should have had the lead at halftime if we execute a couple of different score plays, schemed up deals we had. We just did not. And the second half, we started off, we kicked the onside kick, got the ball back, and didn't do anything with it, and they did, and that made it 26 at that point. And then once that happens, you know, we want to try to win the ball game, so we start doing some things offensively that we don't necessarily always want to do. So that's just where it went from there. They did get some kids back. The coach at Geneva County, he's a friend of mine. He's a really good guy. He's a good football coach. He's got a good football team. They've had some bad luck with injuries early in the year and struggled a little bit, but we're able to get those kids back. And so it's going to be interesting to see how the rest of the year plays out. We got homecoming this week, Houston County, which is another athletic team. And so we're gonna put our best foot forward, keep the main thing. The main thing is the biggest thing with the players this week, and make sure that we it's our job as a football team to win the ball game.
20: Yeah, because you do have Houston County this week, and Houston County's been struggling this season as well. They're very much like Zion Chapel, very much like some of the other teams in our area, Pike Lea, but they're young. They got some good athletes on their team, but they're still learning the game, you know. So this is a game that I know you feel good about. Houston County matches up very well with your team.
2: Yes, sir, they do. They have some speed that we don't have, but they, you know, they're breaking in a new head coach, B.J. Chitty, who's a former Troy guy. He was on staff last year with a buddy of mine at Los Chapoca. He's been around the Wiregrass in some different roles. He does a really good job. You can tell he's doing the organizational stuff there. He's growing the program. They get better every week on film, I can tell you that. So we're going to have to play. And like I said just a while ago, our kids, you know, the football team's job is to win the homecoming game, you know, so you can enjoy the dance on Saturday and all those different type things. And so that's where we are focused. I know they're going out and about in the evenings and enjoying themselves. As long as we're keeping it responsible and respectful, that's something that we encourage. But at the end of the day, our mind has to be preparation and win the football game. That 14-17-year-old mind, you know, getting ready to play Friday night.
20: Absolutely. And everyone loves homecoming except the football coach.
2: Amen. I can give you a resounding amen there. But, I mean, it's good. The Zion Chapel is a fantastic community. We have fantastic support. So I understand what homecoming means to our place, and I understand what it means to our people. And so, you know, it's not something that I can control. I mean, the pieces of it that I get to try to control, we definitely do them the way I'd like to. But outside of that, you know, we talk about controllables all the time. We control our attitude, our effort, our toughness. And then, you know, I have to apply that to myself this week about my attitude towards homecoming. And it's a net positive. It's a net positive for sure.
20: Absolutely. Well, Coach, we want to wish you the best of luck that you do take on Houston County this week. And I hope I talk to you next week after a big Zion Chapel win. And it's going to be interesting with the weather.
2: Yes, sir. Yes, sir. Go Rebels. That's another thing we can't control. So we'll do what we have to do. Basically, spot call Friday night. They can spot it anywhere. We'll be ready to go.
20: There you go. Hey, guys, that's Coach Cody Keene with the Zion Chapel Rebels. Thank you, Coach.
2: Yes, sir. Thank you for all y'all do for high school athletics in our area.
1: And we're back here at the Ralph Black Coaches Connection. Place is starting to clear out a little bit. Everybody's coming, got the bellies full, and they're ready to go home. But we got to finish up this show. We got Zion Chapel and Houston County playing this week, and we're going to go first to Clark Wilkes.
9: Bowel. Yeah.
1: Clark Bowel Wilkes.
9: Surprise, surprise.
1: There you go.
6: Is anybody going to go different on this week, or we're going to just remain the same?
1: I don't know. We've done it. It's the same whole week. I think we might see some differences in these last couple of games.
10: I'm not picking by uniform colors.
21: You're not?
10: No.
21: Clark will.
10: No.
21: He'll pick by nicknames.
9: I'll pick by mascots. I mean, it doesn't matter to me.
10: No, I'm not.
9: this matchup here, you know, Zion Chapel is number 6 in the region in Houston County, coming up. Houston County Lions last in the region. Nothing much to compare them to. Of course, Houston County lost to Ayrton by a score of 47-3. And Zion Chapel lost to Ayrton by a score of 45-14. Don't leave you much to compare there across the board. I think this is a coin flip. I think it could go either way. But to follow one of my rules, I generally don't pick against the Rebels. So I'm going with Zion Chapel to win this game.
1: All righty. Heather, what do you think?
10: Zion Chapel, don't really have a whole lot to add there, yeah. But not for the mascot. That's your thing. If it works, it works, right? Yeah.
1: All right, Zion Chapel. Bart.
6: Well, you know how I feel about the coaches over there, Coach Keene and his dad. That's just got to be a magical opportunity right there to be able to do that. And I'm so excited for him because, like I said, being able to coach my boys. Heather and I talked about that earlier tonight.
10: And your wife was filming.
6: My wife and my dad doing the PA. And,
10: great story.
6: And you know, and then to top it all off, I left this off, but, you know, one thing I can say about my family, we're very close-knit. And every time we played, Robin's family was there, and my older brother was there. So, I mean, it was just great to be able
10: Isn't
6: to have
10: that.
6: That's
10: why we love it.
6: That's exactly what makes high school sports
10: right.
6: great. It's, best thing out there.
10: Yeah, we can talk about the game and how much, but, you know, it's the whole family thing, right?
6: Zorro and Zion Chapel. I'm going with the mark of the Z.
1: All righty. Robin.
21: Well, when I sit here and look at the numbers, you know, it makes me, I was sort of zoned in on Highland Home winning this game. But when you sit here and look at the numbers, Houston County has scored 78 points on the season, and Zion Chapel's only scored 75.
6: Come on, Robin, do it. Come on.
21: Now,
6: the
21: difference is...
6: Don't be scared.
21: I'm not scared. I proved that last week. I made my own decisions.
10: Who's the older brother? Who's
21: me.
10: Older?
21: Yeah. He is.
10: Bossy?
21: Oh, yeah.
1: You can't look at him and tell?
10: No.
21: Thank you, John.
10: I'm not.
21: Thank you, John, Mike.
6: Thank you. Thank you, Heather.
21: But on the other side of it, Houston County has given up 325, whereas Zion Chapel's only given up 200. So Zion seems to be playing a little better defense.
6: Don't be scared, Robin. Come on.
21: So I'm going to go with the Zion Chapel. I think they'll pull it out.
9: He almost stepped across that line.
6: He wasn't stepping. No.
21: You know, and another thing, Zion Chapel hadn't won a game at home this year. They're 0-3 at home.
10: That's a really interesting stat, Rob.
21: They're 0-3 at home. Of course, Houston County hadn't either.
9: One thing I can do.
6: They hadn't won an away game.
21: Houston County.
6: You know what? They hadn't won an away game either.
21: That's not nice.
9: When you and I did that game down there, we found out one thing. They got an excellent concession stand.
6: Oh, don't they, though? And the crowd support, as good as anywhere you can go, is right there at Zion Chapel.
10: Yep, I agree.
9: And if you got a kid going to school at Zion Chapel, you're going to be involved with that school. Or you're going to get chastised by the other families there.
21: Yeah, that is one of the good things about Zion Chapel. I mean, they do have a very good community support and family parent involvement, so it is.
1: All right. Well, we're going to take another break, and when we come back, we're going to talk about Charles Henderson taking on Marbury when we return to the Ralph Black Coaches Connection, and that'll be Heather picking first in this contest. We'll be right back.
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22: 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The Ralph Black Coaches Connection with John Mike and the Gang of Experts, live from Hook's Barbecue in Troy.
3: Hey, I'm on the phone with Coach Philip Jones, the head football coach of the Charles Henderson High School Trojans. And Coach, congratulations on a big win last week at home on Thursday night against Tallahassee. That was a game we had on 94.7, and a big win. You almost doubled up the score on them.
11: Yes, sir. We knew we had to come out and play a region game. We didn't play well the week before, so challenged the team to come out, play fast, and play hard. And they was up for the challenge.
3: Absolutely. Put up, I think, 51 points in that ball game. And if you put 51 points up again against Marbury, then you've really done something, because this is a defense that's only allowing about 8 points per game. I mean, they've got a stingy, stingy defense, and you got a good high explosive offense at times. So you're going to have to break out this week and get your offense clicking.
11: Yeah, we're going to come out and play on offense. Like you said, they only gave us 8 points, you know, a game so far, which, you know, they got a stingy defense, and they play hard up front. They D linemen, they know how to use their hand well, and they know how to get out tackle, and they know how to rush the quarterback. You know, secondary is not as good, but, you know, their front guys, you know, we don't have time to throw the ball, you know, they make it difficult. But we just got to come out and play our ball. You know, up front, our offensive line, you know, they're going to make or break us. Like I told them, you know, they got to have a good game up front in order to give us a chance to win the ball game.
3: Yeah, and I saw this past weekend watching Clemson play, Dabo Swinney brought in some of his wide receivers and made them blockers, and they only ran maybe one or two receivers out on routes on some of their pass plays. You know, it might be something you have to consider this week. You need to give that quarterback time to get rid of that football.
11: Yeah, no doubt, you know, no doubt. We're going to have to get rid of them mighty quick. I mean, anything over 3 seconds, we might want to be worried, because that's going to be a sack.
3: Absolutely. But this is a really good football team. They're 5-0 right now. They're leading the region, and this is a region matchup for you. So a big win here could really shake things up in the region and put y'all in a good position, maybe possibly host a home football game the first round of the playoffs.
11: Yeah, you're right. You know, this is a big game for us. You know, that put us back in the driver's seat, you know, with us, them, and Valley. You know, we win this game. We all have one loss. You know, we beat them. Valley beat us. So it'd be a three-way tie. You know, we just got to do our part and continue to keep winning, you know, and everything else will take care of itself.
3: Well, how are the Trojans this week coming into this contest health-wise?
11: We good for us health-wise. We got one guy that's out. He got hurt last week. Think we're going to have him this week. But, you know, we still got to line up. We still got to play. You know, we just got to, hey, this for the region, you know. We can't hold nothing back. You know, we got to let everything fly. So, you know, we just got to come out and play. We got to play, be physical, and match their physicality, because they're going to be physical, and we got to be as physical as they are.
3: Absolutely. And you can't get behind in this region, because you still got good games to play the rest of this season. I mean, this, just because if you pick up a win here, I mean, that doesn't mean that the season's over. Y'all going to be up there at the top of the region. I mean, you still got some good football teams you got to play to wrap up this 10-game season.
11: Yeah, we do. We still got a couple of region games to play. Still got Hopeville. We still got Greenville. So we still got two more region game after this. So, you know, like I told the kids, we just got to win out. If we win out, we put ourselves in a good predicament. No matter what happens, we put ourselves in a good predicament. Just win out, and whatever, you know, whatever happens, happens.
3: Absolutely. Take care of your own business and let the chips fall where they may.
11: Yes, sir.
3: Well, Coach, I want to wish you the best of luck as you do travel to Marbury to play this game this week on Friday night, and hopefully we'll have some good weather, because they're saying it might be stormy again this weekend.
11: Well, it don't matter, you know, good weather, bad weather, you know, we still got to line up and play. So I'm just looking forward to just lining up and play against them.
3: Absolutely. Well, I want to wish you the best of luck, Coach, and I hope I talk to you next week after a big Trojan victory.
11: Thank you. I appreciate it.
3: Guys, that's Coach Philip Jones, the head football coach at the Charles Henderson High School Trojans. Good luck, Coach.
11: Thank you.

0: Hey, everyone.
1: Sitting here at the floor of Bama Down.
2: Well, you know, it was like, what was that, your uncle that owned the floor of Bama Down?
0: Yeah, and my family, we're like Noah's Ark. Every male has the same name. So my uncle Joe Gilchrist was the nephew of my grandfather Joe Gilchrist. I've been going to that bar since I was in diapers, and I learned how to bartend there.
2: So. That's kind of like George Foreman. Every kid in this family is named
3: George Foreman Jr.
0: That's pretty much what, really, there's just two, but everyone's got to have the same name at least twice in my family, except if you're female.
2: All right, well, it's Heather picking first this time. Mm-hmm. Charles Henderson at Marbury. What do you think about this matchup?
0: Well, I'm a second-generation Charles Henderson graduate, proud Trojan, you know, this is business, not personal. Marbury. I do like what Coach Jones said. I am very partial to linemen. And when he says, you know, the O-line is going to make or break us, like that, because those are the guys that never make the highlight reels. But without a good block, you don't have that highlight reel.
2: All right. So. She's going with Marbury. And that is a Heather Gilchrist pick on the Coach's Connection.
0: What?
4: Crazy. I'm crazy. So lonely.
0: Listen, I could have put Old Town Row in.
2: There you go. You knew I was going to get it in there somehow.
3: Oh, that's a good job, Mike.
0: You see this big orange Yeti? I will throw it.
2: Well, I'm just going to tell you, I pulled up my list that I found on the internet several years ago.
0: I knew you were going to do that.
2: I pulled up the list of... And it's the top 15 names of crazy women in the world.
0: Oh, I don't believe this.
2: Ashley is the number one name. Did you know that? Ashley is number one.
3: Ashley? Yeah. I can believe that. I know one named Ashley.
0: Which way?
3: She's probably not listening, but I wish she would be.
2: I won't tell you what order these are all in, but Victoria, Christina. Yeah, I can see it. Melissa. Yeah. Allison.
3: I know an Allison that was crazy.
2: But on the list at number 10,
3: Heather.
2: Stephanie. Stephanie's at number 10. And then number 15 on the list is Heather. It's on there. It's in print.
0: I already told you about the movie Heather.
2: So there you go.
0: They were psycho.
2: I know. That's what I meant.
0: Four friends named careful. Heather. I would too.
2: But anyway, now picking up, it'll be Bart's turn to pick. What do you think about this Marbury and Charles Henderson matchup?
3: You know, we got the opportunity to do the Charles Henderson game last week, and Coach Jones and his group did an outstanding job. A very good ball game. They had two touchdowns called back, so it could have been a lot worse. But it's going to be a great game. It's going to have to travel up there to play at Marbury. I just don't think the Trojans will be able to knock them off at home. I'm going with Marbury.
2: All right, Robin.
5: I, too, think it's going to be a really good ball game. I tell you, I have to give some kudos out to Marbury High School because, you know, I talked about Bullitt County earlier in the year. Marbury, you know, they've always been around a 500 team. They're actually 49% winning percentage as a whole over their career of playing high school ball. So, you know, to have be sitting here at 6-0 on the season and in the position that they're in, it's nice to see a school that has not always had that type of success and always been in the shadow of Prattville High School over there. You know, it's good to see Marbury doing good. And I tell you, one number that jumps out to me is they have not allowed but 47 points all year long. And that to me means they must have a pretty doggone good defense.
2: Yes.
5: And the team that scored the most on them is Tallahassee. They scored 21 points. And Tallahassee's quarterback last week was really impressive against Charles Henderson. And as Bart said, you know, Charles Henderson's very impressive. I mean, that running back they have, I mean, he was very impressive. He had one touchdown call back that probably would have put him close to 200 yards rushing. Mm-hmm. Last week, but I think it's going to be Marbury. I hope Charles Henderson can prove me wrong, and I hope they use the incentive that we pick Marbury to motivate them to go up there and beat Marbury. But I'm gonna have to go with the Bulldogs.